0: Champion ended a run of 9 major wins for either Jannik Sinner or Carlos Alcaraz at Roland Garros last month. He then reached the Wimbledon final, where he lost to Sinner yesterday. But Zverev thinks he can go toe-to-toe with the top two.
1: That's what I'm here to do. Again, I think this year, as I said, has been a progress. I think I've been pushing those guys. I haven't beaten them this year, but I've pushed them to the limits, I would say.
0: And finally, FIFA's president Gianni Infantino says increasing the World Cup to 64 teams is something that will be examined. The current tournament is the biggest ever after the field was increased to 48. That's the latest. I'm Chris Milligan.
2: 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Music, chat and information to help you during your stay in hospital. 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

0: Hello there, and welcome to Call Me Number One, the show where we look at two different years from two different decades and play some of the songs that made that coveted number one spot in the UK singles charts. I'm Richard Smith, and on this show today, our focus will be on the hits of 2010 and 1982. So please do stay with us and enjoy again those number one songs. Now, it was a year that saw 35 number ones, most of which just spent the 1 week at the top of the charts. It was
1: 2010!
0: And spending that 1 week at the top in July of 2010...

won the British Single of the Year at the 2011 Brit Awards. It was the debut single for Patrick Okogwu, better known as Tiny Temper, from his studio album Discovery. We're gonna pass out, apparently.

Thank you very much indeed, fellas. Yes, and before that, Jack the Lad Swing, JLS, and The Club Is Alive with The Sound of Music, with a tune that was meant for Flo Rida, the American rapper. But he didn't want it either. So JLS had a hit with it, took it to number one in July. And as I say, Tiny Temper, 2 weeks at number one in March of 2010. Welcome along to the show. It's Call Me Number One with Lady Gaga and Beyoncé. And they're on the telephone. Shh.

Accrington's finest, Diana Vickers. Semi-finalist in the X Factor in 2008, brought that out, had a week at number one in April and May of 2010, once. Yeah, just the ones. If you've just tuned in, hello there, it's Richard Smith here with Call Me Number One, the show where we look at two different years from two different decades and play a selection of the UK singles chart number one hits. Still to come later, we should have been playing the biggest selling single from 2010. I will explain more later, but the biggest selling single wasn't actually a number one. And that's what the show is all about, actually. Lady Gaga and Beyonce were on the telephone before Diana Vickers took over. And Iaz is here. Now you're thinking, who's Iaz? Well, I can tell you, it's a British Virgin Islands singer called Cadron Jones.

performed by all of the X Factor finalists in Series 7 in 2010. You want to know, don't you? I've got the Book of Knowledge open. Nicola Fester, FYD, Storm Lee, Diva Fever, John Adelaide, Bellamy, Tracy Cohen, Aidan Grimshaw, Paige Richardson, Katie Wasel, Wagner, Mary Byrne, Cher Lloyd, One Direction, Rebecca Ferguson and Matt Cardle took part in that. And all proceeds went to the Help for Heroes charity. 2 weeks at number one in November and December of 2010, the X Factor finalists, and We Can Be Heroes.

It was Eaz before that, and he was stuck on replay, apparently. Anyway, after the break, we'll be looking at 1982 here on Call Me Number One. What can you remember from that year? Well, have a think. We may be playing your favourite later, so please do stay with us for some more classic sounds. But to conclude our visit to 2010, we'd normally be playing the biggest selling single of the year, which was Eminem featuring Rihanna and Love the Way You Lie. However, that only reached number two in the UK charts. And with this show being called Call Me Number One, it wouldn't really fit, even though it was the biggest selling single of the year. So what I've done is I've picked a tune that spent 3 weeks at the top of the UK charts. We're going back to The X Factor. And the winner, Matt Cardle, revived a Biffy Clyro hit, Many of Horror, renamed it When We Collide, and had it at the Christmas number one spot for 3 weeks.

0: You're listening to Call Me Number One. It's the show where we look at two different years from two different decades and play some of the songs that made the famous number one spot in the UK singles charts. 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
1: Thanks very much indeed, Ruth. Yes, it is Call Me Number One, the show that looks at the number one sounds from two different years in two different decades. In the first half of the show, we were looking at 2010. So during this half of the programme, 1982 is the focus of our attention. I'm going to get away with a couple of film soundtracks from 1982, huge films. But first, this one from Jim Petrick and Frankie Sullivan in their Guys a Survivor. It came from the film Rocky III. I think we may have all had a jiggle around to this at some point in the past. It is that Eye of the Tiger. 4 weeks at the top of the UK charts from the 31st of August to the 27th of September. We're looking at 1982.

American singer and actress Irene Cara, who played the role of Coco Hernandez in the movie Fame, that won the Academy Award for the Best Original Song in 1980. It also got to number one in the UK charts in 1982, 3 weeks at the top from the 13th of July to the 2nd of August. Survivor's Eye of the Tiger was in there first, 4 weeks at the top of the charts for them. Welcome along to it. Call Me Number One. This half of the programme, we're looking at 1982. I wonder whether we'll be playing your favourite tune. Is this it? Paul McCartney and Stevie Wonder.

I think we get the idea, Eddie. He doesn't want to dance. Yeah, well, that's fair enough. We can't all have non-two left feet, if that's the right phrase. spent 3 weeks at number one in November of 1982, as did Paul McCartney and Stevie Wonder. Ebony and Ivory, 3 weeks at the top of the charts for them. Now, as I say, 22 number ones during the year of 1982. And if you've just tuned in, hello there, it's Richard Smith here with Call Me Number One, the show where we look at two different years from two different decades and play a selection of the number one hits from the UK singles charts. Still to come, the biggest selling single from 1982 and a tune that I would imagine most of us have had a little bop around to at some point in the past. It spent 4 weeks at the top of the UK charts in August of 1982. Now then, moving right along as only we can, a bit of shaky for you coming up later. You have been warned, thank you very much. But first, a tune that was originally released in 1961 by The Tokens, and it was re-released in 1982, done by Tight Fit. What are we doing? That's easy for you to say. But the lion sleeps tonight.

There we are. That's a little bit of Shaky for you. Thank you. No need for that. Lead guitarist Mickey G and the accordion backing of Geraint Watkins on that particular tune. It was his third number one single and his first as a writer, Shakin' Stevens. 1 week at number one for him at the back end of January 1982, and Oh Julie. Before that, it was a tight fit version of The Lion Sleeps Tonight, A Whim Away, A Whim Away. As I said, 3 weeks at number one for them, second to the 22nd of March 1982. Well, there we are. Time's beaten us once again. I don't really know where it all goes all the time. But anyway, I hope you've enjoyed our journey back to 2010 and 1982. Shall we do it all again soon? I think that's a terrific idea. Anyway, it's down to our final piece here on Call Me Number One for this time around. And here's a tune that won the Best British Single of the 1983 Brit Awards, written by Kevin Rowland of Dexys Midnight Runners from the LP Two Rye. And it was voted as the nation's sixth favourite 1980s number one in a poll for ITV some years ago. I don't know what that means, but it spent 4 weeks at the top of the charts. From the 3rd of August to the 30th of August, it is Dexys Midnight Runners with the Emerald Express and a little ditty entitled Come On Eileen. Thanks again for listening. Take care. Ta-ra!

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2: From the Sky News Centre at 2, detectives are continuing to question a man over the murder of former MP Anne Widdecombe. He was arrested 200 miles from her Dartmoor home. The 28-year-old was picked up in Rotherham on Saturday night and police say they're not looking for anyone else. James Vaughan's Chief Constable of Devon and Cornwall Police.
3: The most important thing here, which is to catch a dangerous man and bring him to justice. And I reiterate the ongoing message and direction around speculation and how unhelpful and how that can hinder a major investigation of this nature.
2: At least 27 people have been killed in a fire that tore through a bar in Thailand's capital, Bangkok. Firefighters discovered people fleeing through the flame-engulfed front door. Two men have died after going into the sea to help two children in trouble at a beach near Hartlepool. Both kids are safe and were taken to hospital, but the men died a short time after being rescued by the RNLI. More than 2,700 people are estimated to have died during May and June's record heat waves in England and Wales. Research by Imperial College London, the Met Office and the London School of Hygiene and Tropical Medicine blames climate change for more than two-fifths of those deaths. For a second year in a row, Jannik Sinner is the men's Wimbledon champion. He defended his title with a four-set victory against French Open winner Alexander Zverev on centre court. Sinner crashed out at Roland Garros in May and he worked fast to put that disappointment behind him.
4: It was a tough one after Paris. By coming here, you know, I tried to put myself in the best possible position to be as competitive as possible and definitely sacrificing a lot of my time and everything to be in this position.
2: And finally, Dogs Trust says owners often show love with treats and toys, but miss the less obvious stuff. It's launched a new guide with the RSPCA saying leads, training and setting boundaries are just as important. That's the latest. I'm Chris Milligan.
1: Northern Air. Music, chat and information to help you during your stay in hospital. 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Sean Critchley.
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0: This is 1987. This is Northern Air Hospital Radio, and this is Phil and Sian for the next hour.
1: Hello.
0: We're here again, doing it again.
1: How are you?
0: Yeah, very good. Some great music to play this hour as well.
1: Really surprised at the mixture you've picked, Phil.
0: Oh, you'd be surprised when you hear it.
1: Woo!
0: Woo! And you've got all the news and the views and all the stuff.
1: I have. I've got some great facts from the year coming up.
0: Do you want to start now, or should we play another tune?
1: I'll give you a little taster. Aretha Franklin was the first woman introduced into the Rock and Roll Hall of Fame.
0: Oh, was she?
1: Yeah, 1987, no other women.
0: Yeah, that's really weird, isn't it?
1: Yeah.
0: I can't remember when the Hall of Fame started, but 1987, yeah, that seems a long time, doesn't it?
1: It does.
0: Okay, is that it for now?
1: Yeah, it is.
0: Okay, let's

0: And number four from 1987, the Communards, Never Can Say Goodbye. Before that, it was Madonna, La Isla Bonita. And number one from April 1987. That's the year we're looking at. It's Phil and Sean, Northern Air Hospital Radio. What you got, Sean?
1: Land agreed by the French Prime Minister to build Euro Disney. Now, Disneyland Paris, that was agreed on March 1987.
0: Have you been there?
1: No.
0: You've never been to Disneyland?
1: No. Everybody's just rubbish compared to real Disneyland.
0: Yeah, but if you've never been to real Disneyland, it's great.
1: Oh, right.
0: I've done both, and I can say it is definitely Disney, so it's well worth doing.
1: If you've got little kids, it's so much more achievable, isn't it, than getting to America? How expensive is
0: that?
1: Oh,
0: well, yeah. I once went on one of the rides there. It's called Rock and Roller Coaster. And the theme music that goes behind it is, it's got an Aerosmith track, right?
1: Ah,
0: and
1: okay.
0: It sets off and it shoots you, literally. It's an in the dark roller coaster. And I don't like roller coasters. I won't go on them when I can see where I'm going. In the dark, I'm fine for some weird reason. It shoots off from 0 to 60 in 3 seconds.
1: Wow.
0: I went on it 3 times in succession because the place wasn't very busy the day I went on. After the third time, I thought I'd better come off because I was slightly green and dizzy. So.
1: But you kept your lunch down?
0: Oh, yeah.
1: Wow,
0: that is
1: impressive.
0: And then I probably had lunch afterwards, something, you know me.
1: Well, that is very impressive.
0: Absolutely.
1: I don't think it would put me off my food. WWF, as it was called then, you know, the wrestling people, it's now called WWE. WrestleMania 3 was held at the Pontiac Silverdome Stadium in Michigan, and it attracted, wait for it, 93,000 spectators. That wasn't beat until 2010. 93,000 people watching them pretend to fight.
0: I was going to say, it amazed me because we all know it's fake.
1: Yeah.
0: And all the talking they do, oh, it does my head in.
1: People love wrestling though. It's a massive market.
0: Don't get it.
1: No, I don't get it either.
0: This is Northern Air 1987.

0: This is 1987.
1: Iron, get your hand down. Out, right, up, now the time. Here, out, right, up,

0: close attention to the command.
1: That's the number two song from Abigail Mead and Nigel Goulding. Full Metal Jacket, I Want to Be Your Drill Instructor, from September 1987. Before that, Black and a number eight called Wonderful Life. We're having a wonderful time. It's Phil and Sian, Northern Air Hospital Radio, doing 1987.
2: I thought you might have played that song because Platoon won the Best Picture at the Oscars.
1: Well, it did sort of hint at it, yeah.
2: Because Full Metal Jacket, Platoon, both army films.
1: Yeah.
2: That kind of way. Bit gory, aren't they, then? You got another couple of facts?
1: Yeah, that's what we're here for.
2: Whitesnake released a seventh album called 1987. They must have been struggling for a name. The Simpsons cartoon appeared as a short cartoon on the Tracy Ullman show.
1: Yeah.
2: Ah, did you remember that?
1: No, I just guessed.
2: Oh. 1987, though. Just think how long Simpsons have been going now. It's a long time.
1: They were sort of like... Sorry, I was interrupting you. They were like a five-minute interlude on the Tracy Ullman show, and the drawings were far more basic than they ended up.
2: The thing is, with The Simpsons, there's so many adult jokes in there.
1: Oh, yes.
2: And the kids don't get it. It's brightly coloured. Oh, look, it's funny. But adults are chuckling to themselves.
1: When he first came out, the hero was Bart, but the real hero is Homer.
2: Yeah.
1: It turned around and Bart... Yeah, it was all about Bart and Eat My Shorts, and then it changed, didn't it?
2: It is a very, very funny programme. And then my last fact for this segment, Irish rock band U2 released The Joshua Tree.
1: They certainly did. Great album, great tunes, and three hits from it as well. This is one of them. This is I Still Haven't Found What I'm Looking For on Northern Air.

0: from March 1987, got to number 3 for Janet Jackson and Let's Wait a While. And before that, a number 6 hit, 1987, U2, I Still Haven't Found What I'm Looking For from the Joshua Tree.
1: You ready for another 3 facts?
0: Oh, as many as you got.
1: Okay. Hey. This is a bit depressing, this one. Great Manchester Police recovered the body of Parlene Reed from Saddleworth Moor. Do you remember this? Myra Hindley and Ian Brady helped them.
0: Yeah, they had a moment of reason, didn't they?
1: Yeah, I'm sure they had their own reasons
0: for
1: probably,
0: it. Yeah, probably, yeah. Certainly Myra did. I think she wanted to get out of prison, didn't she?
1: Yeah, well, that didn't work, did it? The world population was estimated to have reached 5 billion by the United Nations. 5 billion! I can't even imagine 5 million people, let alone 5 billion.
0: It's quite a lot, isn't it?
1: It is. It is a very lot. A very, very lot. And Michael Jackson released his album, Bad.

0: Another one from 1987, The Pet Shop Boys, It's a Sin. Before that, number three, only a number three for Michael Jackson and Bad, the album which had 9 singles taken from it. This is Northern Air Hospital Radio with Phil and Sian, 1987.
1: 1987, Margaret Thatcher and the Tories were elected for a third term in office after she won the general election again in June. More than 800,000 people packed onto the Golden Gate Bridge to celebrate its 50th birthday. Canada introduced the $1 coin, which was nicknamed the Loonie, and I think still is. And Roger Waters of Pink Floyd fame released his second solo album, Radio Chaos. And then later in September, Pink Floyd released A Momentary Lapse of Reason without him.
0: And it wasn't bad at all. Northern Air, 1987, with a bit of UB40.

0: number 12 from June 1987. Before that, Rat in the Kitchen from UB40, also at number 12 in January 1987. That's what we're looking at. It's Phil and Sean, Northern Air Hospital Radio.
1: It sure is, Phil. We're going a bit local for this fact. East Lancashire Railway. Have you ever been on that?
0: Yeah, years ago.
1: It's cool, isn't it?
0: Yeah, it was good fun. It used to be a Sunday afternoon out.
1: Steam trains?
0: Yeah.
1: They opened their first bit of track in 1987. I think it only went up to Ramsbottom.
0: Right.
1: Does it go to Rosendale somewhere now?
0: Possibly. It goes from Bury, doesn't it?
1: Yeah, so yeah. The station at Bury up to Ramsbottom opened in 1987. It's all volunteer run, isn't it?
0: Yes, it is.
1: Staying with railways, the Docklands Light Railway in London, the first driverless train in Great Britain was formally opened by the Queen. That's a bit scary, isn't it?
0: Oh, not scary as driverless cars, though.
1: I'd have a train with no driver. And then sadly, in this year, the King's Cross fire in the London Underground killed 31 people and injured another 100. Yeah. Unbelievable that something like that can still happen in 1987.
0: It's a bit scary, the Underground, because you really are trapped down there. So, yeah, it was a long time ago, wasn't it?
1: Thank God everybody works so hard to keep us safe if we use it.
0: This is Northern Air.

0: Yeah.
1: Ooh, sorry, that hurt my throat.
2: Where did that come from?
1: That's the Beastie Boys, a number 34 song. It was a double A-side with She's Crafty in October 1987, Northern Air.
2: I would never have known that were Beastie Boys. What a fantastic tune, but I would just never have known it were them. I think he even said the names halfway through and I still probably wouldn't have clocked. Somebody that I didn't want to be in this year was a pilot of a British aerospace, Harrier GR5, accidentally ejected from his seat in the aircraft.
1: He survived, didn't he?
2: I think he did. Yeah. The jet continued to fly until it ran out of fuel and crashed into the Irish Sea.
1: That's a few million quid down the drain.
2: Yeah, imagine turning up for work the Monday morning after that to go and see your flight
1: boss.
2: Sergeant or whatever they are. You'd get bounced around the office, wouldn't you?
1: You wouldn't be popular.
2: Also in this year, and I remember this from being a kid, the Great Storm of 1987. This is the one, isn't it, that Michael Fish said was a false alarm and a bit of an overreaction, and that it was going to be nothing.
1: Some woman had rung him up, and I think it was his quote, some woman's rung me up, says she's heard there's a storm. Well, there's nothing to worry about.
2: Yeah, nothing to worry about. Hurricane force winds. I got in bed with my mum and dad. I was that frightened. I was only a child, I might add.
1: I remember the Michael Fish incident, but I don't remember the storm itself.
2: Oh, well, you were probably jet-setting somewhere holiday.
1: Yeah. Well, it was a long time ago.
3: This is 1987.

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2: From the Sky News Centre at 3, detectives have been given more time to question a 28-year-old man over the murder of former MP Anne Widdecombe. The 28-year-old was arrested in Rotherham on Saturday night. Officers say there's nothing to suggest the attack was politically motivated. Mel Stride, the Shadow Chancellor, has been remembering the former Conservative minister.
3: Somebody who was extremely forthright, very clear in what they believed. Not everybody agreed with her, but she knew where she stood. But she combined it with enormous energy, that twinkle in her eye, and a lot of personality.
2: At least 27 people have been killed in a fire at a pub in the East Thai capital, Bangkok. The blaze broke out at around midnight, and video shared by rescuers shows flames coming out of the front door as people tried to escape. The US says it's launched more strikes against Iran as both countries make conflicting claims about whether the Strait of Hormuz is open. Donald Trump insists it is, while Tehran says the vital shipping route is closed until further notice. More than £250 million is being spent on protecting Jewish communities in England and Wales after a spate of violent anti-Semitic attacks. The money will pay for over 500 extra officers, more patrols outside synagogues and schools, and plainclothes police trained to spot suspicious behaviour. Former England cricket captain Michael Atherton thinks Brendan McCullum was set up for failure as test coach. He's lost his job after 4 years but will remain in charge of England's white ball teams. Atherton says things changed for the worse when McCullum was responsible for all the teams.
4: It's kind of impossible now. The schedule is such that it's really difficult for one person to do it all. And I think things started to go wrong a little bit when Rob Key extended his remit. I thought he had a perfect little role, really, in charge of the test team. Things had gone well.
2: Yannick Sinner says there's no better place to play tennis than Wimbledon after winning a second title. He beat Alexander Zverev in a tight final yesterday. That's the latest. I'm Chris Milligan.
0: Northern Air.
1: Northern Air.
0: Northern Air. 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

0: 25 years of rock. Part 7, it's 1961.
1: Let the word go forth from this time and place to friend and foe alike that the torch has been passed to a new generation of Americans born in this century, tempered by war, disciplined by a hard and bitter peace, proud of our ancient heritage, and unwilling to witness or permit the slow undoing of those human rights to which this nation has always

0: It was bitterly cold weather with Washington under snow on the day of Mr. Kennedy's inauguration as President of the United States. Ex-President Truman was present, and Mr. Kennedy sat beside Ike for a few moments. Their wives were there, of course, to witness the ceremony. President Kennedy's inaugural address included these striking passages.
1: Ask not what your country can do for you. Ask what you can do for your country.

The latest dance craze in New York is the twist, which seems to consist of swaying the upper part of the body forwards and backwards, shaking the hips and shoulders, and violently swinging the arms. The dancers scarcely touch each other or move their feet. The manager of New York's celebrated Roseland Dance Hall describes the twist as lacking in true grace.

0: let's start off with the teddy boy. He's a fellow guy in a long jacket, and he used tight trousers and great chukka boots, and he's usually the troublemaker. He's the one who picks fights and dance halls. Then as the modernist, he's up with the latest fashions in the world. He wears short jackets and pointed shoes. And then as the beatnik, he doesn't work. He doesn't live anywhere. He just bums around. And the raver is a weekend beat. He goes to Brighton and Hastings and right on the parties and says, "I'm a beatnik," but he isn't.
1: A square or a cube usually comes from Cubesville. Reads the paper, watches wagon train on the television, or just doesn't swing.
2: A square's one of these mushies that walk about with, you know, the round toed shoes on, like, and the winkle toe jacket on.
3: No, they don't.
2: Shut up a minute. And, you know, and they don't dig the rhythm and that.

0: Spurs intercept that. The ball is put up to Bobby Smith. Bobby Smith inside now to White. White back through to Smith. Smith taking it right down the line across the goal. Ahead of there. It's in the net. It's in the net. That's a beautiful goal by Dyson. And Spurs are now well on their way towards something that has been done since 1897, the Cup Double.
1: There were miles of delighted supporters to cheer the conquering heroes home. They rode in triumph on a double-decker, naturally, for they just brought off the football double of the century. At least 100,000 fans yelled themselves hoarse as this great Spurs team drove along with their trophies. At Tottenham Town Hall, skipper Danny Blanchflower displayed the FA Cup, while the mayor held the League Challenge Cup. The occasion was indeed one for double delight.
2: On behalf of the Tottenham players, we'd like to thank you for your continued support throughout the season and for this tremendous reception that you've given us today. We are very pleased. You look very pleased. So on that pleasing note, we leave it. Thank you very much.

Russia's just wild about Yuri Gagarin, first man to conquer space. Modest, just a family man. It was no secret, either in Moscow or anywhere else, that Russia was ready to make the attempt. At 7 minutes past 7 a.m. our time, the 450-ton rocket went up. Gagarin was in radio contact with the ground. In his 4.5-ton nose cone, he orbited once and was back again 108 minutes after takeoff. At Cape Canaveral, the Americans, though disappointed at not being first, are training these men to be astronauts and may still have a man on the moon before anyone else.

0: because there is new knowledge to be gained and new rights to be won. We choose to go to the moon. We choose to go to the moon in this decade and do the other things, not because they are easy, but because they are hard.
1: The Mercury Redstone rocket was fueled once again. The nerve-wracking postponements had come to an end, and Captain Virgil Grissom made his way towards the capsule in which, if all went well, he would become the third man in the world to be hurled into space. The capsule containing Captain Grissom shed the rest of the rocket and proceeded on its way to 118 miles above the Earth. The aircraft carrier Randolph learned that Grissom had dropped into the sea as planned, but water had entered the capsule. He was swimming when the helicopter arrived to pick him up. One more stage in the American conquest of space was concluded. Next on the program will be an attempt to send a rocket 685,000 miles into space. Captain Grissom helped to pave the way to greater things.
2: A bus was set on fire, passengers intimidated, and people attacked by white militants this morning when the Freedom Riders arrived in Birmingham, Alabama, on the latest leg of their journey from Washington to New Orleans. The riders, six white and seven Negro students, are protesting against segregation on Interstate Greyhound and Trailways buses.
3: A fateful date when South Africa becomes a republic and withdraws from the Commonwealth. Jeffrey Shirley reporting on the news, which came as a great shock, though everyone knew that Commonwealth premiers meeting in London were at grips with Dr. Verwoerd and his government's racial policy. There were attempts at compromise in this most uncompromising situation, but criticism of apartheid by many of the premiers was emphatic. Apartheid, it was said, was incompatible with membership of the Commonwealth. By the South African government, such criticism is regarded as interference in the country's domestic affairs. The discussions at Lancaster House found no solution, and the break came when Dr. Verwoerd said, "I wish formally to withdraw my request for South Africa to remain a member of the Commonwealth after she becomes a republic."

Rock and roll star Chuck Berry has had his prison sentence reduced from 5 years to 3 by the U.S. Court of Appeal. He was convicted of transporting a 14-year-old girl across state

0: usually I don't really feel my own age. I feel sort of older than 17, and therefore I sort of choose a boy who was a bit older than myself.
1: When would you expect the first kiss, if at all?
0: Well, as any suitable time, on the first date, I think, say if you were in the pictures, or definitely at the end of a date. I mean, if he didn't kiss me at the end of a first date, I would think something was wrong, that he didn't want to see me again or something.
1: Would you let him do more than kiss you?
0: Yes, if I really liked him. And I think it depends on the time you've been out with him. You know, a few months, well, I mean, that's going steady, you know. You sort of start thinking about getting engaged and everything.

0: sunshine.
1: 15-year-old Helen Shapiro has been voted top female singer in the New Musical Express poll. 1961 will always rank as the most important year in my life, she said. It began with me being an ordinary, unknown schoolgirl and ended with me having three top five singles.

0: Kaiser Wilhelm Church, preserved as a bombed ruin, and the magnificent new buildings of West Berlin, today beckon East Berliners in vain. The mass exodus from the communist side is ended, at least for the time being. The steady migration to the West Side had increased since the news that Russia would make a treaty with East Germany. People had to escape now, or, they feared, live the rest of their lives under the Red Tyranny. This year alone, 144,000 have fled to the West. Since the war, 3 million. Now the barricades are going up everywhere. Many of the 50,000 East Berliners who work daily in the West sector have no job. Tanks are along the boundary. The guards have been redoubled.
1: This is the first time that American and Russian tanks have confronted each other, manned by their own crews. And it all comes at the end of a day of increasing tension. Overnight, the Russians moved more than 30 tanks into East Berlin. The British moved extra men and weapons down to the Brandenburg Gate as a precaution. Then, in late afternoon, the Americans laid on a modest probe into East Berlin, again to assert their right of free access. As their tanks withdrew, the Russians came up. For a couple of hours, the whole United States force in Berlin, 6,500 strong, was alerted.

United States helicopters arrived in Saigon today, the first direct military support by the U.S. for South Vietnam's war against communist guerrillas. It's widely presumed that this move foreshadows much more U.S. aid, but there was no confirmation of this by official sources today.

0: am requesting of the Congress new funds for the following immediate objectives: to identify and mark space in existing structures that could be used for fallout shelters in case of attack, to stock those shelters with food, water, first aid kits, and other minimum essentials for our survival. In the event of an attack, the lives of those families which are not hit in a nuclear blast and fire can still be saved.
1: Now, take a situation in which what, for purposes of argument, we'll call an unnamed power should take a nuclear missile and drop it on the United Kingdom. That's you and me. We, in the United Kingdom, would then take another nuclear missile and drop it on Russia, on the unnamed. This, you see, would deter them from bringing... Rather, it would effectually discourage them. Well, it would jolly well serve them right.
2: The four young Oxbridge humorists, whose review Beyond the Fringe was such a success at last year's Edinburgh Festival, are to tour America. An LP record has just been released featuring extracts from the show performed by Jonathan Miller, Alan Bennett, Peter Cook and Dudley Moore.
3: Following the nuclear holocaust, could you tell me when normal public services would be resumed?
4: Very fair question. We have got it in hand, of course. Following Armageddon, we do hope to have normal public services working fairly smoothly pretty soon after the event. I feel, in all fairness, I ought to point out that it must needs be something in the nature of a skeleton service.

The star male dancer of a Russian ballet troupe has asked French police for political asylum. 23-year-old Rudolf Nureyev has been compared by one Paris critic to Nijinsky in his heyday.

0: For people who like modern jazz, they're usually extremely smart. And people who like traditional jazz are usually a bit untidy or dowdy.
1: What I like in Treadboy, I like long hair, long in the front, white stiff collar, striped shirt, a tie, coloured, say an old riding jacket or something, and very, very tight trousers, striped, and either pointed shoes or boots.
2: The girls, you know, wear the short hemline, seamless stockings, pointed toes, high-heeled shoes, variety of short blazer jackets or sweaters, and the hair's usually kept quite short in comparison with the trade girls.
3: The modernist boys are smarter, but they're getting so smart and worrying about what they look like so much, they're getting as conceited as what the girls are. I find of all the boys I know, the modernist boys, they're always worrying what they look like, always looking into mirrors and patting their hair down and putting it into place. They're much more conceited than girls.

0: Lord Russell, the former Bertrand Russell, has been sentenced to 7 days in prison. This follows his refusal to be bound over on an accusation of incitement to swamp the centre of London next Sunday with more than 10,000 Ban the Bomb demonstrators. Lord Russell, the philosopher and president of the Committee of 100, is 89.
1: Ban the Bomb demonstrators mobilized in force in Trafalgar Square. To make sure they didn't march to Parliament Square, 4,000 police were drafted to the area. The big sit-down included Vanessa Redgrave, Sheila Delaney, and fellow playwright John Osborne. There, too, was the author Sir Herbert Reed. They followed the tactics Gandhi made popular in India, passive resistance. The movement will grow, believes Sheila Delaney. Support comes from some of the churches and is not confined to young people. On this occasion, the police were instructed to show no force, and complaints against them were few. The fact remains, perhaps rather comically, that to sit down in a public thoroughfare in the cause of world peace is a breach of the peace, according to law. So the authorities won't allow it. When some became less passive, many were arrested.
2: Hip,

0: first of America's Polaris submarines to arrive in Britain sailed into Holy Loch, Scotland today. It's the first vessel armed with Polaris nuclear warheads to be stationed in European waters.
1: Dag Hammarskjöld will toil no more for the United Nations and world peace. His death in an air crash may even be the end of organized methods of preventing war. To stop the fighting in the Congo, the Secretary General devoted almost his whole efforts in the past year. In those efforts, he incurred the hatred of Russia. And even Britain was shocked by his recent Katanga policy, in which apparently he tried to force President Shombe to submit to the Central Congolese government. But that was typical of Dag. He did his duty as he saw it, and was prepared to lose friends if necessary.
2: We know that those forces in man and the tremendous forces in nature which give us the power to hurt can be turned to give us equal powers to heal.
3: The plane was way overdue, so I went inside to the airline's desk and I said, "Sir, I wonder why 1203 is so late." He said, "Oh, they probably took off late. Or they may have run into some turbulent weather and had to alter their course." I went back outside and I waited at the gate and I watched the beacon light from the control tower as it whipped through the dark ebony skies as if it were searching.

0: The United States is giving active support to a large-scale bid to overthrow Cuba's President Castro. Despite repeated denials by the State Department, it's known that Cuban exiles leading the invasion forces, who landed yesterday at the Bay of Pigs, have been trained in America.
1: Chairman, members of the committee, Dr. Roa, speaking for Cuba, has just charged the United States with aggression against Cuba and invasion coming from Florida. These charges are totally false, and I deny them categorically.
0: President Kennedy is experiencing the worst dilemma of his presidency as full news of the Bay of Pigs debacle begins to emerge. The invasion forces have been routed and driven back into the marshes.
2: I have emphasized before that this was a struggle of Cuban patriots against a Cuban dictator. While we could not be expected to hide our sympathies, we made it repeatedly clear that the armed forces of this country would not intervene in any way. Any unilateral American intervention in the absence of an external attack upon ourselves or an ally would have been contrary to our traditions and to our international obligations. We intend to profit from this lesson.

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And when I say dip dip dip dip dip, you know I mean it from the bottom of my boogity boogity boogity.

0: Hancock.
1: May I have your card, please?
2: By all means, I'm ready when you are, Squire.
1: Good. Now hold out your hand, please. Now, this won't hurt. You'll just feel a slight prick on the end of your finger.
2: Oh! Why is the scent of tear, oh dear?
1: Where are you going?
2: Have me tea and biscuits.
1: I thought you came here to give some of your blood.
2: You've just had it.
1: This is just a smear.
2: It may be just a smear to you, mate, but it's life and death to some poor wretch.
1: No, no, no. I've just taken a small sample to test.
2: A sample? How much do you want, then?
1: Well, a pint, of course.
2: A pint? Have you gone raving mad? Oh, well, of course. I mean, you must be joking.
1: A pint is a perfectly normal quantity to take.
2: You don't seriously expect me to believe that. I mean, I came in here in all good faith to help me country. I don't mind giving a reasonable amount, but a pint? Well, that's very nearly an armful. I'm sorry, I'm not walking about with an empty arm for anybody. I mean, after all, a joke's a joke. And
1: now, Mr. Hancock, obviously you don't know very much about the workings of the human body. You won't have an empty arm or an empty anything. Blood is circulating all the time. Normal, healthy individual can give a pint of blood without any ill effects whatsoever. You do have 8 pints, you know.
2: Now, look, chum, everybody do his own trade, I grant you. But if I've got 8 pints, obviously I need 8 pints. And not 7, as I will have by the time you've finished with me. No, I'm sorry, I've been misinformed. I've made a mistake. I'll do something else. I'll be a traffic warden.

This was the scene at night on the East-West Berlin frontier. East Germans building up and strengthening the notorious wall. And next morning, where the wall curves in a semicircle in front of the Brandenburg Gate, work was still going on. Building the prison wall designed to keep the people in. The barricade had previously been a comparatively flimsy affair. Now, in 1961, West Berlin stands for Western unity, and it's a symbol of hope and plenty to thousands of refugees from the East. But it is still the focal point of Cold War.

0: At a Variety Club of Great Britain luncheon, Shirley Ann Field got her Silver Heart Award for successes in 1960. Albert Finney voted the most promising newcomer. Nigel Patrick gets his as stage actor of 1960. Alfie Bass and Bill Fraser, joint ITV personality of the year. Lionel Bart, show business personality. And Billy Whitelaw, voted actress of 1960. David Jacobs, BBC TV personality of the year, had a word to say.
1: Gentlemen, is what is known in the trade as a stick microphone, and I only wish I could at this particular moment.
2: There's never been such an age as this for the young ones. And their special favourite, irresistible Cliff Richard, had his 21st birthday just before he left London for a quick tour of Australia. This fabulous young man can't stay down under for long. He has to be back for the opening of the musical he's just finished, The Young Ones, one of the film sensations of this year.

crises multiply. Each day, their solution grows more difficult. Each day, we draw nearer the hour of maximum danger. The tide of events has been running out, and time has not been our friend.

Part 7 of 25 Years of Rock was researched by Pete Frame and John Tobler and produced by Trevor Dann. The series was devised by Stuart Grundy and is a Radio 1 production in association with Billboard magazine. Part 8 of 25 Years of Rock, 1962, the year of the Cuba Missile Crisis, John Glenn and Telstar in space, and a new arrival in the dance halls called The Twist. Pop art was the latest fad, and a new era dawned as Bob Dylan sang in Greenwich Village and the Beatles rocked the Star Club in Hamburg. It's all in Part 8 of 25 Years of Rock, 1962.

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2: From the Sky News Centre at 4, detectives are continuing to question a man over the murder of former MP Anne Widdecombe. He was arrested 200 miles from her Dartmoor home. The 28-year-old was picked up in Rotherham on Saturday night, and police say they're not looking for anyone else. At least 27 people have been killed in a fire at a pub in the Thai capital, Bangkok. The blaze broke out at around midnight, and video shared by rescuers shows flames coming out of the front door as people tried to escape. Thailand's Prime Minister, Anutin Charnvirakul, has visited the scene and says the cause is being investigated.
3: There was blasting and everybody tried to flee themselves from the smokes and the flame. So many of them were not able to make their way out.
2: More than 2,700 people are estimated to have died during May and June's record heat waves in England and Wales. Research by Imperial College London, the Met Office and the London School of Hygiene and Tropical Medicine blames climate change for more than two-fifths of those deaths. Dr. Claire Barnes is a co-author of the report.
4: If we don't do anything to slow the rate of warming and ultimately stop it, then at some point the number of people dying from heat stress in the summer will overtake the number of people that are dying during the winter months.
2: Two men have died after going into the sea to help two children in trouble at a beach near Hartlepool. Police were called at around 3:45 yesterday afternoon. A charity says it's inexcusable that women with incurable breast cancer are being denied a life-extending drug depending on where they live. Enhertu has been available in Scotland for more than 2 years, but not in England, Wales or Northern Ireland. And finally, FIFA's president Gianni Infantino says increasing the World Cup to 64 teams is something that will be examined. The current tournament is the biggest ever after the field was increased to 48. That's the latest. I'm Chris Milligan.
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2: Remembering how to prepare for a road trip is as easy as spelling it. 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

0: was just another day, a familiar drive through familiar country. But then, just around the corner, came the unexpected. He'd let his speed creep a little too high as he approached a bend, and he was no longer driving at the right speed for the road. The scary thing is, he didn't even realize driving even a little too fast for the situation is a major cause of collisions, especially on country roads where you don't know what's around the corner. Think. Don't let your speed creep.
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2: From the Sky News Centre at 5, new research estimates as many as 2,700 people may have died in England and Wales this year due to the heatwaves in May and June. Scientists at Imperial College London say approximately 59% of deaths that occurred during the May heatwave are attributable to the additional heat generated by climate change. Dennis Fernando from campaign group Friends of the Earth says serious action's needed.
3: We want to see £1 billion per year for upgrades to cool buildings, prioritising areas in most need and including hospitals, care homes and nurseries. The scenario for 2050 could be that up to 10,000 people a year could potentially be dying as a result of heat waves.
2: Detectives are continuing to question a man over the murder of former MP Anne Widdecombe. He was arrested 200 miles from her Dartmoor home. The 28-year-old was picked up in Rotherham on Saturday night, and police say they're not looking for anyone else. James Vaughan, Chief Constable of Devon and Cornwall Police, has made an appeal for people not to speculate about the details of the case.
4: The most important thing here, which is to catch a dangerous man and bring him to justice. And I reiterate the ongoing message and direction around speculation, and I'm unhelpful and how that can hinder a major investigation of this nature.
2: Thailand's Prime Minister has visited the scene of a pub fire in Bangkok that's killed at least 27 people. He says the cause is still being investigated, with several survivors taken to hospital. Two men have died after going into the sea to help two children in trouble at a beach near Hartlepool. Police were called at around 3:45 yesterday afternoon. Childline says it's expecting a spike in demand for support for body image issues and eating disorders. Last year, the helpline delivered more than 3,000 counselling sessions on the issue. And finally, in sport, for a second year in a row, Jannik Sinner is the men's Wimbledon champion. He defended his title with a four-set victory against Alexander Zverev. That's the latest. I'm Chris Milligan.
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5: Hello there and welcome once again to my favourite song. It's the show where we've asked some well-known faces from the entertainment world to tell us what their favourite song is, so we can play it just for you. It really is an eclectic mix of songs and memories that we have for you during the next hour, so please do stay with us and see if their favourite song is your favourite song.
6: Hey gang, how you doing? It's me, Mr. Motivator. Let me say it again. It's me, Mr. Motivator. You're listening to me just telling you that, listen, just like the trees lose their leaves in the autumn, and then the spring comes along and they flower again. That's what's gonna happen to you. So I want you to keep your chin up, right? Remember, keep looking forward. Have a goal in mind when you're gonna get up and you're gonna walk proud. And that goal, remember, the first two letters is go. Let's go for it. Anyhow, my choice of music is McFadden and Whitehead, Ain't No Stopping Us Now. The words are brilliant. It's very uplifting, makes you feel so good, and it cheers you up when you're feeling down. So from now on, put a smile on your face, and remember this, always smile whilst you still got teeth. Say yeah!

Hello, my name is Denise Welsh, and I'm very glad to tell you that my favourite song is You To Me Are Everything by The Real Thing. I know it's a bit of a cheesy pop song, but I love it. And every time I hear it, and have done since the 70s, because I'm old enough to have been a teenager when it first came out, I think 1976, and it just, I don't know, it fills me with joy. It just reminds me of so many good times in my life. And whenever in the days when we could go to discos and parties, which hopefully you can soon, as soon as I hear it, it makes me want to run onto the dance floor. And so as soon as I hear da da da da da da da da da, it just fills me with joy. So You To Me Are Everything by The Real Thing is my favourite song. And I just want to say to all of you in hospital now, I hope it won't be too long. I'm sending lots and lots of love to you all, and hope that you get better soon, and that the world is looking like it's going to be a brighter place again. Lots of love.

Hi, this is Gary Davis from BBC Radio 2, and you've asked me what my favourite song is, which is an impossible question, really. I'm going to choose my favourite song today. If you ask me this question tomorrow, it'll probably be a different song, but the way I'm feeling, I think it's got to be Cowboys and Angels by George Michael, taken from his album Listen Without Prejudice, Volume 1. It was never one of his biggest hits. It's a shame, because it really should have been. It's absolutely beautiful. I mean, the atmosphere and the strings, it just sends you into another world. So that's what I'd like to play right now, and I'd like to wish you a very, very speedy recovery, and I send you lots of love, and I really hope you enjoy this song. George Michael, Cowboys and Angels.

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1: Hello everyone, it's Sian Williams here with my favourite song. And my favourite song is Don't Give Up by Peter Gabriel and Kate Bush. And I love it because the bits that Peter Gabriel sings are about isolation and depression, but the bits that Kate Bush sing are about optimism and hope and pulling through. And I love the lines where she says, don't give up because you have friends. Don't give up. You're not beaten yet. Don't give up. I know you can make it good. And I know you can make it good. So from me to you, lots and lots of love.

Hello, this is Michael Sheen, and I want to talk to you about one of my favorite songs, which is Here Comes the Sun by the Beatles. As soon as you hear the first few notes, I think it puts a smile on your face and lifts your heart a little. It's a deceptively simple song, but I think it is a very powerful one. It's the first song that my baby daughter Lyra really responded to and made her laugh and dance and want to hear it again and again. So it's got that going for it as well. And I hope that for everyone who's in hospital at the moment being treated and looked after, and for everyone who's working in hospitals, this might be a reminder of no matter how difficult the times are at the moment, there are sunnier, better days to come. And thank you to everyone there in the hospitals all across Britain for the amazing work you're doing. So here it is. Here Comes the Sun by the Beatles.

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0: is Northern Air.
2: It was just another day. A familiar drive through familiar country. But then, just around the corner, came the unexpected. He'd let his speed creep a little too high as he approached a bend. And he was no longer driving at the right speed for the road. The scary thing is, he didn't even realize. Driving even a little too fast for the situation is a major cause of collisions, especially on country roads where you don't know what's around the corner. Think. Don't let your speed creep.
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3: Welcome back to My Favourite Song. It's the show where we've asked a whole bunch of celebs to tell us about their favourite song so they can share it with you. Coming up, more hits and memories as we enjoy My Favourite Song. And to get us away on this half of the show, naturalist and TV presenter Chris Packham shares his favourite song. Chris.
4: My favourite song. Well, I'm in the garden at the moment, so my favourite song would probably be produced by a bird. And of all the birds I like to listen to most in this environment, the song thrush takes the crown. It's got a really beautifully crystal clear, sharp, fluty song, often with gaps between the notes which generate anticipation. It stops singing and then you wait and you're waiting and then eventually it starts singing again, and that sort of reinforces the joy, really. Some people call them urban nightingales, song thrushes, and I think that their song holds a torch to the nightingale, and so much more accessible now, because very sadly the nightingale, famed though it is for its incredibly rich and diverse song, is now sadly a rare bird in the UK. But in terms of human songs, well, look, I'm an old punk rocker. It's going to be something loud and raucous from the late 70s or the 80s. I was a massive fan of the Ramones, the Clash, and then, of course, later, the Jesus and Mary Chain, who I say provided the soundtrack to my life. But if I was in hospital, I probably wouldn't be listening to the Clash, the Ramones, and the Jesus and Mary Chain. I'd probably want to hear something a little different. So what I'm going to go for is one of my favourite all-time songs, written by Bob Dylan. I like Bob Dylan because he's a brilliant poet and songwriter. I mean, some of his early work is simply astonishing. A Hard Rain's Going to Fall, you know, fantastic stuff. But I'm not going to go for that. I'm going to go for Mr. Tambourine Man. And the reason I choose that one is that there's a fabulous clip of Bob Dylan performing this at the Newport Folk Festival in 1964 on YouTube. The audience looks so disinterested in this slightly geeky young man with his extraordinary lyrics, and yet he stands there so confidently and he's singing what I think is one of the greatest songs written in the last century. There's no doubt about that. So here we go. Mr. Tambourine Man by Bob Dylan. I hope you are feeling well, and if you're not feeling well, I hope you are soon and that you recover soon. Perhaps Bob can help that on its way.

Hi there, Johnny Walker here, and great to be with you on your hospital radio station. And I hope your day is going reasonably well, and the food you've had is not too bad. I always remember being in hospital. I said, for breakfast, they'd come round with, cereal and soggy toast. Any chance of an egg? No, this is the NHS, was the answer I got. Anyway, I've been asked to pick my favourite record. And when I was 15 years old in Birmingham, in my school holidays, I went to a factory and worked there to earn money so I could buy myself a tape recorder so I could record all the hits off Pick of the Pops on Sunday afternoon. And I used to go at the lunchtime just down the road from this factory into this cafe that had the most enormous jukebox. And for older people listening, I paid 1 and 9 pence for double egg and chips and a slice of bread. And then I'd, if I got enough money, I'd stick 6 pence or a tanner in the jukebox and I'd play this song, The Shirelles, Will You Love Me Tomorrow? Johnny Walker saying all the best and get well soon. And I hope you can get home to the ones you love as soon as you can. Take very good care. Bye-bye now.

Hello everyone, it's Shobana Gulati here. One of my favourite songs reminds me of my mum and the way her eyes used to light up as she sang the chorus back to me with gusto. It is "All I Have to Do is Dream" by the Everly Brothers.

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1: Hello, everybody. My name is Joe Dettine. I play Tim Metcalf in Coronation Street. I have been asked to pick a favourite song, which is kind of difficult because, as you know, there are so many different musical genres. Having a favourite is pretty difficult. But one song I play a lot that springs to mind. In fact, I listened to it tonight when I came in from work because it just chilled me out. I absolutely love jazz and I love Chet Baker. So here he is with My Funny Valentine. I hope you enjoy it. I hope you feel better soon and lots of love from the North.

Hi, this is Carol Smiley. Being asked to pick my favourite song is no easy task because I have a lot. However, one sticks out way above the others, and purely because it makes me smile every time I hear it and often makes me dance. Not an image you necessarily want in your head. So it also ties in very much with my name. So I hope you love it as much as I do. This is Pharrell Williams and Happy.

0: Well, that's just about all we have time for now. I hope you've enjoyed our celebrities telling us about their favourite song, and I wonder whether we've played a favourite song of yours in the last hour. Matthew Rolland from Hospital Radio Reading was responsible for getting all of our celebrities involved in today's show, so thanks to him for all his hard work in making that happen. I'm Richard Smith saying thank you so much for listening to this edition of My Favourite Song, and we look forward to your company again very soon. And as we just have time left for one more, who's our final guest on the show today?
1: 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And I just want to say, get well soon, everybody. And here is, because you're in hospital, a 10. Because I want you all to try to get up dancing, even if it's just your shoulders or you're clapping your hands. Lots of love. Bye.

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2: From the Sky News Centre at 6. More than 2,700 people are estimated to have died during May and June's record heat waves in England and Wales. Researchers in London and the Met Office blame climate change for more than two-fifths of those deaths. The scientists warn heat waves are the most dangerous kind of extreme weather. Dr. Claire Barnes is a co-author of the report.
3: If we don't do anything to slow the rate of warming and ultimately stop it, then at some point the number of people dying from heat stress in the summer will overtake the number of people that are dying during the winter months.
2: A British woman has become the 13th person to die after a wildfire swept through southern Spain. The 93-year-old was among eight people taken to hospital following the blaze in the Andalusia region, four of them with serious injuries. At least 27 people have been killed in a fire at a bar in Thailand. Officials in Bangkok say emergency exits may have been blocked by beer crates and tables. Detectives have been given more time to question a 28-year-old man over the murder of former MP Anne Widdecombe. The 28-year-old was arrested in Rotherham on Saturday night. Officers are keeping an open mind about a motive, but say there's nothing to suggest the attack was politically motivated. They're not looking for anyone else. Shadow Chancellor Mel Stride has been remembering the former Conservative minister.
4: Somebody who was extremely forthright, very clear in what they believed. Not everybody agreed with her, but she knew where she stood. But she combined it with enormous energy, that twinkle in her eye, and a lot of personality.
2: The US says it's carried out a new wave of strikes against Iran, hitting dozens of targets at different locations. Central Command says the attacks are designed to deter Iran from targeting international ships in the Strait of Hormuz. And Jannik Sinner came from a set down to claim his second Wimbledon title. The world number one beat Alexander Zverev to pick up his fifth Grand Slam trophy. That's the latest. I'm Tanya.
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5: Present I'm Sorry I Haven't a Clue, the antidote to panel games. At the piano is Colin Sell, and your chairman is Jack D.
6: Hello, and welcome to I'm Sorry I Haven't a Clue. You join us this week on a visit to the city of Preston in the county of Lancashire. Probably Preston's most famous historical figure is Richard Arkwright. Here in 1732, Arkwright made Preston the centre of the cotton manufacturing industry. He amassed a fortune from his water frame, a cotton yarn machine, and spinning Jenny, a pole dancer from Blackburn. On the 5th of December 1958, Britain's first ever stretch of motorway was opened. The M6, Preston Bypass, a revolutionary six-lane highway. However, within weeks, huge tailbacks developed as motorists drove there from all over the country to sample the delight of avoiding Preston. Remembering a glorious industrial past, Preston is proud of its Museum of Textiles, where visitors can see demonstrations of 19th century methods of cotton cloth production and the use of dyes. But that's not the only place you can see people dyeing in public with 200-year-old material. Let's meet the teams. On my left, Barry Cryer and Graham Garden. And on my right, Tim Brooke Taylor and Victoria Wood. And preparing to enjoy the action on the desk next to me, please welcome our scorer, the delightful Samantha. OK, teams, let's get on with it. We don't want to be here all night. Don't want to be here any night. We start with a round of missed hits. I'd like you, please, to suggest films, books and TV or radio shows that flopped because they lacked a decent title. Could you start us, Barry?
7: Alice in Sunderland.
6: Tim.
7: Harry Potter and the Chamber of Commerce.
6: Victoria?
8: We need to walk about, Kevin.
6: Graham?
9: A quantum of sausage.
10: 1 foot in the gravy.
8: Breakfast at Stephanie's.
10: With nail and hammer. 50 shades of beige.
7: Just an hour with Nicholas Parsons.
8: Combland.
7: The Devil Wears Primark.
8: Glove Story.
10: An American Warehouse in London.
9: Bring me the rest of Alfredo Garcia.
6: Well, the teams are going to sing for us now in the musical challenge round called One Song to the Tune of Another. This is where each team member sings the wrong words to musical backing. The team's piano accompaniment will be provided by Colin Sell. Listeners might be amused to hear that at last week's recording, the piano lid was down and the key was missing. And then we discovered someone in the audience was an emergency locksmith. Had to pay him 75 quid to keep quiet. Okay, well, we'll start with you, Barry. I'd like you to sing the words of Highway to Hell by AC/DC to the tune of George Formby's Leaning on a Lamppost.

to hell. No stop signs, speed limits. 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

0: You now, Tim, I'd like you to sing the words of I'm Too Sexy to the tune of There'll Always Be an England.
1: I'm too sexy for my love.

0: Dan Stewart, Peter Kearney, Peter David, Daniel Whitten, Harry Hawk, old Uncle Tom Carmody, Andy Royle.
1: Extraordinary, thank you. Finally, Victoria, I'd like you to sing the words of Roxanne to the tune of the theme from Neighbours.

0: Thank you. Well, the next game is called Word for Word, and it's where players take turns to exchange a series of words which must have no possible connection. So, if words like news and night were followed by piss up and brewery, then that would be perfectly allowable. Okay, Barry and Graham, can you start exchanging your random words, please, while Tim and Victoria, you should challenge to take over if you spot a connection.
1: Ready?
0: Yeah.
1: That was my word. Oh. Steady. Straw.
2: Alibi.
1: Putty.
2: Porcelain.
1: Squeak.
0: And
3: porcelain
0: Victoria.
3: Squeaks.
1: Oh, yeah.
2: Never.
3: No.
4: It's squeaky clean.
3: If it's clean. Good and you rub your thumb on it, it squeaks.
4: Squeaky clean.
0: Yeah. Yeah.
4: Very good.
0: Well, Victoria said, and she's always right, so... Oh, Victoria and Tim, over to you.
4: Confit.
3: Follicle.
4: Wok.
3: Duck.
2: Connection Barry. Between wok and duck is hardly worth explaining. I've often woked a duck, he said... He said carefully. I've ducked a walk in my time as well.
1: I've seen you walk like a duck.
3: It wasn't a duck, it was to duck.
2: As in
3: get
2: a
3: out
2: verb.
3: Of that, crier.
1: A verb.
2: A verb.
3: Yeah, it was a verb.
2: Yeah, well, I've
3: You link a verb with a walk.
1: Has anyone ever thrown a walk at you?
2: That's what I was hinting
1: at. So what do you
2: at?
1: Do?
0: No, I think you're splitting hairs, Barry and Graham.
2: Yes,
0: I'm going to allow duck and walk. I'm completely unconnected.
3: Thank you.
0: Please carry on.
2: Oh,
0: yeah.
2: Gee.
4: Forceps.
3: Architrave.
4: Pantomime.
3: Bat.
0: Graham.
1: I know for a fact Tim once played the back half of a pantomime bat.
4: I didn't think anybody knew that.
2: Nobody could hear you.
4: Pardon?
0: If that is true, Tim,
4: then you
0: have been found out.
4: Yep.
0: I think Graham and Barry.
1: Yeah?
0: Yeah.
1: That was my word. Oh.
2: Gracias.
1: Whip.
4: We're meant to use English words.
2: Where does it say that?
4: In the Bible.
0: No, gracias is perfectly acceptable. So, yes, carry on, please.
2: Go, oh, I say.
0: Graham, yeah.
1: Me?
0: Yes. Well, the next game is called Word for Word. And it's where players... this is the next game. We've just done that.
1: Jack?
0: Yeah.
1: That's my word.
0: Oh, shut up. Ah, it's like waking from a bad dream. The next round is an entirely new experience that no audience has ever seen before. So imagine you're at the second half of an evening with Nicholas Parsons. Okay, the idea is that one team will play a favourite game of theirs while the opposing team should attempt to guess the name of the game. Okay, Tim and Victoria. The title of your game will now be advertised to the audience via the laser display board. And for listeners at home, here's the mystery voice.
5: Top trumps. Top trumps.
4: Off we go.
3: Okay.
4: Yep.
3: Ooh, beautiful view. You can see everything from the top of here.
4: Okay, I'm going to K2. Oh, it's very very beautiful from here too.
0: So yes, Barry and Graham, what game are they playing?
1: The game is it? High wind? No, it's with Donald Trump. No, it can't be.
2: Oh! I...
1: Trump. Trumps. Top Trumps. Yay!
0: The next round is called 84 Chicken Cross Road, a title that has a fascinating derivation, I expect. The game is all about the art of letter writing, a process which has changed beyond measure in this electronic age of computers and iPhones. Back in the 60s, when Barry Cryer started work in an office, the first thing he did was to get a typist. Nice girls, those ties, but they can't take a drink. Well, in this round, each team take it in turns to improvise the letters sent between two famous people, Tim and Victoria. I'd like you to start by composing a letter from Lancashire-born suffragette Emmeline Pankhurst to the Archbishop of Canterbury. And then Barry and Graham will come up with a reply and so on. The challenge is that the letters must be constructed by each panellist, alternating one word at a time. So off you go, please, Tim and Victoria.
6: Your
4: Grace,
6: I
4: am
6: writing
4: to
6: moan
4: about
6: the
4: decision
6: not
4: to
6: have
4: women
6: bishops.
4: It's
6: ludicrous
4: that
6: you
4: do
6: nothing
4: about
6: it.
4: I
6: am
4: very
6: tall.
4: In
6: my
4: high
6: clogs.
4: I
6: wish
4: you
6: would
4: die.
6: Then
4: I
6: would
4: be
6: a
4: bishop.
6: Yours
4: very
6: sincerely,
4: Emmeline
6: Pankhurst.
2: Dear.
7: I
2: was
7: very
2: upset
7: to
2: receive
7: your
2: letter.
7: Sweet
2: though
7: it
2: was.
7: Bless. And
2: furthermore,
7: your
2: style
7: intrigues
2: me.
7: Especially
2: your
7: high
2: flown
7: clogs,
2: which
7: I
2: see
7: as
2: a
7: step
2: forward
7: for
2: women
7: of
2: a
7: certain
2: age.
7: Nevertheless,
2: I
7: condemn
2: this
7: attitude
2: because
7: you
2: are
7: a
2: formidable
7: yet
2: raucous,
7: although
2: beguiling
7: young
2: woman
7: who
2: could
7: very
2: easily
7: be
2: an
7: addition
2: to
7: my
2: family.
7: So
2: there
7: we
2: have
7: it.
2: In
7: conclusion,
2: I
7: would
2: like
7: to
2: assure
7: you
2: that
7: my
2: attitude
7: is
2: quite
7: benevolent.
2: Although
7: kinky
2: and
7: somehow
2: misunderstood.
7: So,
2: therefore,
7: I
2: will
7: offer
2: you
7: the
2: comfort
7: and
2: solace
7: of
2: my
7: home
2: in
7: Canterbury,
2: where
7: you
2: will
7: find
2: the
7: clogs
2: and
7: costumes
2: for
7: you
2: to
7: wear
2: when
7: you
2: do
7: your
2: ironing.
7: Bless
2: you,
7: my
2: child.
7: Yours
2: hypocritically.
7: Can't you are.
0: Well, thank you. There's no need to be so rude at the end there, Graham. Now it's time for a popular favourite, Gardener's Question, Tim. The only downside to this gardening question and answer session is that Tim knows virtually nothing about gardening. We were saying earlier he's no idea what time of year you should prune your chlamydia. So the other team members have agreed to help Tim to answer tricky questions from any one of the nation's top gardeners. So our first question, please. You, sir, who are you and what's your question?
8: Hello, Tim. Alan Titchmarsh here. I'm told that my Hoover might hold the answer to juicier tomatoes. Is this true?
9: Yes, Alan, if you've hoovered up a pamphlet telling you how to grow juicier tomatoes.
8: It's very good advice.
9: Yeah, thank you.
0: The best source for the trace elements that tomato plants crave is fluff from your vacuum cleaner.
9: Oh.
0: Right, just grow them on a carpet. Okay, another question, please.
8: Hello, Alan here. My grandfather used to stuff egg boxes into his garden hedge and swore it was the secret to healthy flowers. Why did he do this?
1: Well, Alan, for much the same reason he used to put toast in the CD player and forget to wear his trousers.
0: Okay, can we have a question from someone else?
10: Hello, I'm Monty Don. My wife and I recently bought two dogs, and I'm dismayed that the bitch is urinating on the lawn. It's causing unsightly brown patches. Is there anything I can do about this?
3: You could ask her to stop.
0: The answer here is nothing kills grass faster than dog urine, and particularly the urine of a bitch dog. Happily, the chemical in the urine that kills the grass can be neutralised by tomato juice. Just add 1.5 tablespoons to the dog's food in the morning and eat. Who can be bothered? I mean, really. Another question, please.
8: Hi, Bob Flowerdew speaking. I'm told if windy, I should get rid of weeds using an old roll-on deodorant. How?
2: Unscrew top and push up bottom.
0: The answer we're looking for is if it's too windy to spot weed, using a watering can. Instead, put the weed killer liquid into an old roll-on deodorant bottle and

0: Ever since his wife found them under the car seat, he's had to pretend they're for some old gardener's watering trick.
1: In fact, the real answer is that he'll have filled each stocking leg with pigeon droppings and then left them to steep in the water butt for a couple of weeks. The result is an excellent liquid plant feed for the whole garden.
2: Oh, I think I met him at my Get a Life Club.
0: How does he get the pigeons to do that?
2: Yes.
1: Another question, please.
3: Bigorra. Dermot Gavin here. My morning glory has only grown to a fraction of the size I was expecting. Is there a simple solution?
4: There is, but it's only available on the internet.
1: The answer is it may require plant growth hormone, which you can find in your own medicine cabinet. One soluble aspirin in a pint of water every couple of weeks should have your problem solved. And it will prevent your morning glory having a heart attack as well. Next question, please.
3: Hi, I'm Charlie Dimmock. I'm told that with just two strands of copper wire, I can stop snails crawling up my flower pots. How?
5: Wrap them round your flower pots and connect them to the mains.
1: You're not far off, actually, Tim. Just tightly tie the two wires around the pot, about half an inch apart. When a snail crawls up the pot and its body is in contact with both wires, a chemical reaction occurs between the snail's slime and the copper wire, which generates a small electric current, and the snail gets an electric shock and falls off the pot.
5: Oh,
1: oh. What kind of weirdo thought that one up, really? Jolly good. Next question, please.
3: This is Adam the Gardener from off of the Sunday Express. Our new kitten likes to use my seed tray as a cat litter. Is there an inexpensive way of preventing it setting foot there again?
4: Well, you take two strands of copper wire.
1: The answer I've got here is pepper the surface of the seed tray with cocktail sticks with three quarters of the stick protruding from the ground. Doesn't sound very nice, does it? It's better just to cut the kitten's paws off. Final question, please.
3: Greetings. This is Capability Brown. Any suggestions as to what I might do with some old hose?
0: Yeah, become a pimp.
1: You're going to snip old garden hose into 3-foot sections, paint to resemble venomous snakes, and arrange in your fruit trees to deter birds.
2: Anybody seen my will to live?
1: Well, it's very nearly the end of the show, but there is just time to fit in a round of the Cat Lover's Songbook. Barry was telling us about his old tomcat. He spends most evenings lying in front of the fire with his little nose stuck up between his legs, licking away for hours. He's been doing it so much, the cat started copying him. So, teams, your suggestions, please, of songs to suit cat lovers and their pets. Graham, can you start, please?
0: If you're tabby and you know it, lap your milk.
1: Barry?
2: Goodness gracious, great balls of fur.
1: Tim?
5: Ground control to Jinder Tom.
1: Victoria?
4: Pardon me, boys, is that the Cassitude, the new girl?
5: Careless whisker.
0: Save your hisses for me.
2: Please release me.
5: Who let the mogs out?
0: Spaying alive.
1: And so, ladies and gentlemen, as the Radio 1 DJ of Destiny approaches the microphone of fate and speaks only to confirm his name, age and address...

0: I know this is the end of the show, so from the team, Samantha, myself, and our audience here in Preston, it's goodbye. Goodbye.
1: Barry Cryer, Graham Garden, Timbrook Taylor, and Victoria Wood were being given silly things to do by Jack Dean, with Colin Sell setting some of them to music. The programme consultant was Ian Pattinson, and the producer was John Naismith.
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4: Merci.
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1: Are you going to give us
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3: Stand back, please.
4: Hello, hello, hello. What's happened here, then?
5: Oh, thank God, officer. It's my horse.
4: Oh, what's wrong with it?
5: I think he's dead.
4: Well, I'm sorry, sir. We can't have a dead horse blocking up the Queen's Highway. It's rush hour. You'll have to shift him.
5: But I can't carry him.
4: Then we'll have to get the abattoir to send a van down, won't we?
5: The abattoir? Oh, yes, I suppose so.
4: All right, now, can I have your name and address, please, sir?
5: Harold Steptoe.
4: Yeah.
5: The Mews Cottage,
4: mm-hmm.
5: Old Drum Lane.
4: Oh, I see. And what was the name of the deceased?
5: Hercules.
4: Have you got the street trader's license?
5: Yeah, I don't. Can I just...

There's another 10 bob's worth of manure for old Mother Butler. Cora matters must be as big as airships, the amount she... No doubt about it, that horse certainly earns his keep. Stable's full of it. Not as much as they used to be, though. He's getting very irregular lately. He must be getting old, like all of us. Oh, well, I suppose I'd better get Faceache's dinner ready.

0: in the night. I've got him on me.
1: Hello, Ted.
0: You're back early. I was just getting your dinner ready. I didn't hear you come in the yard. I wasn't expecting you back till six. Has the horse been put away?
1: Yes. Yes, he's been put away.
0: Well, what have you got his collar hang around your neck for? Well, don't throw it down there. Aren't you going to clean it?
1: No.
0: Well, it's about time. It's all cracked. Here, you want some saddle soap on that? That horse looks a disgrace. You don't look after him.
1: Oh, please, Dad, don't.
0: Did you notice I cleaned the stables out? And I creosoted it. And I got another two sackfuls you can take round to old Mother Butler. By the way, has he started going in the street? Because if he has, you can take a bucket round with you and pick it up. Don't leave it there. We don't want them all nipping out of their gardens and picking it up free of charge, do we? It's a nice little byproduct, that is. Pays for his oats. In one end, out the other, and don't cost him. That's good economics, that is. That's what you're always spouting about. It's all talk with you, though, no do. What's the matter with you? You look as if you'd lost two bob and found a tanner.
1: Dad, I want to talk to you. Sit down, Dad.
0: I haven't time to sit down. I'm getting the dinner.
1: Don't worry about the dinner, Dad. I couldn't eat. Please, sit down.
0: I don't want to sit down.
1: Sit down, Dad. I have asked you to sit down because I have got something to tell you.
0: Oh, go on, then.
1: There comes a time in every man's life when he has to face the prospect of carrying on without the people and the things that he has gathered around him not being there anymore.
0: Where are you going?
1: I'm not going anywhere.
0: Yeah, you got a bird. You want to clear off and shack up with you, you dirty little tow rag.
1: It's got nothing to do with a bird. Well, I wouldn't leave you, Dad. Not now. What I'm trying to say is that, well, none of us is getting any younger. And a time comes when we all have to shuffle off this mortal coil.
0: What?
1: Snuff it, duh.
0: I'm not making out no will.
1: Look, I'm not talking about you. Oh, God. Look, when that time comes, as come it must to everybody and everything, we must face it bravely and carry on the best way we can. Because you see, Dan, we all have to go sometime. It's the law of nature. Nobody can live forever.
0: I know that.
1: Yeah, even in the midst of life, there is death. Dad, and we must accept that fact.
0: I know.
1: I know you know. But even when you know, you know. When it happens, the shock and the grief can sometimes be too much to bear. That is why we've got to be ready for it. Because it does sometimes happen to somebody close.
0: I've only got you.
1: Are you sure?
0: Yeah. There's only you and...
1: Exactly.
0: The horse. What's wrong with him?
1: Nothing. Well, I'll say nothing. That's not quite true.
0: Why?
1: He's dead.
0: Dead? It's not true.
1: It is true. Oh, it was quick, Dad. He didn't suffer.
0: Hercules. Dead. He can't be. He was all right this morning. He had his apple and his little lump of sugar.
1: Oh, no. He really enjoyed that, Dad, didn't he?
0: How? Where?
1: He had a heart attack. I didn't feel a thing. He went out like a light. We was coming down the Goldhawk Road.
0: You were racing him.
1: No, I wasn't. Honest, I wasn't. I knew you'd say that. Oh, I knew I'd get the blame.
0: You was always racing him. I told you about you racing him.
1: I wasn't racing him. I never raced him. It was hard enough getting him a move. He had a heart attack.
0: Dead.
1: I didn't race him. I didn't. I was old, Dad. I mean, it was his time to go.
2: Where is he?
1: I took him away. Down the knacker's yard.
0: Down the where?
1: The knacker's yard. Well, where else could I send him? He was blocking the road.
2: I was going to have him buried. A decent Christian funeral at the animal cemetery. I had a plot reserved for him.
1: I didn't know that.
0: You never listen, that's why. You only think of yourself. Self first, last and always. I was going to have a headstone made and little flower pots and an inscription, R.I.P. Instead of which he's going to finish up lying across some plate in a Belgian restaurant.
1: No, he won't be. Look, they only send live horses out there. Besides, they reckoned he was unfit for human consumption.
0: He was fit for human consumption.
1: He wasn't. He was too old. They'd never get their teeth through him.
0: Oh, what are they going to do with him?
1: I don't know.
0: Oh, yes, you do.
1: I don't.
0: You do. Cat's meat. That's what it'll be. Cat's meat. Mm. Stacked up in a supermarket in great piles of tins.
1: Stop it.
0: Yeah, with little labels round him. Trial offer, flippance off. Mm,
1: stop.
0: Save three of these labels for a Freddie and the Dreamers record. That's his reward for all them years of loyal service.
1: No, stop it.
0: He should have spent his last years grazing in a sunlit field, smelling the flowers. Instead of that, what does he get? He's dead. Bung him in a tin.
1: Stop it.
0: I only hope he knows what you've done to him.
1: It wasn't my fault. I've never had an horse die before. I mean, I didn't know what to do. I was the police sent for the knacker's van.
0: You could have said no and brought him home.
1: How? Well, what do you expect me to do? Hang him round my neck and walk home? No, I'm not Desperate Dan, mate.
0: How much did you get for him?
1: Well, less the cost of a transport. 30 bob.
0: Very appropriate. 30 pieces of silver.
1: I wasn't. There was a quid and a 10 bob bit. Here you are.
0: I don't want your blood money.
1: So you can put it towards a new one.
0: A new one?
1: Well, we've got to have another horse, haven't we?
0: Haven't you got no feelings at all? Hercules hardly cold in his tins and you want to go out and buy another.
1: But we have got to. We can't operate without an horse. Life must go on, Dad. I'm as cut up about it as you are.
0: You're not as cut up as the horse is.
1: Don't keep on about it, horse. I mean, it's not my fault he died. I mean, God blimey, Dad. He was 41 years old. He was older than I am. He was entitled to die. He probably looked forward to it. I mean, if he'd have been a fella, he would have been knocking on 118. That's ridiculous, all this fuss. I mean, you don't expect to live to 118, do you?
0: No, I don't. And when I go, I don't want you hanging around. I'd probably wind up the same way as he is.
1: Oh, don't you worry, mate. It wouldn't be worth their while. They'd get all of you in one tin. Yeah, where are you going? Where are you going?
0: I'm going down the church. I'm going to say a little prayer to God.
1: So you better give him your name and address, because he won't remember who you are.
0: Your dinner's on the stove.
1: Now look, Dad, it is no good sitting round moping like this. I mean, stroking his old horseshoes, that's not going to bring him back, is it?
0: Do you realise he was born on the same day as Princess Margaret?
1: Oh. That's what I mean, Dad. Most horses only live to about 20. He's had a good innings. He's the oldest horse I've ever heard of.
0: In fact, I was going to call him Margaret Rose if it had been a bird.
1: Mad, Dad.
0: Don't you tell me about horses.
1: Sorry, Dad.
0: He was born in that stable out there.
1: Yes, I know, you told me.
0: Dark night it was, as I remember. Stormy. The vet couldn't get around, and I had to deliver him myself.
1: Yes, Dad.
0: I brought him into the world, and yet I didn't see him going out of it.
1: No, Dad.
0: You should have got me round, Harold. I would have liked to have a last look at him.
1: I'm sorry, Dad. I didn't think. See, it was so sudden, and what with the police there, with the traffic wardens, all the cars, who...
0: And you haggling over the 30 bob.
1: It wasn't like that.
0: I bet you didn't even try the kiss of life.
1: The kiss of life? No, I didn't. You'd have to have a mouth like Mick Jagger to give him the kiss of life.
0: You could have tried.
1: Well, I didn't. And I didn't get in touch with Dr. Barnard for an heart transplant, either. I'm very sorry.
0: He had a lovely pedigree. You could trace his ancestors right back to the charge of the Light Brigade.
1: I can't tell lies. His dad pulled a coal cart, and his mum was a throw-up from United Dairies. Now, stop romanticising.
0: Remember this, Rosette? Acton Gymkhana, 1937. Cart Horse of the Year. And this one, first prize again. Concord's Delegance, 1939. Watney's never got a look in that year. I turned down 500 quid for him in those days.
1: Yeah, shame. He could have been Gordon Richards' first Derby winner.
0: And now he's gone.
1: Yeah.
0: Best friend I ever had.
1: Yeah, I know.
0: It was more like a son than a horse.
1: Yeah. Thank you very much.
0: He never gave me any grey hairs. He never went out on nights and left me on my own.
1: Oh, God.
0: He never answered me back.
1: He kicked you a few times, Val, didn't he? Honestly, you make me laugh. You wouldn't have been carrying on like this if it had been me lying stretched out in Goldort Road. You wouldn't have been sitting here with a pair of my shoes on the table and my swimming medals. Then we wouldn't have been shut neither. Thought I would have been a notice out there, all right. Business as usual. Gone to a funeral. Back in half an hour.
0: You won't understand, will you? That horse has been the only company I've had in these last 20 years. You've never bothered about me. Going out every night, leaving me here on my own. It was a great comfort to me knowing that he was out there in the stable. I used to go out there at nights and sit with him. Talking to him.
1: I'm surprised you didn't invite him in here. I mean, you could have sat watching the telly together. I can just see him sitting back in the armchair with his legs crossed. No, watching Panorama with a pint of beer in his room. You could have let him have my room and bung me out in the stables. You might just as well. You always looked after him better than me. He had better grub than I did.
0: That's not true. You've always had a meal waiting for you when you come home.
1: Yeah, like that sumptuous feast I had last night. A tin of stewing steak from Zambia. Oh, come on. Now, what is the point of bickering like this? Oh, I know you was fond of him. Well, so was I. But he's gone. That's all there is to it. You must pull yourself together. Now, I've got the new horse outside. I bought him down the Southall Market. Do you want to come and see him?
0: No.
1: Oh, but he's a lovely horse, Dad. I'd like to have your opinion on him.
0: I'm not interested.
1: Oh, you're only saying, Dad. Once you get used to the idea, you love him.
0: No, I won't.
1: Yes, you will. A keen judge of horse flesh like you. Oh, I really would like you to cast your expert eye over him. I think I've got a bargain. It was only 90 quid.
0: Can't be much for that.
1: Yeah, well, that's what I mean. I'd like you to have a look at him and tell me what you think.
0: Yeah.
1: I mean, well, you don't know about horses, ain't worth knowing.
0: Well, that's true.
1: Now, come on. Come and have a look at him.
0: No. I don't want anything to do with him. You bought him, you look after him.
1: All right. What do you think I ought to call him?
0: Call him what you like, so long as he ain't Hercules.
1: Oh, no, I wouldn't call him Hercules. I mean, there's only one. I mean, there was only one Hercules, wasn't there? I was thinking of calling him Samson.
0: Samson, yeah.
1: Well, I mean, he's a strong horse. He'll pull a lot of weight. He's 14 hands.
0: Not as big as Hercules.
1: Oh, no, not as big as him. But he's young. He's got a lot of life in him.
0: Good. He'll be company for you.
1: Come and have a look at him.
0: No.
1: Why? So you don't like him? I'm not asking you to like him. Just come and have a look at him. Professionally. Look, now forget he's an horse. He's an asset. Come and have a look at your new asset. Will you like him or not? We've got to have him for the business.
0: I don't care about the business. I've lost interest. I've got a feeling I won't be here much longer.
1: Oh, God, here we go again.
0: I shall go and join Hercules. I'll be better off up there. There's nothing left for me down here, not now. I'm not needed anymore. I'm only in your way.
1: That's not true, Dad.
0: It is true. You've said it lots of times.
1: That's only when we're having rows.
0: We're always having rows.
1: Only because you keep getting on my tits.
0: Well, that's it then. Look, Harold, I'm an old man. I'm worn out. When you get to my age, the only thing keeps you going is the thought that somebody needs you. And the only one ever needed me is gone. So there's no point now.
1: Oh, dear, that is silly, Dad. You are needed. I need you. Samson needs you.
0: No, you don't. You're both young and healthy. I can't do anything more for you. I'm just a useless old twit who's lived too long.
1: Oh, Dad, now don't go. Now come back here. Let's talk about it.
0: Now, I've said all I'm going to say.
1: You're not going to do anything silly?
0: I'm going to bed. You think about it, Harold. You'll know I'm right. There's your mother, too. I haven't seen her in a long time. Good night.
1: Bloody horse. What did you have to die for? I was going out tonight. Dad, I just thought I'd look in to see you again before I go. Oh. Look, you haven't touched your breakfast again. That's 3 days now. You are naughty, naughty. You'll fade away. We'll have to put a bookmark in the bed to find you. No, please, don't move sudden like that, Dad. You'll knock the rose out of the cup. Look, Dad, I mean, you can't go on like this. You've got to eat. You haven't eaten anything for 3 days. Have a sausage, Dad.
0: No.
1: Oh, come on. Put your teeth in and have a bite. Get up. Look, you can't stay in bed forever. You'll lose the use of your legs. Please get up.
0: Go away.
1: No, look, Dad, I've got to go to work.
0: Well, I'm not stopping you.
1: But I can't leave you like this. Look, I'll tell you what. When I come home tonight, look, we get dressed up. We'll go and eat out, and I'll take you to the pictures.
0: Go away.
1: Yeah, we'll go and see I Am Curious, Yella. It's a good film. It's Swedish. Oh, did I see a little sparkle then, hey? Oh, you'll like that, won't you, hey? I mean, they don't cut away to the faces or the seas rushing in or nothing.
0: Leave me alone.
1: Blimey, it must be ill. Now, look, Dad, you have got to try. You just can't give up. For my sake, Dad. So, here's the newspapers. Ghost. Here, look at the size of her. Vicar's wife in hot pants controversy. Bishop investigates. Turn to page 6 for full details and pictures. Here, go on, that'll get you going, go on.
0: Go away.
1: All right, then. I'll tell you what, you have a look in the entertainments column, and if there's anything you fancy, I'll take you to see it. I'll try and get home early, all right? Oh, no, look, I have got to go to work now, Dan. Do you want me to do your pillows?
0: No, thanks.
1: Is your poe empty? All right, then. Cheerio. See you tonight, then, eh?
3: Dad! Dad! Dad! Dad! Dad, come quickly, Dad! Dad! You've got to help, Dad! Dad, it's Samson! He's ill! He's just lying there! Dad, you've got to help him!
0: Call the vet.
3: He'll be ours. Anyway, you know more than he does. Oh, please, Dad, come down and have a look at him. He's dying, Dad. I know it. Please, Dad, don't let him die.
0: Is he sweating?
3: Yeah. It's pouring off of him.
0: What about his eyes?
3: They're rolling all over his head.
0: Have you taken his temperature?
3: Yes.
0: What was he?
3: I don't know. He bit it in half. Oh, don't lie there, Dad. Please, Dad. Look, you've just got to do something.
0: Get me bag.
3: Yes, Dad.
0: And blankets. Lots of blankets.
3: Yes, Dad.
0: Not mine, you great pillock. Come on. Let's go and have a look at it. Where's me dressing gown? Oh, God. Blimey, bloody cobblestones.
3: Hang on. I'll go back and get your slippers.
0: No time. Now, you keep outside. I don't need you. You're more of an hindrance than a help. Pull yourself together.
3: Please, don't let him die, God. Please. Not two in 1 week, please. How is he, Dad?
0: Be quiet. I'm busy. Go and make yourself a cup of tea.
3: Dad, what's happened? Dad, is he all right?
0: You great useless article. What are you?
3: Dad, he isn't.
0: Come in here.
3: No, I don't want to look.
0: Have a look at that.
3: There's two of them.
0: Of course there's two of them. He's had a foal. You great pillock. I think I'll call him Samson. Didn't you look at it when you bought it?
3: Yeah. I looked at its teeth and its legs and its hoofs.
0: And when you was down there, didn't you notice nothing missing?
3: Nothing. Well, if you're not looking for that sort of thing, you don't know this, do you?
0: What about the size of her?
3: Well, I just thought she was well fed, that's all. I mean, the man didn't say anything.
0: He must be as daft as you are. You got your money's worth, two for the price of one. Not a bad little foal, that. He looks just like Hercules did when he was born. The mother's not so bad either. Nice, sturdy little horse.
3: Yeah. I've just thought I better change her name to Delilah. Oh, it's a good job you was here, Dad. I want to know what to do.
0: Ah, well, there you are. You can't be expected to know everything.
3: What do you think I ought to call the little one?
0: I thought we could call him... Hercules the second.
3: Oh, that's great. Hercules the second. Oh, come on. Let's go into the house. I'm starving hungry.
0: Hey, here. What'd you say that name of that film was?
3: I Am Curious, Yeller.
0: I'll have some of that.
3: You dirty old man, you.

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2: From the Sky News Centre at 7. More than 2,700 people are thought to have died because of May and June's record heat waves in England and Wales. Researchers say the hot weather can lead to heat exhaustion, stress on the heart and a worsening of lung conditions. Dennis Fernando from Friends of the Earth says serious action is needed.
3: We want to see £1 billion per year for upgrades to cool buildings, prioritising areas in most need and including hospitals, care homes and nurseries. The scenario for 2050 could be that up to 10,000 people a year could potentially be dying as a result of heat waves.
2: A huge fire has torn through a pub in Bangkok, killing at least 27 people and injuring dozens of others. Initial assessments in Thailand suggest the blaze was likely caused by a short circuit in an air conditioner in the ceiling. Officials say emergency exits may have been blocked by tables and crates of beer too. Jar was there with her friend who didn't make it.
4: I thought I was going to die for sure. As I ran, I fell down. I got back up and kept running, but I fell down again. People started climbing over me, but my friend pulled me up.
2: Teenagers in England heading to university this autumn are being urged to get a meningitis B vaccine after an outbreak in Kent left two people dead. Bookings at pharmacies open from today for year 13 pupils aged 17 and 18. Police say there's nothing to suggest former MP Anne Widdecombe's death was politically motivated. Detectives have been given more time to question a 28-year-old suspect arrested on suspicion of murder on Saturday night. Two men have died after going into the sea to help two children in trouble at a beach near Hartlepool. The children are safe, but the men were pronounced dead shortly after being brought out of the water by the RNLI. And Jannik Sinner has described Wimbledon as the most special of tennis tournaments after winning a second consecutive men's singles title following victory over Alexander Zverev.
0: That's Northern Air.
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0: Northern Air Hospital Radio on a Monday morning, and welcome along. Hope you're doing okay. Hope you...
1: I'm doing very well.
0: I wasn't talking to you. I was talking to our dear listener.
1: Oh, sorry.
0: However he is this morning.
1: Or she.
0: Or she, sir.
1: Or she. Well, possibly. You never know.

0: Hello, this is The Breakfast Show on Northern Air. And did you know that the Chinese soft-shelled turtle does a wee-wee through its mouth?
1: Really?
0: Yes. It's the only creature that can do that.
1: It's probably the only creature that wants to do that.
0: Well, I suppose it's a skill. Britain's Got Talent.
1: I won't ask where it does its other business.
0: Through its earlobe.
1: Or is it?
0: No.
1: Right, fair enough. Go on.
0: And pieces of shark eye have been used successfully in human eye transplants.
1: Really?
0: Yep.
1: Which bits?
0: The bits without the teeth.
1: What?
0: No, just bits of shark eye. Like they use pigs
1: for insulin.
0: Yeah. And pigs' heart valves in hearts.
1: But well, how can
0: you wouldn't use a heart valve anywhere else, I suppose. They use pieces of shark eye. So I imagine lenses.
1: Right, that's fair.
0: Using successfully.
1: Who even thinks about this? I mean,
0: sharks.
1: Sharks. Yeah, the blind sharks.
0: Yeah. Blind sharks with
1: who can't see anything else anymore. Yeah, lovely.
0: Blind sharks with underwater flippers.
1: That one. It's Northern Air. It's The Breakfast Show on the Hospital Radio.
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0: Ha! Good morning. Have you had your breakfast yet?
1: Yes.
0: What have you had?
1: Well, I sneaked it in the car on my way here.
0: Go on.
1: And I had...
0: You've not had eggs?
1: No. How could I have eggs in the car
0: scrambled
1: while I was driving?
0: You made scrambled eggs on your passenger seat?
1: No. No, I had one of those crunchy bars, you know, those sort of nutrient bars that's supposed to be cereal and all that stuff.
0: Oh, and they've got more calories than a Mars
1: bar. Yeah, they're horrible. I don't know why I bothered. I just needed something.
0: Ooh,
1: what about you? Have you had anything, or did you have yours afterwards?
0: I had some corn on the cob.
1: No, you didn't. For breakfast?
0: No, I didn't. No, sorry. Sorry, I didn't mean corn on the cob. I meant cauliflower.
1: Oh, okay.
0: Anyway, you know the colossal squid?
1: No, not personally.
0: Well, yes, you have. There was one the other day on Deansgate. The colossal squid. You know how big his eye is?
1: Huge. It's only got one eye. Or its eyes.
0: No, because I said eyes, indicating...
1: Oh, I thought you said eye.
0: Plural.
1: I thought you said eye. I misheard you. I do apologise.
0: No, the eyes.
1: Yeah. So how big is one of its eyes?
0: Yes.
1: The same size as the other one?
0: No.
1: Well, it must be.
0: No, it's not.
1: There's two eyes of different sizes?
0: Yes.
1: Right, the one eye
0: is... how big's the bigger one of the two?
1: Right, one eye's a foot.
0: Ball.
1: A football?
0: Yes.
1: No, it's one eye is a foot, which means it's got 3 feet. So one eye is the size of a football.
0: One eye is the size of a football.
1: And the other
0: and
1: size?
0: One eye.
1: Yeah, the size of a table tennis ball.
0: Is the size of a maraschino cherry.
1: Really?
0: No, it's the size of a football.
1: So both are the same size?
0: Both are the same size. Size of football.
1: We talk some rubbish on this show, don't we?
0: Yeah, it's the stuff that you pick up over the years.
1: Absolutely.
0: In an asylum.
1: It's the Northern Air, Northern Air breakfast in an asylum.
2: We got it together, didn't we? Nobody but

0: It's the Northern Air Breakfast Show, Monday to Friday, here on Hospital Radio. It's Phil and Matt, and Matt has all the trivia and all the nonsense, and I just have to listen to it.
1: And I've got a fact for you that you'll never believe.
0: I don't believe any of the facts you tell me, to be fair, so...
1: Well, they're all true.
0: Well, would this one be any different?
1: Well, wombat poo.
0: Right.
1: It's cube-shaped.
0: Really?
1: Yeah, so it doesn't roll down a hill.
0: I'll behave.
1: Wombat poos are cube-shaped. This stops the droppings from rolling away and allows wombats to mark their territory. They typically produce up to 100 of these cuboid offerings in a single night.
0: How delightful.
1: So like cola cubes that you used to have as a kid.
0: Oh, I could never eat those again. I used to like pineapple chunks.
1: I've got a story about pineapple chunks, but it's not suitable for hospital radio.
0: Thank you.

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2: 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Rubinstein.
3: Last week, our household overwhelmed our wheelie bin's best efforts, and I was required to take a drive to the local council refuse tip. A bit of the road is being improved. This means that there is only one side of the street available to traffic, and a particularly lazy traffic light decides when you or the oncoming cars can go. The traffic light on this occasion was broken, so a workman held up a hand to bring me to a stop. I stopped, as the seven or eight other cars. From behind, there came a roar from a car who was ignoring the line of traffic and tearing along on the wrong side of the road. He obviously didn't realise the situation with no traffic light shining, and I honked my horn frantically to stop him crashing into any oncoming cars. The workman jumped forward and held up an urgent hand, and the car screeched to a halt. At the rubbish tip, I started to throw my black bags onto a large pile. In mid-throw, a very tattooed fellow of about 50 walked over. I smiled and was rewarded with a finger thrust in my face. It turned out to be the driver whom I had honked. I won't report exactly what he said, as it featured such rich vocabulary, but it went more or less like this.
4: If I want to kill myself, it's my business and none of your business. Don't you honk your horn at me next time, or I'll kill you.
3: I was so gobsmacked, my next bag fell way off target. I really don't get this, I told him. I beat my horn to try to save you from a serious accident, and you're angry at me. This provoked him to even more rich vocabulary, and he repeated his philosophy once more.
4: If I want to kill myself, that's my business, and you just mind your own business.
3: Being a rabbi, I actually come across people like this bloke quite a lot. Students with drug problems, people with relationships problems, that you really do know how to help, if only they would listen and let you help. One of my rabbis once told me wise words. Sometimes you have to be able to say to yourself, you just can't help. But if you care about people, even a little bit, you first have to try.
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1: Okay then, it's the Northern Air Breakfast Show on this beautiful day, or rainy day, or sunny day. We're in a studio here, and it's there's not a window in sight. It was dark when we got here, so...
2: It was.
1: It could be anything out there now. It could be sunny, or it could be snowing. No idea.
2: Or it could be Tuesday, or it could be Friday.
1: It could be, but...
2: We seem to have been here forever.
1: Yeah, but, I mean, not knowing what's outside doesn't sort of preclude what day it is.
2: Well, it does to me.
1: Oh, fair enough.
2: Now, you seem to have... A fairly comprehensive musical knowledge.
1: I'd like to think so.
2: Right.
1: So you're obviously going to test me on something I've got no idea
2: right.
1: about.
2: In September 2006, somebody set up a political party
1: right.
2: called the Blah Party.
1: Right.
2: That's Blah.
1: B-L-A-H.
2: Exclamation mark.
1: Of course.
2: But who was it?
1: Male or female?
2: Male. An ex-musician.
1: An ex-musician?
2: Well, yeah, and he used the term musician loosely.
1: I've got no idea. You have to give me a clue on this, because I've never heard of it. Somebody... Looks like a fish?
2: No.
1: Fish?
2: No.
1: I've no idea. You sort of got two hands going up and down in unison.
2: When they did the original version of the song he sang, they did this.
1: Not a clue. I've no idea what you're talking about. Go on.
2: Happy talking, happy talking.
1: Oh, Captain Unsensible.
2: That was him.
1: All right, Captain Sensible.
2: That was him. He wanted to become an MP, so he set up his own political party called the Blair Party in September 2006.
1: And how long did it last?
2: I think he managed to register the domain name, and I think that's about as far as it went.
1: I assume he lost his deposit.
2: He did, a monetary deposit.
1: Indeed.
3: It's not simply a question of getting hot, but a matter of how

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2: From the Sky News Centre at 8, Sam Neill, best known for starring in Jurassic Park and Peaky Blinders, has died at the age of 78. His family say he passed away surrounded by loved ones in Sydney, but that his death was sudden and unexpected. The New Zealand actor had been diagnosed with blood cancer 4 years ago, but recently got the all clear. Speaking in 2023, he said he was grateful for the global support.
3: What was slightly annoying was that the story was sort of cancer. And really, the other half of the story is remission. It was very warming and surprising to get so many lovely messages of support and so on from all around the world.
2: It's claimed more than 2,700 people may have died in England and Wales because of the heat waves in May and June. Researchers in London and the Met Office say almost 60% of deaths during those months could be down to extreme heat. The Spanish Prime Minister is due to visit an area of southern Spain today where 13 people have died in wildfires, including a 93-year-old British woman. Penny Howe, who lives in Andalusia, says people didn't know what to do when the blaze broke out last Thursday.
4: Your instinct is to run.
5: Yeah.
4: And you're told to evacuate. The police were telling us you've got to evacuate, and that's what they were doing. And some of those people, maybe if they'd have stayed put, they would be alive today.
2: At least 27 people have been killed in a fire at a bar in Thailand. Officials in Bangkok say emergency exits may have been blocked by beer crates and tables. Police say they're keeping an open mind about the motive behind the suspected murder of Anne Widdecombe after the arrest of a man in South Yorkshire. The 28-year-old remains in custody after being detained in Rotherham on Saturday. And England are back in training at their Kansas City base ahead of flying to Atlanta for their World Cup semi-final on Wednesday night. They'll take on Argentina. That's the latest. I'm Tanya Snuggs.
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4: And Matt Phillips.
3: Who's he?
4: It's me.
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0: Good morning and welcome to The Breakfast Show. It's Northern Air Hospital Radio. Between now and 9 o'clock, Steve Martin is here at nine.
1: Right, now anyway.
0: It's after us.
1: I've got some technology trivia for you. So before they came up with their current logo, which company's logo was a picture of Isaac Newton?
0: I'm guessing somebody like Wikipedia or Google.
1: Then you're guessing wrong, sir.
0: Ah, okay.
1: Think.
0: Well,
1: Isaac Newton.
0: Yeah.
1: What was he famous for?
0: Gravity.
1: Go on.
0: Discovering gravity.
1: How?
0: It was Apple. It was Apple.
1: Is the correct
0: it
1: answer.
0: It was Apple. Cause
1: I bet you've never even heard of him.
0: An apple fell on his head and he thought, hello, that's interesting. I'll go and make a Granny Smith apple tart.
1: That was the one.
0: Yeah.

0: The Breakfast Show with Phil and Matt here on Northern Air.
1: This is Northern Air. This is The Breakfast Show. It's a lovely day today, isn't it, Philip?
2: Yeah, your teeth whistled then as you said Breakfast Show.
1: Breakfast Show. Right, little quiz for you.
2: Okay, I like little quizzes.
1: I was founded in 1998.
2: Were you?
1: Have a guess.
2: Yeah, well, it's not you.
1: No.
2: Because you're older than that.
1: My CEO is Sundar Pichai.
2: Is she?
1: He, sir.
2: Ah.
1: Yeah. Go on.
2: It's Google.
1: Is the correct answer.
2: Is it?
1: Yes.
2: I was lucky.
1: Well, you've ruined that one for me, haven't you? Anyway.
2: Well, I knew it wasn't. Well, I knew it wasn't Apple.
1: How many search queries do you think go through Google?
2: Oh.
1: Every second?
2: Every second? Probably 100,000 a second.
1: No, that's just stupid, isn't it?
2: More?
1: Less.
2: Oh, okay. 10,000 a second.
1: Well, that's just stupid, isn't it?
2: More?
1: More.
2: Oh, 20,000 a second.
1: Well, that's just stupid, etc. It's 40,000.
2: A second.
1: Which equates to 1.2 trillion searches per year.
2: It's scary how much information is on that site.
1: Yeah, there's not that much.
2: Oh, really?
1: Yeah, no, there's not that much.
2: You know, I mean, do you remember when you used to go out to eat or something, someone would ask a question, who was that bloke in that film? And no one would have an idea, and then you just forgot
1: Mel
2: about
1: Gibson.
2: It. You just forgot about it, didn't
1: it was
2: you?
1: Mel Gibson.
2: Oh, okay. But now all you do is, I'll Google it, and everyone gets their phones out.
1: Well, it's amazing how Google has become a verb.
2: Yeah, to Google something.
1: Yeah.
2: Have you ever noticed when you go out for a meal with someone or go around to someone's house and you're eating and no one's got the phone out, and by dessert, everyone's got their phone out?
1: Well, that's true.
2: It's ridiculous.
1: Yeah, we're an unsociable
2: lot.
1: Bunch.
2: Yes.
1: Of people.
2: Yes.
1: But did you know that although you can use search engines and we go on Google and it's just a matter of course, we all use it. Nearly every single search engine or popular website is banned in China.
2: Really?
1: Yeah.
2: They don't want to know anything?
1: They have alternatives. So they don't have Facebook, they have RenRen.
2: Ah.
1: And they don't have Twitter, they have Weibo. They don't have YouTube. And this is the best one. They have Yuko Chubo.
2: Brilliant.

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1: It's the Northern Air Breakfast Show right here every day, Monday to Friday between 7 and 9. Phil and Matt here. I'm glad to have your company. Hope you're feeling a lot better today. And hope we're cheering you up with
2: Are
1: our
2: we?
1: Nonsense.
2: Are we?
1: It's all nonsense.
2: Well, there's a fact for you that I thought was quite weird. Lizards, apparently, can't walk and breathe at the same time.
1: Right.
2: Which I find quite odd, because what if they were walking, like, quite a distance?
1: Well, you'd have to keep stopping, obviously.
2: And they'd get there and they go, whew.
1: But that's why lizards do that. They walk in little bits.
2: But why do lizards always have to do that dance? Yeah.
1: Well, because but lizards don't. They sort of go.
2: Yeah, then they breathe.
1: Yeah, exactly. Now we know why.
2: Well, I suppose so.
1: Lizard stories on Northern Air.
2: Yes.

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0: Hello there, this is Ken Anton. I've just dropped by to invite you to join me and Freddie this afternoon at 3 o'clock. We present Snippets, an hour of useless information and good music. 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
1: 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Anyway, Mr. Phil.
2: Yes, Mr. Matt.
1: You've obviously heard of the saying that you'd never say boo to a goose.
2: Yes.
1: Right, do you know where it comes from?
2: A person that was scared to say boo to a goose.
1: Right, which means the person is very timid.
2: Yes.
1: Right. And the reason you would never say boo to a goose is...
2: Because you'd be scared of being killed by the goose.
1: No!
2: Oh.
1: But quite possibly the other way around.
2: Because you're scared you would kill the goose by saying it?
1: If you shout at a goose or a chicken...
2: Yeah.
1: It literally gets scared to death.
2: Really?
1: And can die immediately.
2: You know how to scare a sheep, don't you?
1: Go on.
2: You shout mint sauce at it.
1: Where's that tumbleweed come from?
3: 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In my-

0: This is Northern Air Hospital Radio, and Steve Martin will be here at 9 o'clock, and then at 10 o'clock it's Paul Baker with the Mystery Top 40. Do you know what year it is today?
1: It's 1986.
0: Oh, you weren't supposed to say.
1: It's not much of a mystery, is it?
0: Well, it is if you don't know.
1: It's on the wall over there, Top 40, anyway, 1986.
0: He's on at 10, and maybe you'll... Paul, you're going to have to change it, mate.
1: Yeah, do 1984.
0: Yeah, right, go on. Go on.
1: Right. You eat jelly beans, don't you?
0: Sometimes. Not some of those weird flavours like...
1: No, but you do eat jelly beans.
0: Have you had earwax?
1: I've had earwig.
0: Earwig flavoured?
1: Yeah.
0: Ooh. Don't they do it like a Russian roulette box?
1: Yeah, that's the Bean Boozle Challenge.
0: Go on.
1: Yeah, my kids have it. And you get different flavours, but they look the same.
0: Yeah.
1: So the brown one is either chocolate or dog food.
0: Ooh.
1: The green one is either juicy pear... or snot. And in fairness, I don't really know which one's worse, because I'm not really a fan of pear. But anyway, you eat jelly beans, don't you?
0: Yeah, I've been known to, yeah.
1: You know the shiny coating on the outside of jelly beans?
0: Yes.
1: Do you know what it's made of?
0: Yeah, is it sort of crushed beetles or something?
1: It's called lac, and that's what makes it shiny. It's shellac.
0: Oh, right, yeah.
1: And it's from the lac beetle.
0: Oh, lovely.
1: So next time you're eating jelly beans, especially if it's earwig flavour, just remember, you're eating some beetle secretion.
0: Ooh, lovely.
1: Mm.
0: How delightful.
1: Oh, nice.
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0: very, very much. Thank you very much for
1: love.
0: Thank you very much. Thank you very, very, very much. Thank you very much for
1: love.
0: Thank you very, very, very much. Thank you very much for the Sunday joints. Thank you very much. Thank you very, very, very much. Thank you very much for the Sunday joints.
1: And our cultural heritage.
2: National beverage.
1: Being fat.
2: Union Jack.
1: The nursery.

0: much.
1: This is Hospital Radio, this is Northern Air, and this is 7 till 9, and I am Matt.
2: Oh, okay, and I'm Phil. I'm going to be normal.
1: Yeah, we're in.
2: Put the teeth back in. Come on, get on with it.
1: Right. Pizza.
2: Oh, I like a bit of pizza.
1: Oh, don't we also?
2: Oh, yeah. Now, isn't it weird, just before you go on to pizza, I'm sorry I had to interrupt.
1: Go on.
2: But pizza is basically dough, cheese and tomato sauce, isn't it?
1: Yeah, cheese on toast with ketchup.
2: Yeah, but yet no two places make it the same. It doesn't taste the same wherever you go.
1: Yeah, and also, do you ever remember the first time you had pizza?
2: Yeah.
1: Or do you?
2: I do exactly. I remember where it was as well. It was in Manchester. It was on Deansgate. It was at Pizza Land. And they made the best pizzas, actually.
1: Pizza Land, which then changed to something else.
2: I don't think it ever changed
1: anything.
2: And
1: it's now... Yeah, it did.
2: It's where Pret-a-Manger
1: is. It's where Pret-a-Manger is on the corner.
2: But let me tell you, in those days... You know the size of a pizza. What's about 12 inches?
1: Yeah.
2: In those days, you wouldn't go and order a whole pizza.
1: Yeah.
2: The standard meal when we went out as kids was... I could taste it now, the actual taste of that. It was half a pizza, a baked potato. That was it.
1: Yeah, would you go and get a baked potato now with your pizza?
2: No.
1: Never in a million years.
2: But that's what Pizza Land served. You'd order half a pizza, and it was plenty.
1: Oh, yeah, correct. Now you eat about two large ones.
2: To be fair, though, a whole pizza without a baked potato would have been plenty.
1: Yeah, of
2: the
1: course.
2: Same difference.
1: Anyway, it's true. Anyway.
2: We digress.
1: In America, how many pizzas do you think they eat a year?
2: Oh, I've read this. It's millions. It's
1: more than millions, sir.
2: Not over a billion.
1: Really? It's 3 billion pizzas a year.
2: It is the standard food in America, wherever you go, isn't it?
1: Yeah, pizza. I mean, that's why they're all 28 stone.
2: Yeah, an American pizza isn't small.
1: No.
2: It's the thick crust and it's plenty of
1: cheese.
2: Well,
1: not all thick. If New York pizza, as you know, is big, it's flat, it's thin, and it's got loads of nonsense on the top of it. Chicago is where they have the pan pizzas, where it's 4 inches of bread and a tomato.
2: Yeah, and what about... Do you like a stuffed pizza, one that's got the stuffed filling in it?
1: Like a calzone?
2: No, where the crust is stuffed.
1: Oh, the stuffed crust. I don't really understand stuffed crust.
2: I've seen the latest one. I think the latest one I saw was... It's stuffed with a cheeseburger.
1: Yes. Pizza Hut used to do that.
2: Yeah.
1: No, I think they should stuff the crust with odd things, like Rizzler papers and dog food.
2: And what shouldn't go on a pizza?
1: Pineapple.
2: Is the correct answer.

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2: From the Sky News Centre at 9. It's thought more than 2,700 people may have died from heat-related causes in England and Wales this year. The Met Office is among researchers who've made the estimate following the hot weather in May and June. Our health correspondent, Ashish Joshi, says we need to get used to extreme temperatures.
3: Summers are set to get hotter, longer. The deaths are set to rise. And according to the experts, extreme heat is the most dangerous kind of extreme weather. So the warning is we need to prepare our infrastructure, our hospitals, and looking after the most vulnerable.
2: Meanwhile, there's a warning parts of the UK are at exceptional risk of wildfires. It comes as 13 people have died in Spain, including a 93-year-old British woman, when flames tore through thousands of acres. John Upton, who lives in the Andalusia region, says the fires spread quickly.
4: This has gone through in, I would say, 4 hours. It went from us getting evacuated here, where it was over the back of the house there, to being, I was at the bar, thought, well, I can go to the bar, let everything die down, and then, boom, it was through. It was in front of the bar.
2: More than 20 people are still in a critical condition in Bangkok after a huge fire at a pub there killed at least 27 people. Many of the victims were found in the bathrooms at the back of the venue after struggling to escape. Jurassic Park star Sam Neill has died, aged 78. His family say his death was sudden and unexpected, having recently been given the all clear from cancer. Teenagers in England heading to university this autumn are being urged to get a meningitis B vaccine after an outbreak in Kent left two people dead. Bookings at pharmacies open from today for Year 13 pupils aged 17 and 18. And England fullback Reece James says the squad is ready to take on Argentina for a place in the World Cup final. They face the three-time champions in the semis on Wednesday night. That's the latest. I'm Tanya Snuggs.
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We started this Monday morning off with a proper anthem. Yes, that was Queen and We Will Rock You. And well done to England for beating Norway on Saturday and marching into the World Cup. I think it's quarterfinals. Plenty to smile about this Monday morning. You're listening to me, Steve Martin. It's Northern Air Hospital Radio. And up next is Grace Jones with Love Is

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2: We've just heard Dire Straits with Money for Nothing, and if ever anything was untrue, that was untrue, because you don't get money for nothing in this life. We've got two great tunes coming up back to back. First, it's the Bangles with Manic Monday, and after that, it's Debbie Harry from Blondie with Sunday Girl. And if it's your birthday today, you share it with Roger McGinn from The Byrds, Tulsa from N-Dubs, and Patrick Stewart. Do you know who he is? Yes, he's the captain of the Starship Enterprise himself, boldly going where no one has gone before.

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1: Taking a letter of the alphabet and then playing songs and artists from the 1950s to today that begin with that letter, and that's the A to Z of Pop. I'm Richard Smith, inviting you to join me later this afternoon at 4 o'clock here on Northern Air to find out just what all the fuss is about. So that's the A to Z of Pop, later today at 4, here on Northern Air.

Dave Edmonds there with Queen of Hearts. We've got ELO with Sweet Talking Woman coming up very shortly. But let me correct myself from earlier on. I said England were through to the quarterfinals, but of course, it's not the quarterfinals, it's the semi-finals, because they beat Norway 2-1 after extra time. And now they're into the last four. The semi-final is against Argentina, and it's on Wednesday the 15th of July, with an 8 p.m.

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2: Did you know HGVs have four zones of limited vision around them? If you're in one of these areas, you may not be seen by the driver. These four limited vision zones are in front, behind, and at both sides of the HGV. So when you're driving around a HGV, don't linger around them, because they may not notice you're there. Know the HGV zones. National Highways.
1: Steve Martin, here on Northern Air. Northern Air, making your stay in hospital just that little bit better.

My Sweet Lord there from George Harrison on my record player. Now, if you're out of hospital very shortly, sometime this week, and you're thinking about a summer getaway, you might want to pack a bit of patience as well as the sun cream, because more than 14 million of us are expected to hit the roads this weekend, with Saturday looking especially busy. So wherever you are heading, allow extra time there, take some water with you, and maybe don't let the person in the passenger seat moan and say things like, "We should have left earlier." So from Holidays on the Road to A Little More Sky High, here's Jigsaw on Northern Air Hospital Radio.

Of course I will. That was the Shirelles there with Will You Love Me Tomorrow. Now, millions of us are watching TV shows faster to save time, with more than a quarter of viewers using speed controls. Personally, I think some programmes would be improved at double speed, especially the ones where nothing happens for 45 minutes. Right, this next one should clear the cobwebs out your logos nicely. Turn up the volume, it's Van Halen with Jump on a Monday. Yes, it's Monday on Northern Air Hospital Radio.

You there from the Monkees. We're coming up to the end of the hour where Paul Baker's gonna take over with his mystery top 40 after the news at 10 o'clock. Up next, it's Jeff Beck with Hi-Ho Silver.

Great tune there from Gladys Knight and the Pips with Baby Don't Change Your Mind. That one did very nicely here in the UK, reaching number 4 in the singles charts way back in 1977. The heatwave is going to hang around it with parts of England and Wales getting to over 30 degrees again, so the moaning's going to continue or start up again. So keep cool, keep water nearby, and don't try and be a hero. Even the weather feels like it needs to lie down every now and again. And that brings us to our final tune on this Monday morning. It's Crystal Gale with Talking in Your Sleep. So from me, Steve Martin, have a great Monday, get well soon, and if you're still in hospital tomorrow being Tuesday, I'll see you then.

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2: From the Sky News Centre at 10. The heat waves in May and June led to 2,700 deaths across England and Wales. That's according to experts, who warn excess heat is now the most dangerous form of extreme weather facing the planet. The Home Secretary is expected to set out changes to the law later in order to deport Rochdale grooming gang leader Shabir Ahmed. The 73-year-old was released from prison this month after serving 14 years of a 22-year sentence for 30 child rape offences. Catherine Atkinson is the victims minister.
3: This government would like him not to be in this country, and they have been focused on exploring how to achieve that. If it needs legislative changes, if it needs that kind of change, then that is what people are focused on delivering.
2: A faulty air conditioning unit is thought to be the cause of a deadly fire at a bar in Thailand. 27 people have died and dozens more have been injured in Bangkok. Two men have died after going into the sea to help two children in trouble at a beach near Hartlepool. The children are safe, but the men were pronounced dead shortly after being brought out of the water. Sam Neill, best known for starring in Jurassic Park and Peaky Blinders, has died aged 78. His family say he passed away surrounded by loved ones in Sydney, but that his death was sudden and unexpected. He'd been diagnosed with blood cancer 4 years ago, but recently got the all clear. Speaking in 2023, he said he was grateful for the global support.
4: What was slightly annoying was that the story was sort of cancer. And really, the other half of the story is remission. It was very warming and surprising to get so many lovely messages of support and so on from all around the world.
2: And a quarter of us say we've forgotten to cancel a subscription we no longer use. Experts say it's easy to lose track of what you've signed up for and are urging people to regularly review their spending. That's the latest. I'm Tanya Snuggs.
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0: Hello, here we go again. Welcome along to another Mystery Top 40. Paul Baker with you for the next hour, counting down the 40 biggest selling singles from this week in a mystery year. All you need to do is try and figure out what the mystery year is before we get to the number one song. Let's start the numbers for you. Number 40 is a new entry for War with Senorita. And here's your first song, nice and quickly. It's Earth, Wind & Fire and Fantasy.
1: Number 39.

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Earth, Wind & Fire, first song to play, Fantasy, at number 39. Another clue for you, these songs are all somewhere within the 1970s on the show today. Let's continue the numbers. At number 38, it's Radio, a new entry with Jack and Jill. Number 37, a new entry, Gladys Knight and the Pips and the One and Only. Number 36 is Rose Royce and Wishing on a Star. At 35, it's Darts and Come Back My Love. 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And at number 33, it's Rainbow with Long Live Rock and Roll. Take Me, I'm Yours is a new entry for Squeeze at number 32. And at number 31, it's The Ghost of Love by Tavares.

0: number 31, it's The Ghost of Love by Tavares. And into the top 30 with Donna Summer. Rumour has it at number 30, the Michael Zager Band, Let's All Chant, is new at 29. Number 28, it's the Bee Gees and Staying Alive. At 27, Tina Charles, I'll Go Where Your Music Takes Me. Number 26, It Takes Two to Tango from Richard Myhill. The Real Thing, Whenever You Want My Love, is at number 25. And coming next, we have Chic. Everybody Dance is a climber at this week's
1: number 24. 20.

0: It's number 24, a climber of 9 places on the Mystery Top 40 for Chic. And Everybody Dance. There's a new entry at number 23 for the Boomtown Rats, and She's So Modern, Singing in the Rain by Sheila B and The Devotions, is at number 22. At number 21, it's Bob Marley and The Wailers, and Is This Love?
1: Mystery Top 40.
0: Into the top 20 right now. At number 20, Samantha Sang and Emotions. And here comes your next one for you right now. This is Hot Chocolate. Everyone's a winner.
1: Number 19.

It's the Mystery Top 40. This is Paul Baker, Hot Chocolate. Everyone's a Winner is at number 19. At number 18, Andy Cameron and Ali's Tartan Army. At number 17, Dr. Hook, More Like the Movies. At number 16, Elvis Costello, I Don't Want to Go to Chelsea. And at number 15, Dan Hill, Sometimes When We Touch. Here's a new entry right now from the soundtrack of Saturday Night Fever. It's the Bee Gees and Night Fever. No.

0: A new entry on this week's Mystery Top 40. Somewhere within the 1970s, the Bee Gees at number 14 with Night Fever. Number 13, Manhattan Transfer and Walk in Love. At number 12, it's Nick Lowe, I Love the Sound of Breaking Glass. And at number 11, Eruption, I Can't Stand the Rain. Stand by for Johnny Mathis and Denise Williams. They get a climber of 10 places to number 10. Too Much, Too Little, Too Late is on the way next.
1: 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What is the year?
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0: This is the Mystery Top 40. At number 9, it's A Climber of 4 for Wings with A Little Luck. Before that, at number 10, A Climber of 10 places for Johnny Mathis and Denise Williams, Too Much, Too Little, Too Late. Here's a song going down 5 places right now as you hear every song in the top 10. It's Kate Bush and Wuthering Heights.
1: Number 8.

It's Climber of One Place at number 7 for Genesis. Follow You, Follow Me. Before that, down 5 at number 8, Kate Bush with Wuthering Heights. Top 5's on the way for you very soon. First, here's a climber of 5. It's Andrew Gold and Never Let Us Slip Away. Number

0: At number 6 on the Mystery Top 40, Andrew Gold, Never Let Her Slip Away. Stand by for the top 5. We'll begin with Blondie. Denis is next.
1: What is the year? Paul Baker with the Mystery Top 40.

0: This is the Mystery Top 40 at number 4. It's Suzy Quatro. If You Can't Give Me Love, that climbs 2 places. Before that, at number 5, down 3 places from last week's number 2, Denis from Blondie. We're into the top 3 right now, and it's a climber of 1 for Jerry Rafferty with Baker Street.
1: Number 3. 3.

0: Climbing one place at number three, Jerry Rafferty and Baker Street. There are two songs left to go. We'll find out the mystery year from the 70s very soon. First, though, here's a climber of three places for Shawaddy Waddy, I Wonder Why.
1: Number two.

0: A climber of three places and number two. The Waddy Waddy, I Wonder Why. Stand by for a non-mover at the top of the countdown. First, though, let's recap the top 10 for you.
1: What is the year? Paul Baker with the Mystery Top 40. 10.
0: A climber for Johnny Mathis.
1: 9.
0: A climber for Wings.
1: 8.
0: It's down for Kate Bush.
1: 7.
0: Going up for Genesis.
1: 6.
0: Going up for Andrew Gold.
1: 5.
0: Down for Blondie.
1: 4.
0: Climbing for Susie Quattro.
1: 3.
0: It's up for Jerry Rafferty.
1: 2.
0: And going up for Shawaddy Waddy.
1: Number 1.
0: And here is the number one song, a non-mover for Brian and Michael with Matchstalk Men and Matchstalk Cats and Dogs. That's another Mystery Top 40 countdown, all done and dusted for you. And I can tell you right now that the year in question was 1978.
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2: From the Sky News Centre at 11. Experts are warning excess heat is now the most dangerous form of extreme weather in the UK. It follows a report which suggests the heat waves in May and June resulted in 2,700 deaths across England and Wales. GP Dr Sonia Adesara says society needs to adapt quickly.
3: I've had mothers calling me saying that they're in the top flat of a top building. They can't get the temperature to cool down. They're worried about their babies overheating. So we have to be doing more to making sure that everyone has accessible, cool spaces to go to during the daytime.
2: Authorities in southern Spain say a deadly wildfire has now been contained after it swept through thousands of acres of land in the Andalusia region. A 93-year-old British woman is among 13 people killed. Police are continuing to question a 28-year-old man on suspicion of murdering Anne Widdecombe. The former Conservative minister and later Reform UK spokeswoman was found dead at her home in Hator on Dartmoor on Thursday morning. The Home Secretary is expected to set out changes to the law later in order to deport Rochdale grooming gang leader Shabir Ahmed. The 73-year-old was recently released from prison after serving 14 years of a 22-year sentence for multiple child rape offences. Shadow Home Secretary Chris Philp is concerned Pakistan won't take him back.
4: I think we should use visa sanctions, so the threat of stopping issuing any new visas to Pakistani citizens wanting to come here, and secondly, cutting off overseas aid to make sure Pakistan takes back Shabir Ahmed and any other citizen we try to deport. And by the way, that approach should apply to all countries, not just Pakistan.
2: The UK has issued new sanctions on Russian cyber networks. The government says it's targeted 24 individuals and groups it says have carried out destructive operations across Europe. And Jurassic Park star Sam Neill has died aged 78 in Sydney. That's the latest. I'm Tanya Snuggs.
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0: hero.
1: It's Enrique Iglesias, hero. Good morning and welcome to Northern Air Hospital Radio with me, Claire. Thank you so much for joining me. We are going to have a cracking hour. We're going to be talking a little bit about Taylor Swift. Big news she's announced during her tour. And of course, playing some amazing music and making you feel as relaxed as possible where you'll stay with us here in hospital. Right, absolute track. I've only recently got into this guy, but yeah, he's a pretty big legend. It's George Michael, I Can't Make You Love Me. It's Northern Air.

Williams is rock DJ. You know, I remember when that music video first came out, and there was actually two versions. There was a normal version. It was kind of like in this really cool, futuristic, like, skate park kind of thing, roller disco. But there was a version where, like, he literally ripped his skin off. It was very, very quite graphic, actually. I remember thinking, oh, don't know if they're going to be playing that one too much. But such a good song. I mean, what a breakout. Who is one of your favourite artists that have broke out from a boy band like Take That, gone off solo? I mean, obviously, Harry Styles comes to mind right away. But some people were just born to be solo artists, weren't they? Right, it's Dire Straits. It's your latest trick. It's Northern Air.

0: Do you have a special dietary requirement? Whether that is ethnic, cultural, religious, or a special diet, we can provide a range of meals suitable for your needs. We serve a full kosher menu, which has been prepared and cooked in our own kosher kitchen, fully supervised by the Manchester Beth Din. We have a range of halal meals prepared and cooked by Medina Foods. For those who require a smooth textured meal, we have pureed food available. If you are only able to chew weekly, then we can supply a variety of very soft meals. Suitable items are identified with an S for soft on the menu. We also have diabetic options highlighted on the menu. If you need any assistance in choosing the right meal, please ask a member of the nursing staff, who will also be happy to help you with any suggestions by contacting the catering manager.
1: Claire Cummins.
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Mitchell. This ain't such a cool song. It is Northern Air. Now, Taylor Swift has just done her epic Eras tour. It's come over to UK. I know she did Wales a few days ago. I think Liverpool maybe about 4 or 5 days ago. And so she's literally just Scotland as well. She's made her way through. Anyway, the other day, whilst in Liverpool, she did a 100th show of the Eras tour. Now, bear in mind, it's a 3.5 hour performance, which is just insane. Well, she has announced that this is the end of the tour now. So, yes, lots of people managing to get tickets for her last performances. And all I've seen all over Instagram is teenage girls extremely happy. Well, I don't know if the parents would be. I heard the price of her tickets. But there you go. It's once in a lifetime. Right, it's waves rushing. It's Like a Hero. It's Northern Air.

0: Northern Air. It's 5 o'clock in the afternoon and you're wondering, what will I be having for my tea? I wonder if anybody else is coming to see me today. It's too late to have a snooze because I want to sleep tonight. So what could be better than joining me, Angela Epstein, every Wednesday at 5 o'clock here on Northern Air for some fine chat, some warm wit, some great tunes, often music you don't hear that often, as we ease through the rest of the day together. So please, I would love your company every Wednesday afternoon here, 5 o'clock on Northern Air.
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It's the Pretenders' Night in My Veins. Speaking of acts that are on in the area, I think it was last night, Foo Fighters playing in Manchester. What an amazing gig that would have been. I mean, it's the Foo Fighters. Can you imagine? Dave Grohl even broke his leg on stage once and still carried on performing. That is a performer, isn't it? Right, it's Gregory. It's Shake You Down. It's Northern Air.

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Thank you so much for joining me. 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Lots of incredible presenters and wonderful music coming the rest of the day. And rest up, stay well, and hopefully you might just catch me next time. Right, it's Amy Grant. It's Baby Baby. It's my final song of the hour.

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2: From the Sky News Centre at midday, experts say people need to take climate change seriously, suggesting heat-related deaths could rival cold-related ones. Researchers claim more than 2,700 people in England and Wales died from illnesses linked to the hot weather in May and June. Report co-author Dr. Claire Barnes says heat waves are the most dangerous kind of extreme weather.
3: We know for a fact that the number of people dying during heat waves will continue to increase as long as the number and the intensity of heat waves continue to increase. And that will continue to be the case as long as we keep putting fossil fuels into the atmosphere and keep increasing global warming.
2: Meanwhile, parts of the UK are at exceptional risk of wildfires as the third heat wave of the year continues this week. It comes as 13 people, including a 93-year-old British woman, have died in fires in southern Spain. The Home Secretary is expected to announce changes to the Immigration Act so a Rochdale grooming gang leader can be deported to Pakistan. 73-year-old Shabir Ahmed was recently released from prison after serving 14 years for multiple child sex offences. A former top civil servant sacked over the Peter Mandelson vetting scandal is launching a legal challenge. Sir Ollie Robbins says he's requesting a judicial review of Sir Keir Starmer's decision to fire him, arguing it was unlawful. Kylie Minogue and Richard E. Grant are among the stars paying tribute to New Zealand actor Sam Neill, who's died aged 78. The family of the Jurassic Park and Peaky Blinders star say his death was sudden and unexpected. Film critic Larushka Ivanzadeh says his performances showed range and versatility.
4: Audiences really trusted him because he wasn't pushing for a performance. He wasn't flashy. He just had that integrity and authenticity of performance. And I think that's what viewers really responded to and really trusted in him.
2: And the film Michael, based on the life of Michael Jackson, has become the first biopic to surpass the $1 billion milestone at the worldwide box office.
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Sam and Dave there, and hold on, I'm a coming. Kicking off an hour of 60s with me, Colin Deffern, this Monday lunchtime here on Northern Air Hospital Radio. Hope you're well. Coming up between now and 1 o'clock, we've got tracks from the likes of Bob Dylan, Brenda Lee, the Swinging Blue Jeans, and Cream. But next up, we're staying in a soulful vein. It's Marvin Gaye and Tammy Terrell, and You Ain't Living Till You're Loving.

Forsaken from his classic album Blonde on Blonde, and also a hit single in its own right. That was Bob Dylan there, and I Want You from 1965. And before that, Blood, Sweat and Tears with Spinning Wheel, which I seem to remember was used in a variation of it was used in a wallpaper ad in the 80s. Next up on the 60s hour, it's Cream and Strange Brew.

0: Here's Alex, turning at a junction. Alex cooks a mean Jalfrezi. And here's Sue, waiting to cross the road, off to get a takeaway.
1: Mm-hmm.
0: Sue's a curry fan, but she can't cook for toffee. 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
1: Thanks.
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Jersey Beat outfit, the Swinging Blue Jeans there, and You're No Good. And before them, we heard Arlene Taylor and Gotta See Jane. And we're staying in a Northern Soul vein now. Indeed, we're going to hear the very last song to ever be played at the Wigan Casino back in 1981. They played the legendary 3 Before 8, those three tracks. They played those three twice, and they played this one as the very last song. It's Frank Wilson and Do I Love You? Indeed I Do.

Plastic Ono Band there, and Give Peace a Chance from 1969. And before that, The Foundations, and In the Bad, Bad Old Days. You're listening to me, Colin Deffin, with the 60s Hour here on Northern Air. It's just coming up towards 25 minutes to 1 o'clock. And we've got a Beatles connection with this next track as well. We're going to hear from Arthur Alexander, and a song that was a staple of the Beatles' early live sets. And indeed, one that they covered on their very first studio album, Please Please Me, back in 1962.

The man born Frederick Heath there, Johnny Kidd, and the Pirates, of course, with I'll Never Get Over You. And before that, Billy Preston, another Beatles connection, because some people have dubbed him the fifth Beatle for his appearance on Get Back, and that's the way God planned it. Next up is the Small Faces, and My Mind's...

Everything's all right there by The Mojos, a Liverpool group whose number included the future professional star Lewis Collins, although he actually joined just after they'd recorded that and a number of their other hits. And before that, the Queen of Soul, Aretha Franklin, and Baby I Love You. We're going from Liverpool to Manchester now. It's Herman's Hermits, and Can't You Hear My Heartbeat?

song we're believing that was banned by certain radio stations, Brenda Lee, Let's Jump the Broomstick, and before that, Chicken Shack, featuring the vocals of Christine McVeigh, of course, late update of Fleetwood Mac, and I'd Rather Go Blind. And that just about wraps things up for this 60s hour. Hope you've enjoyed the eclectic selection of tracks we've had for you since 12. The number one's at 1, followed straight after the news. And then Phil Salter's with you for an hour of 90s from 2. I'll be up with you tomorrow from 12 with an hour of 70s. But to take us to the news now, it's some early David Bowie. And love you till Tuesday. See you soon.

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2: From the Sky News Centre at 1. Counter-terror police are now leading the murder investigation into the death of the former Conservative MP Anne Widdecombe. We're told it's because new information and evidence have come to light after the Reform UK spokeswoman was attacked on Wednesday afternoon. A 28-year-old white British man was detained in Rotherham in South Yorkshire on Saturday night. Our reporter Gareth Barlow has been reading a statement from counter-terrorism policing.
3: Specialist officers have been working alongside colleagues in Devon and Cornwall Police. The man in custody has since been rearrested on suspicion of commission, preparation or instigation of acts of terrorism.
2: New security powers are being used to proscribe Iran's Islamic Revolutionary Guard Corps. The government says its identified activity linked to the IRGC involving threats to life and intimidation on UK soil. Experts claim excess heat is the most dangerous form of extreme weather as people are urged to take climate change seriously. It's claimed the hot temperatures in May and June may have led to 2,700 deaths in England and Wales. Emma Howard-Boyd, who chairs the National Heat Risk Commission, says we can prevent people from dying in future.
4: We need to move away from an emergency response into a national strategic response, looking at how every department and government at every level can build in an upgrade that takes account of cooling options.
2: Changes to the Immigration Act are expected to be announced today to allow for the ringleader of a Rochdale grooming gang to be deported. The Home Secretary wants to close a loophole so that he can be sent back to Pakistan. And India have thrashed England by 270 runs in the historic first women's test match to be played at Lord's. The home side resumed this morning with four wickets remaining, but the tourists wrapped up the game before lunch. That's the latest from the Sky News Centre. I'm Tanya Snuggs.
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0: 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It's getting to more gigs this year, and the next. 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It's the sound of mates enjoying even more of this. It's the sound of mates getting home instead of here. Click your seatbelt, because you're twice as likely to be killed or seriously injured if you don't think.
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2: From the Sky News Centre at 2, counter-terror police are now leading the investigation into the death of Anne Widdecombe. Officers say new evidence has come to light 4 days after the former prisons minister was found with serious injuries at her home on Dartmoor. A murder suspect has been rearrested on suspicion of preparation or instigation of acts of terrorism. Our correspondent Dan Whitehead is outside Devon and Cornwall Police headquarters.
3: There's been developments as they've been questioning that 28-year-old British white man from Rotherham. Evidence and those interviews, the evidence they've gathered from the house there, police have been outside the house in Rotherham, evidence from his police interviews has brought in terrorism police now.
2: Meanwhile, the Home Secretary will update MPs about Miss Widdecombe's murder this afternoon. Shabana Mahmood has described the killing as horrific. Iran's Islamic Revolutionary Guard Corps is being banned in the UK, with its members facing life in prison. Part of Tehran's armed forces, it's being proscribed under new national security laws following recent anti-Semitic attacks across Britain. The Prime Minister says they're using proxies and criminal networks to target people. Sir Starmer announced the news while meeting Jewish leaders in Downing Street.
4: And we're designating the IRGC. And what that means is that anyone found supporting or assisting these groups will now face up to 14 years in prison.
2: A man's been arrested after a four-year-old girl died following a crash involving a car in Nottinghamshire. Emergency services were called to Gotham yesterday. There's a warning to do more to tackle climate change, as experts suggest excess heat's the most dangerous form of extreme weather. May and June's hot temperatures may have led to 2,700 deaths in England and Wales. And in cricket, England have been beaten by India in the historic first women's test match to be played at Lord's. The tourists won by 270 runs. That's the latest. I'm Cam Hall.
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John Lennon from 1981, from his album Double Fantasy, and a track called Woman. Starting off the 80s hour with Phil Salto for a Monday afternoon. You're very welcome. I'm here till 3 o'clock. It's just 2:05, and on this hour you're going to hear music from Everything But the Girl. We've got Dave Edmunds, Ultravox, Bobby Thurston, I've got the Human League, Madness, Light of the World, Kirsty MacColl, and this one is the Smiths, Heaven Knows I'm Miserable Now. Please don't be.

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Daryl Hall and John Oates. It's the 80s hour. It's Northern Air Hospital Radio. That's One on One. It's Phil Salter here till 3. 3 o'clock, it's Ken and Freddie. And at 4 o'clock, Richard Smith with the 80s and a pop. It's a Monday afternoon. That means 5 o'clock, it's Steve Pink and the wind-up show. But this is the 80s hour with Ultravox.

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1: Taking a letter of the alphabet and then playing songs and artists from the 1950s to today that begin with that letter, and that's the A to Z of pop. I'm Richard Smith, inviting you to join me later this afternoon at 4 o'clock here on Northern Air to find out just what all the fuss is about. 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

John Farnham, classic tune, and a number five hit called You're the Voice. Before that, it was Bobby Thurston, Check Out the Groove, and Sleepwalk from Ultravox. It's Northern Air, it's Phil Salzer, and it's the 80s hour. Here till three, Ken and Freddie here at three, Richard Smith at four, and Steve Pank's Wind-Up Show at five. Here comes the Human League. This is The Sound of the Crowd from 1980.

Love playing tunes you don't hear on the radio very often. It's Bronski Beat, Jimmy Somerville, cracking tune, that's called Why. Before that, Sound of the Crowd from the Human League, and it was a Must Be Love from Madness. It's Northern Air, it's the 80s hour, non-stop. With Light of the World, with Phil Salteris, I Shot the Sheriff.

That's Chris Ability and a thing called Would Bees Pray Like Aretha Franklin. Kirsty MacColl before that, her version of They Don't Know, which she wrote. It was also a hit for Tracy Ullman. And Light of the World with the track written by Bob Marley, a big hit for Eric Clapton. Of course, that was I Shot the Sheriff. OK, we had a John Lennon earlier on the show. Now here comes a bit of George Harrison. This is Wake Up My Love.

Glittering Prize from Simple Minds bringing it to the close this 80s hour. Hope you've enjoyed the music. I'm back tomorrow afternoon with the Beatles between 2 and 3. 1 hour of cracking Fab Four tunes. Kelly Freddy are on the way straight after this one, which is Dave Edmonds and a track called... Wonder.

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2: From the Sky News Centre at 3, Anne Widdecombe's killing is now being treated as a potential act of terrorism. Officers say new evidence has come to light after the former prisons minister was found dead at her home in Devon on Thursday. A 28-year-old man arrested on suspicion of murder is now being held on other charges. Policing commentator Martin Gallagher says the investigation's been stepped up.
3: The motivation brings in a lot more specialist resource. It's a change in the command structure, a whole new prism of information that's going to need to be provided to the public ultimately because of the concern round about the fact that we're now talking about a counter-terrorism investigation into the death of a very prominent politician.
2: 12 people have been arrested across the country as part of an investigation into extreme right-wing terrorism. It relates to a threat against the UK Ijtima' event in Shrubland Hall in Suffolk over the weekend. 8 people were held under the Terrorism Act. The government's using new powers to proscribe Iran's Islamic Revolutionary Guard Corps. Breaching the ban could lead to a maximum 14 years in prison. Ministers have indicated Pakistan could be threatened with visa restrictions unless it takes back grooming gang leader Shabir Ahmed. A 1971 law stopping the 73-year-old from being deported is set to be amended. Brendan McCullum's apologised for England's downturn in form before his sacking as Test cricket coach. After his attacking style brought a successful start to his reign 4 years ago, a 4-1 Ashes loss to Australia and defeat to New Zealand led to him being moved on from the job. McCullum says he wasn't surprised.
4: No, I've absolutely loved the time, obviously. I'm disappointed for all the fans that we weren't able to get the results that everyone wanted, and I'm sorry for that.
2: McCullum remains in charge of England's white ball teams. And Manchester United have signed Brazilian midfielder Andre Santos from Chelsea for £50 million. He faced a fight for game time at Stamford Bridge with the West London club not in Europe. That's the latest. I'm Cam Hall.
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6: And that's what it is in the next hour. We have 3 tracks from a featured singer. Who is that featured singer? I'll give you a clue. He's an American country singer who lived from 1936 to 2017. Born in a town called Delight. That's delightful. In Arkansas. And in 1 year alone, he won 4 Grammys. Who could that be? Well, 3 tracks from him coming up soon. And an opportunity to win hospital radio loyalty points. And the more points you get, the more points you have, because it's just for fun. We have a song in a foreign language. Can you name the language? That'll give you some points, and also the cover version and the original later on in the programme. But let's start off with somebody who's also starting a show. He's going to stand up with his dancing bear.

That's Alan Price singing about Simon Smith. Who needs money when you're funny? Well, it certainly helps, of course. Yes, this is Ken Anton, this is Snippets, and this is your favourite hospital radio station. And I said we have a featured singer. Who is that featured singer? Well, I'm sure you know this hit of his. This was a cover version, actually, and got to number one in many countries around the world.

That song was originally written and performed by Alan Toussaint in 1975, Southern Nights, and 2 years later was recorded by, yes, Glen Campbell. He is our featured singer. It was the first single on his album Southern Nights, album of the same name, and got to number one in three separate charts. And many, many countries around the world bought many copies of that song. Southern Nights, we've got two more songs from Glen Campbell before the end of the programme. Right, how far back can you remember? Can you remember yesterday or before that or just any time in the past?

sometimes known as Larry Chance and the Earls. Well, he had a chance and he took it. And that, as a band, had a career spanning over 60 years, yeah. And we're one of New York's top doo-wop groups. Yeah, some great things about doo-wop music. You are listening to your favourite hospital radio station. Now, we've got some useless information. I always bring you some useless information. Did you know this? We're going to talk about the bathroom. Mm-hmm. In the 1970s, there was a colour explosion in bathroom fittings. That's just a pity that it was avocado. Do you remember the avocado bathroom suite? Yeah, we had one. Replaced it with a pink one, at least my parents did. And nowadays, 95% of bathroom fittings are white. Mm-hmm. The colour they should be, I think so.

that's the Stranglers. That doesn't sound like the Stranglers, but it was. And they're reminding you there's always the sun. It's always sunny, even if it's cloudy. It's sunny above the clouds. Now it's time for our song in a foreign language, and we're going to continue on the theme of sunshine, because it does mention sun in the title. But you have to identify the language, and you can win hospital radio loyalty points. And the more points you get, the more points you have, because, well, it's just for fun. And what do you have to do? Well, you have to tell me the language, the title of the song in that language, the title in English, and the name of the singer, and any other facts. For every fact that you recall, then award yourself one hospital radio loyalty point. But what language was this song sung in?

Well, it's time to count up. How many hospital radio loyalty points did you get for that one? Well, you can give yourself 1 point if you said it was French, and another point for the French version of I Can See Clearly Now the Rain Has Gone. Yeah. The title in French was Toi et le Soleil, You and the Sun, and the singer was Claude François, who was a very well-known French pop singer, composer, songwriter. He wrote the words to the original version of My Way, the song Comme d'habitude, which is as usual in English. And it was being performed, he was performing it in Paris, and Paul Anka heard it and wrote the English words My Way. Yeah, so he did the original of that. And he's also covered a lot of other people's songs. Very, very prolific singer, 35 million records, I think, he has sold. Well, not him personally. Records of his recordings. Does that make sense? I hope it does. So, give yourself loads of hospital radio loyalty points for that. And if you weren't as successful as you would like, then there's an opportunity later on to win even more.

another doo-wop cover version. We've got quite a lot of cover versions in this program. Isn't it great being one of the backing vocalists? You don't need to remember the words. Exactly.

Well, the Marcells with Blue Moon. And we were talking about bits of useless information, facts about the bathroom. Did you know that 63% of people prefer to take a shower rather than a bath? And actually, it's men. Men have a greater preference. 72% of men prefer to have a shower. And women, only 53%. Prefer to have a shower compared to a bath. But of course, women take longer in the shower. It says here 8.5 minutes is the average time for a woman in the shower. Men, quickly in and out, 7.5 minutes is the average time. But how long are they in the bathroom in total? Well, women is 27.5 minutes. So that's 8.5 minutes for the shower, another 19 minutes doing whatever women need to do in the bathroom. The men, well, that's a good deal less, 7 minutes less in the bathroom in total. But when you're going on a night out, well, that really bumps it up. Men, just over half an hour on a night out, they spend 36 minutes in the bathroom. For women, 59 minutes in the bathroom. Yeah, I've had to hang about and wait while my wife gets ready. I can agree that one. You're listening to your favourite hospital radio station. My name's Ken Anton and this is Snippets. And talking about all these facts, if you know them, you are Mr. Know-It-All. Here's Stevie Wonder.

Stevie Wonder, he's Mr. Know-It-All. Talking about know-it-all, do you have some good ideas? We're talking about the bathroom here. 1 in 8 business bosses have said they get their best ideas while relaxing in the bath. And this seems to relate to the findings of another survey, which revealed that 40% of people say the bathroom is the only place they get time to themselves to think. Well, it's time now for our next track from our featured singer. This one was recorded in 1968, got to number 7 in the United Kingdom, number 1 in America. The songwriter was Jimmy Webb, who was driving through Ouachita County in Oklahoma and was following a long line of telegraph poles when he noticed a lineman at the top of one of the poles. And

a song about the lonely job of being a telephone repairman out in the middle of nowhere trying to fix some wires. Well, you needn't be lonely. Hospital Radio, we're here 24 hours a day, 7 days a week, just to make your stay in hospital that little bit better.

Can we have some more? Yeah, go on, carry on. Plenty time. Yeah, go on. Have another go. Oh, go on.

come on, he's having fun with us. One more refrain. Billy Swan, I can help. And we can certainly help here at your favourite hospital radio station. If you're fed up, then we're here with the best music, chat, information, etc. 24 hours a day, 7 days a week.

That's the Byrds, all the way back to, what year must have been that one? Middle of the 1960s, with Mr. Tambourine Man. Well, if you've got a tambourine, bang it. Always a good instrument. You can sort of pull it out of your jacket pocket and you don't have to worry about carrying it or bending it. You just can't walk anywhere quietly, I think, if you've got a tambourine. Yeah, just see you try. Well, here's another opportunity to win more hospital radio loyalty points. And the more points you get, the more points you have, because it's just for fun. And what have you got to do? Well, I'm going to play two versions of the same song. I've mentioned a lot of cover versions. So here is the first half of a cover version, and then the second half of the original. So spot the join between the two, and when the join goes past, you can listen out for the original. Tell me who recorded both versions, and the years and chart positions and any other information that you may know. And you get one hospital radio loyalty point for every bit of information you know. Right, you want some clues? The what have we got? There were 38 years between the two versions of this song. That's the clue I'm going to give you. I'm sure you know the song.

Well, I did say that there were 38 years between the two versions. I didn't say that it's more than 60 years since the cover version was released. So who sang that one? I'm asking my studio crew here and have drawn complete blanks. They know that the song was Way Down Yonder in New Orleans, but that's because they sang it in the chorus. And that's always a giveaway. So, yeah, if you knew that, give yourself 1 point. At least you've got 1 point. Way Down Yonder in New Orleans. The cover version, the version I played first, was a number 14 hit in the United Kingdom, number 2 in America in 1960. For Freddie Cannon, who is an American rock and roll singer. It has been recorded by many other people, but the Freddie Cannon was the top chart success version of that one in 1960. But who did the original? Well, 38 years earlier than 1960 takes us to 1922. This is the Peerless Quintet. Sorry, Quartet. There's only four of them. Miscounted. The Peerless Quartet of 1922. They started recording in 1907, and that was a big hit for them in 1922. So loads of points for you if you knew all that information. And if you didn't get any points, then never mind. It's only just for fun. There's no prizes. It's just the self-satisfaction of knowing that you know a little bit about music. Well, here's a track now that you may not have heard. You probably haven't heard it. It's, again, a cover version, originally recorded by the singer-songwriter who originally wrote it and sang it, I suppose. This was a cover version which took him by surprise. He didn't know that they'd recorded it, and it got to number one in Norway. Do you like this particular song? Have a listen to it and give me your thoughts at the end, whether you like it or not.

Well, that's our Jukebox Jury track, originally written by Dean Friedman, who had hits in the late 1970s with Lucky Stars, Ariel, Woman of Mine and Lydia. He released that one as a single in 1982, and the BBC refused to play it because they claimed there are other burger outlets. But nearly 30 years later, the American band The Blenders recorded it, and that was their version. So what did you think of that one? Let me poll round the studio crew. We're getting a 6 out of 10, 7 out of 10. Yeah, you like this song. Actually, it's the lyrics are good, aren't they? And the vocal harmonies from The Blenders are notable in that one. They also recorded a dance version of that. I must dig out the dance version. I do have it in the music collection somewhere. A dance version of that song. McDonald's Girl, The Blenders, and that was our time. It wasn't our time. It was our Jukebox Jury track here on Snippets. And now our final track from Glen Campbell. This one needs no introduction, so I won't.

That's Glen Campbell. That's our final track from him, Rhinestone Cowboy, 1974. It was recorded. And Glen Campbell heard it originally on the radio and decided he would sing it himself. So why not? Became a big hit from him. You're listening to Snippets. My name is Ken Anton, and this is Bob and Marcia.

That's the Jamaican duo Bob and Marcia, Young, Gifted and Black. And our final bits of information, we were talking about the bathroom, didn't we? Did you know that 36% of people spend between 10 and 20 minutes a day on the toilet? And what do you do on the toilet? Well, 39% of people read, 21% of people text, and 21% people talk on the phone. Yeah. Obviously not themselves. Our final piece of music in this hour is Demi Lovato's Let It Go.

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2: From the Sky News Centre at 4, police say new evidence means counter-terror officers have taken over the investigation into Anne Widdicombe's death. A 28-year-old man who was being held on suspicion of murder has been rearrested on other charges. The former prisons minister was found with serious injuries at her Devon home on Thursday, around 24 hours after it's thought she was killed. Dal Babu's a former chief superintendent at the Metropolitan Police.
3: Just because counter-terrorism officers are involved doesn't necessarily mean it's terrorism matter, but all the resources of police service across the country are being made available to ensure the effective and timely investigation.
2: Three people have been found dead inside a house in Ballymena in County Antrim. The Police Service of Northern Ireland says they're all related. Officers stress there's no risk to the public. Iran's Islamic Revolutionary Guard Corps has been banned in the UK under new national security powers. Anyone carrying out attacks on its behalf faces life in prison. 12 people have been arrested after alleged threats towards an Islamic event in Suffolk forced it to finish early. Detectives say the targeting of the weekend's gathering was connected to extreme right-wing terrorism. New Chelsea manager Xabi Alonso says he's keen to keep Enzo Fernandez at Stamford Bridge, with the Argentine midfielder linked with the move away. He's also confirmed Alejandro Garnacho hasn't been involved in pre-season training due to interest from other clubs. Speaking for the first time since arriving at Chelsea, Alonso says he's starting from zero to improve the club's fortunes.
4: I see that it's a club with a great potential. We need for sure to make important decisions, right decisions, but I think that there is a very strong base already built.
2: And data roaming charges are being scrapped for British tourists and business people heading to Switzerland. A new trade deal will also allow UK citizens to use e-gates at the country's airports from later this year. That's the latest. I'm Cam Hall.
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5: Hello there. Yes, it is Richard Smith here with the A to Z of Pop. Now, if you've never heard the show before, please let me explain it to you. On today's edition of the programme, I'll be featuring songs and artists from the 1960s and 1970s whose name or title begins with the same letter. It'll all become a lot clearer as we go through it, but on the programme today I'm going to be taking an A to Z look at the letter C, with performances by artists including Elton John, Third World, Aretha Franklin, Rose Royce, Arthur Conley and Slade. Oh, and we'll also be testing out the old grey matter with the A to Z of Pop's Trivia Challenge, but there's more about that later. Anyway, all you have to do for the next hour is to just settle back, relax, and stay tuned to us here on your favourite station for the A to Z of Pop. And to get us away to the very best possible start, from 1960 itself, only reached number 27 on the UK charts. Bit of a travesty, in my opinion, for Sam Cooke and his Wonderful World.

0: from the album Don't Shoot Me, I'm Only the Piano Player. A song that sold 600,000 copies in the UK and just a million over the pond in America. It was Elton John, of course, 1972, a number five hit for him with his Crocodile Rock. And before that, Sam Cooke, as I say, from 1960 and his Wonderful World. Time now for this.
1: The A to Z of Pop Trivia Challenge with Richard Smith.
0: Yes, it is the A to Z of Pop Trivia Challenge. Now, throughout the show, I'll be giving you a few clues to a song I'll be playing later on. All you have to do is guess what it is. Now, there's no prizes for getting it right, just the satisfaction, I'm thinking. So bear in mind, it's the letter C that we're looking at today. So I'm looking for a glam rock style song beginning with the letter C. Released in 1973 by an American singer-songwriter, which was her first song to reach number one in the UK. It spent just 1 week and 1 week only at the top of the chart in June of 1973. But what is it? I will be playing it later on. It begins with C. Released in 1973 by American singer-songwriter, her first tune to reach number one in the UK. If you know the answer, keep it under your hat for a minute or two, and we'll reveal all later. But if you didn't get it from that clue, there's more coming up throughout the rest of the programme.
1: The A to Z of Pop Trivia Challenge.
0: Meanwhile, let's take you back to 1965 with Diana Ross and the Supremes.

from the album of the same name in 1977, Glen Campbell, and this version of Southern Nights. And before that, from 1965, as I say, a number 27 hit on the UK charts for the Supremes, Diana Ross, Florence Ballard and Mary Wilson on that particular occasion. Very nice it was too. If you've just joined us, hello there, it's Richard Smith here with the A to Z of Pop. And on the show today, we're looking at song titles and artists from the 60s and 70s that all begin with the same letter of the alphabet. And the object of our attentions today is the letter C. So please do stay with us right here on your favourite radio station for some more from the files of the A to Z of Pop. We're continuing very shortly from 1979 with a tune by Third World. But to take us there, a number one from 1967 for Petula Clark. And this is my song.

0: described as reggae fusion. They were called Third World, 1979. William Alexander Anthony. Bunny Ruggs Clark was his name. Bunny Ruggs was the vocalist on that particular occasion. And before that, as I say, from 1967, a tune written by Charlie Chaplin for the Countess from Hong Kong, recorded by Petula Clark. It was also recorded in French and German and Italian. Wow, that's pretty good going. But Petula Clark's English version got to number one in the UK in 1967. Time now for another bash at this.
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0: So, have you got the answer to today's trivia challenge yet? No? Well, here's your second clue to a song I'll be playing later on in the show. Now, as I said earlier, I'm looking for a song that begins with the letter C today, selling in excess of 250,000 copies in the UK. This single made its singer the first female bass guitar player to become a major rock star and therefore broke a barrier to women's participation in rock music. Who is it? Are you shouting it at the radio net? Yes, I thought you might be. But what's the title of the song? Begins with the letter C. Got to number one in June of 1973. Well, if you've still not got it, we still have another clue for you later on in the programme on today's Trivia Challenge.
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0: Moving right along then, and here's a tune that came out in 1976. Got as high as number three in the UK charts for the Shy Lights. It's called You Don't Have to Go. Oh, you don't? Just stay there. Enjoy the music.

difficult to know who was actually in the group in 1976, as they seem to have a revolving door policy on the studio of who was in the band. But Marsh

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1: Well, that sounds like a bit of all right to me, and as well as all that, we'll be finding out the answer to today's trivia challenge. So please do stay with us for the next 30 minutes or so, right here on your favourite station, for much more from the files of the A to Z of Pop. Back once again then to 1967, not a massive hit on the UK charts. I was a bit surprised by this, but here's Aretha Franklin and her Chain of Fools.

0: Former session singer Tina Charles and her rendezvous in 1977 had loads of disco-y hits in the 1970s on her own, and Aretha Franklin before that from 1967 and her Chain of Fools.
1: The A to Z of Pop Trivia Challenge with Richard Smith.
0: So it's your final clue on today's Trivia Challenge then, and our featured song, beginning with the letter C, was written, composed and produced by Mike Chapman and Nicky Chinn. Also reached the top spot in Australia, Germany and Switzerland. The single made the lower end of the charts again in 1987 and is considered a bit of a glam rock classic. Beginning with the letter C, written by Chapman and Chinn. Topped the charts in more countries than the UK. American singer-songwriter and bass guitar player. Who could it be? But more importantly, what could it be? Well, you haven't got too much longer to wait to find out the answer to today's Trivia Challenge.
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0: Now, in a couple of minutes, we should be all enjoying a car wash with Rolls Royce, but to take us there, here they come again.

0: Produced for the film of the same name, featuring lead singer Gwen Dickey under the name Rose Norwalt. I like all that sort of stuff. That was 1976 for Rose Royce and Car Wash. Catches If You Can with the Dave Clark Five in 1965. I can leave you in suspense no longer.
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0: Okay then, throughout the show I've been giving you a few clues to a song I'm just about to play, so here were those clues. A glam rock style song beginning with the letter C, released in 1973 by American singer-songwriter. First song to reach number one in the UK, spending 1 week at the top of the charts in 1973. Selling in excess of 250,000 copies, this single made its singer the first female bass guitar player to become a major rock star, and therefore broke a barrier to women's participation in rock music. Written and produced by Mike Chapman and Nicky Chinn, it also reached the top spot in the Australian, German and Swiss charts, made the lower end of the charts again in 1987, considered a glam rock classic. I hope that you're shouting Suzy Quattro at the radio at the moment, and I also hope that you're shouting, Richard, that there today is Can the Can. Now, if you've got it right, very well done. If you've got it wrong, it doesn't really matter. There's no prizes for getting it right today.
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0: So let's have a song from Suzy Q. 1973, number one, Can the Can. Today's subject on the Trivia Challenge. Well done if you got it right.

all rather loud and raucous, but it was the subject of today's trivia challenge. Susie Quattro and Can the Can. Well done if you got it. If you've just tuned in our way, hello there, it's Richard Smith here with the A to Z of Pop. I'm waving at the microphone. And on the show today, we're looking at song titles and artists that all begin with the same letter of the alphabet. And with tunes from the 1960s and 70s, as you've probably worked out already, that we're looking at the letter C. So please do stay with us if you can, right here on your favourite station, for some of the final few tunes on today's edition of the A to Z of Pop. Here's one from Arthur Conley.

0: First recorded by Barry Maguire, however, the best known version is that one I've just played there, Denny Doherty on lead vocals with the Mamas and Papas and their California Dreaming tune from 1966. Arthur Conley's Sweet Soul Music before that from 1967, a number 7 hit on the UK charts. And there we are, that almost concludes our look at the letter C for today.
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0: Now that really does sound like a good thing to be doing, does that? Anyway, I really do hope that you've enjoyed the last hour rediscovering all those hits and memories from the 60s and 70s. There's more great entertainment coming up very shortly here on your favourite station, so please do stay tuned, as they say. So until the next time then, this is Richard Smith saying thank you so much for your company on the programme today. So it's on to my final tune for this time around, and we're going to finish with a big one from 1971, which reached number one on the UK charts, for Slade. A tune written by Noddy Holder and Jim Lee. It ended up on the compilation album Sladest, and it's 'Cause I Love You. Thanks again for listening. I'll see you later. Take care. Ta-ra!

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2: From the Sky News Centre at 5, MPs are paying tribute to Anne Widdecombe, whose death is now being investigated by counter-terror police. Commons Speaker Sir Lindsay Hoyle called her a courageous, principled politician. Home Secretary Shabana Mahmood described her as unique.
3: She brought an inimitable style to politics. She was forthright and fearless. As Lord Howard of Lyme can attest, she had a memorable turn of phrase, and she was joyful. She thought seriously about ideas, but she did not take herself too seriously, and that allowed her to reach beyond this place.
2: A 28-year-old man who's been questioned on suspicion of terrorism acts wasn't known to the Prevent Anti-Extremism programme. He was initially arrested in Rotherham on Saturday, suspected of murder. A family of three has been found dead at a property in Ballymena in County Antrim. Police say there's no ongoing risk to the public. Donald Trump says the US will reinstate its blockade of Iranian ports. The president also claims American guardians will impose a 20% fee on cargo shipped through the Strait of Hormuz for keeping the vital trade routes safe. A 20-year-old woman's been arrested on suspicion of starting a fire on moorland in Greater Manchester. Flames first broke out in Doveston near Oldham on Saturday evening. Police say strong winds have made it difficult to put the fire out. Kylie Minogue and Richard E. Grant are among the stars leading tributes to Jurassic Park actor Sam Neill, who's died aged 78. The New Zealand actor was best known for his role in the dinosaur franchise. Film critic Larushka Ivanzeda says his performances showed range and versatility.
4: Audiences really trusted him because he wasn't pushing for a performance. He wasn't flashy. He just had that integrity and authenticity of performance. And I think that's what viewers really responded to and really trusted in him.
2: And triple Olympic gold medalist Max Whitlock will miss the Commonwealth Games. The 33-year-old has a hand injury and won't recover in time for the competition. That's the latest. I'm Cam Hall.
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4: 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Now, in this first call, we called actor and presenter Shane Ritchie. Now, I've known Shane for years, so I knew that if I called Shane, he would instantly recognise my voice within seconds. So what I did is I arranged for Shane's best mate to come into the studio. Now, Shane had gone on holiday with his family. They'd gone to Florida on holiday, and his best mate, who's called Goz, was looking after the house. And they were having some building work done while they were away on holiday in Florida. So like I say, I arranged for Goz to come into the studio. So the first voice you will hear is the voice of Goz, who's Shane's best mate. And I jump in towards the end as the builder.
5: Hello.
6: Shane, it's me.
5: Hello, boy. Hello.
6: Anyway, listen, I've got a... it's all happened here, mate.
5: Are you at the house?
6: Yeah, I'm at the house, yeah. You know, it's just... The builders are here, but, I mean, I come out of the loo and I can't believe it. There's... You know your landing?
5: The gallery?
6: Yeah. Well, it's... Are you supposed to be having it all down, or what?
5: No.
6: Well, I can't believe it, mate. There's dust everywhere. You know your stereo was in the corner? Well, that's got... The whole thing's come down. It's all it is. There's the stairs there.
5: What you're supposed to do is just reinforce the gallery.
6: Well, no, the whole thing's down. I can't believe it. There's a massive great big crash about 5 minutes ago.
5: It's the thing down.
6: No, it's come down. It's fallen down. It's gone on all on the floor. The floor's gone on it. And your settee at the back. I can't tell you how much dust there is.
5: And tell him to get out of the house.
6: Well, the builders are there. They're just sort of standing around doing nothing. But it's not. It's the stereo. It's the dust is everywhere.
5: You're joking.
6: No, I can't. Honestly, mate, I can't believe it. It's just like, just everywhere. It's come through into the kitchen. You know where the little stairs are down. It's just gone everywhere.
5: Oh.
6: Okay, you know, it's...
5: Which ones of them do I know?
6: Well, I only recognise one of them. The other one, one of them's got a kid with him.
5: Oh, I don't believe it. Well, Goz, just tell them.
6: What can I do? I mean, I'm in the right panic stations here because I don't know what to say.
5: Tell them to get out of the house.
6: Well, it's your telly as well. You know,
5: near the house, huh?
6: Well, no, it's your telly as well, mate. The dust is... I can't tell you, it's like...
5: Did they not cover any of this?
6: Well, yeah, well, they covered the thing, but not the telly. Where it's come down, it's just blown the thing off. It's just a mess everywhere. And your stained glass window's got dust all the way up it. It's just...
5: So didn't they not put any stuff under the gallery?
6: No, they didn't.
5: They didn't, like, prop it up or anything?
6: No. Well, they put these poles there, but the poles went and there was just this massive crash. I come running out and it's like, it's just amazing. It's just...
5: Phone Simon or even phone Stan and get somebody there to get them out of the house.
6: Well,
5: to get out of the house and get Simon to someone round or even get Danny. Is Danny about?
6: No, I haven't seen Danny.
5: Get some of the lads.
7: We can deal with this, mate. What? There's nothing we can do with it.
6: Well, they're off again, mate. It's one of the builders. He's just.
5: Goz, put the builder on.
7: Hello, mate.
5: Oi, let me tell you something. You get the out of the house now. Goz is going to ring Simon.
7: It's not my problem, mate. It's not my problem. It's just collapsed. And it's just, you know, it's flattened everything. That's the problem. And the chief's here. Steve Penk's here right now.
5: You, Pink, I've done what I swear I'm going to kill you, Pinky. I am going to kill you. I'm swearing at everything.
7: Hook, line and sinker.
5: Oh, that's it. This is the third time, Pinky, you have got me. If I never do anything ever again, it's to get you back.
7: Do you realise we've been plotting this for over a week now?
5: Because you are dead now, boy. I am going to get you.
7: Yeah, it's just a mass of rubble, mate. No point coming home.
5: Thank you. That's it now.
7: You stay in Florida, mate.
5: I don't believe it.
7: Hey, Shane.
5: Oh, shut up, Steve. I'm gone.
7: I love you, man.
5: Oh, well, that's it. If I don't do nothing else, Panky, I'm going to do you. I'm gonna get you back. If it takes years, I will do something.
7: Shane.
5: What?
7: Enjoy your holiday.
5: See you later, mate. Oh no, my house.
2: Steve Pink. The Steve Pink Wind-Up Show. Here on Northern Air.

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3: Taxi, how may I help you?
4: Oh, is that the cab company?
3: Yes, it is.
4: Oh, what a tragedy. I've missed the train and I need to get to Memphis. Could you give me a price to get to Memphis?
3: This is a taxi company.
4: Yes, I know that. But it's very important I get to Memphis. I really need to get there.
3: To Memphis, Tennessee?
4: That's right, to Memphis, Tennessee. Could you give me a price?
3: Sir, I mean, that's a long way.
4: Yeah, I know it is. That's why I'm calling a cab company.
3: Why can't you just take a plane?
4: Well, because there aren't any leaving in the next couple of hours and I really need to get on my way.
3: Okay, oh my God.
4: I mean, I'm not feeling very well at the moment. That's why I missed you. I think I've got a bit of that night fever that's going round, you know. I'm just about staying alive, I'll tell you. So, how much are you going to charge me for this, Chief?
3: Where are you?
4: Are you jive talking?
3: No, I said, where are you?
4: Oh, I can't quite understand you. I'm sorry, it's a bad connection, this end. Just outside Hollywood Bowl, I am.
3: Okay, you're inside of Hollywood Bowl? We don't service that area, sir.
4: How far is it to Massachusetts?
3: To Massachusetts?
4: Yeah, is it a long way?
3: The state of Massachusetts?
4: Well, of course, yes.
3: Where are you originally from?
4: I'm from England.
3: Oh, are you really?
4: Yes.
3: You know what? I don't know about Massachusetts, but I can give you the proper cab number to call that service.
4: Yes, and you should be dancing. You're just the best you are.
3: Oh, thank you very much.
4: Right, because what I'm doing is I'm going to Elvis Presley's house, you know, because I've always been a fan of Elvis. I'm so excited.
3: What do you mean you're going to Elvis Presley's house?
4: Well, I'm going to Graceland, you know.
3: Oh.
4: Somebody just said to me, how deep is your love for Elvis? Well, I can't tell you. I just love him. I've always had a secret love for him, I suppose.
3: Sir, why don't I give you the cab number that services your area?
4: Oh, that's great. I suppose it's just words at the end of the day, isn't it? But words are all I have. Anyway, I'll have to get there. So how much do you reckon it will cost me? Have you got any rough idea at all?
3: You know what, sir? I really don't know because it depends on where you are. Do you have a pen and paper?
4: Of course I do, because I won this trip, you know.
3: Okay.
4: Everybody's so jealous back home, they said, Steve, you win again, and here I am.
3: Sir, do you have a pen?
4: Of course I have, yes.
3: Okay.
4: Here it is.
3: The phone number is 213.
4: My granddad once met Elvis in Germany, you know.
3: Sir, the phone number is 213.
4: He was in the New York Manning disaster in 1941. Do you remember that?
3: Sir, the phone number is 213.
4: Maybe you and I could sing an Elvis song together. What do you think?
3: No, sir, I'm not trying to be rude, but I have like tons of phone lines here.
4: I gave a letter to the postman. Come on. He put it in his sack.
3: Sir?
4: And by early next morning, he brought my letter back. She wrote upon it, return sender, address unknown. No such person.
3: Sir, hello.
4: Hello?
3: I really would listen to you, but, you know, I'm at work right now, and I have tons of other phone lines.
4: King
3: so if you like the other number, I'll
4: Creole,
3: right now.
4: Go! He's a man of love.
3: Would you like the other phone number?
4: Well, are you going to join in?
3: Sir, you know what? I'm at work. I really can't.
4: One night with you.
3: Would you like the other number, sir?
4: He's great, Elvis, though, isn't he?
3: Yes. He was wonderful. I was a fan of his when I was younger also.
4: He's a dreamboat, he really was. What's your favorite Elvis song?
3: Sir, I don't know. You know what? I really have to go. Would you like the other number?
4: What about the Bee Gees? They're good, aren't they?
3: Sir?
4: Bee Gees.
3: Would you like the other number?
4: Staying alive.
3: I really have to go.
4: Staying alive. Staying alive. I used to like bury myself with all that long hair and, you know, he was nice, wasn't he?
5: 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The Steve Pink Wind-Up Show.
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0: There are two types of drive you can have on the motorway. One that feels like this.
1: Or one that feels...
0: like this. The difference is just a few little changes, like giving more space to the car in front or not hogging the middle lane, because being a little more considerate on the road actually reduces congestion and collisions, which transforms everyone's journey. So we all feel a little less and a lot more. National Highways.

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1: Hello?
2: Hello?
1: Hello?
2: Hello, is Alison Spence?
1: Yes.
2: It's Sam Dory Fontaine from Naughty But Nice Kissograms. I was given your name by Paul Taylor.
1: I don't know a Paul Taylor.
2: Oh, right, well, he's given me your name anyway. Well, the reason I'm calling is I'm led to believe you do a bit of the Kissogram stuff.
1: Yes, I do.
2: Well, I'm just wondering if you'd be interested in working for us on a freelance basis.
1: Yes,

0: Are you quite busty?
1: Oh dear.
0: Well, are you? Answer the question, girl.
1: No.
0: Right. And have you ever worked with a... Have you ever worked with a python?
1: No, but I'd like to.
0: So what, you know, what exactly can you do with a hula hoop?
1: Well, it depends who's inside the hula hoop with me.
0: Right, okay then. Well, is there any chance we could get together, hopefully this evening? I know a little wine bar somewhere. Can you limbo dance? Because, you know, what we like to do, obviously, to get a bit more excitement, is we like to set fire to one of those poles, you know, and you dance underneath it. So how low do you think you can get?
1: Ooh... How low?
0: I suppose if you take your clothes off, you really can't get any lower, can you? let's be honest about it. Sure, shall I pick you up tonight, then? We'll go to a nice little restaurant somewhere.
1: Yeah, that'll be fine.
0: Right.
1: That'll be absolutely marvellous.
0: Okay. Well, as long as we don't bring Miss Tucker and Miss Rainer with us, we'll be all right, won't we? Alison?
1: Yeah?
0: Steve Penkey.
1: Hello, Stephen!
0: Well, they say that you're constantly winding them up, and they thought the best thing to do is to drop me a line and get you back. Bye, Alison.
1: Bye, Steve. Bye.
2: 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The Steve Pink Wind-Up Show. 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
3: Good evening, Dr. Fleming's office.
4: I need to speak to a dentist quickly, thank you.
3: What's your name?
4: The name is Steve Penk. I've got really bad toothache. Can you help me?
3: Sir, I have dispatched you to the dentist, but I need all the information first. Can you spell your last name?
4: Right. The thing is, I can't get down to see you because I haven't got a car and there's nobody to drive me. Could you tell me, you know, how to do it and I'll do it myself? Give me instructions over the phone.
3: I don't know. I'm not a dentist. I have to patch you through to the dentist.
4: Oh, it's just that, you know, when I used to live in England, my dentist gave me instructions over the phone once. I mean, granted, it was an emergency, but he told me what to do, you know. I mean, that's why I brought my
3: own... What is your last name, sir?
4: I bought my own drill, you know. The pain is terrible, though. It really is.
3: Sir?
4: Yes?
3: What is your last name?
4: Oh, it's Penk. I thought I told you that.
3: P-E-N-K?
4: Yes, have you not been listening to me?
3: What is your telephone number?
4: That's right, well, I told you that. Now, you must have done something like this before, offering the 24-hour service.
3: Sir, give me your telephone number, please.
4: Right, I mean, can somebody get back to me, you know,
3: yes,
4: immediately? Because the pain is terrible. I'm suffering here, you know.
3: Sir?
4: It's terrible.
3: What is your telephone number?
4: And I mean, I'll try and drill it myself,
3: sir,
4: now, you
3: what
4: know.
3: What is your telephone number?
4: Because the pain's
3: number?
4: Driving me crazy. You can tell me what to do if I get the drill here now and just put it... Oh, pain's terrible. Thanks for your concern, you old bag.
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0: 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And here's Nikki, driving off for a morning coffee. 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Whoever you meet, travel like you know them. 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
3: Good morning, the Savoy. May I help you?
4: Hello, is that the Savoy?
3: Yes, sir, it is.
4: Yes, could you give me some details, please, about room rates and things?
3: Thank you, sir. I'll connect you for details.
4: Thank you.
5: How can I help you?
4: Hello, is that the hotel?
5: Yes, this is the reception. How can I help you, sir?
4: Yes, it's a hotel room for the night, please, if that's possible.
5: Let me just check our availability for you one moment.
4: Thank you.
5: Is it for tonight you're looking for?
4: If that's possible, yes, please.
5: Yes, we certainly have double rooms available. Have you stayed
4: Sorry?
5: Have you stayed with us before?
4: No, where exactly are you?
5: We're on the Strand between Aldwych and Trafalgar Square.
4: Sorry about that. Where exactly are you?
5: We're on the Strand, sir, between Aldwych and Trafalgar Square.
4: And is it near all the tourist attractions and things?
5: We're in the centre of the theatre land.
4: You know, for the children, obviously, they'd like to go and see a few things, you know.
5: Right. Well, we're just very close to Covent Garden. We're very close to Covent Garden.
4: Right. And, can you organise trips and things?
5: We can do via concierge, yes. They can organise tour guides and that
4: yes.
5: sort of thing.
4: Yes. And what about children's facilities? Are they available?
5: What sort of facilities did you have in mind? We have a fitness gallery within the hotel that has a swimming pool in it.
4: Sorry?
5: We have a fitness gallery within the hotel that has a swimming pool in it.
4: Yes.
5: What other facilities did you have in mind, sir?
4: Have you got anything for wind? Thank you.
1: Oh, look who's here.
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2: From the Sky News Centre at 6, huge resources will now be used in the Anne Widdecombe murder investigation as a result of counter-terror police being put in charge. Officers say new information has come to light. A 28-year-old man arrested in South Yorkshire on Saturday night is now being held on suspicion of acts of terrorism he wasn't known to the Prevent Anti-Radicalisation programme. These neighbours in Rotherham saw him being detained.
3: Police came outside undercovers, went in, had a few guns and arrested him, took him away, and then they waited all night, seized his car.
4: Forensics come in with all the white suits on, cornered it all off, tape across, and then a truck came later on and towed away the car.
2: The former Conservative minister was found dead on Thursday at her home in Devon. She joined Reform UK in March 2023. The party's deputy leader, Richard Tice, has told MPs the 78-year-old will be dearly missed.
5: And despite being a foot taller than her, I somehow always found myself looking up to her.
2: Elsewhere, 12 people have been arrested over an alleged right-wing terrorism plot involving an Islamic event near Ipswich. Three are being held on suspicion of conspiracy to commit murder at the UK Ijtima at Shrubland Hall. The US naval blockade of Iranian ports is returning following more airstrikes by American forces on Iran. Donald Trump has also said the United States will be taking over the Strait of Hormuz. Meanwhile, the campaign against anti-Semitism says it's shameful that Iran's Islamic Revolutionary Guard Corps has only been proscribed today, despite years of calls for it. Russian intelligence service, the GRU, has also been banned under new national security powers. Here's Foreign Secretary Yvette Cooper.
6: Iran and Russia cannot be allowed to use different proxy organisations to threaten security and safety on Britain's streets.
2: And Northern Ireland-born actor Sam Neill's died at the age of 78. He starred in Jurassic Park. That's the latest. I'm Cam Hall.
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Hello, welcome along. You're listening to Northern Air Hospital Radio with me, Joe Sambrook, where the magic is in the music. Well, we started off the programme there with Jimmy Durante and Make Someone Happy. Hopefully we can do that with you for the next hour or so. And every track we're going to play today has a girl's name in it. So we'll start off now with Freddie and the Dreamers. This is one which was released in 1964, and this is a fabulous song, and it's called Sally Ann.

Buddy Holly there and Peggy Sue. You're listening to Northern Air Hospital Radio with me, Joe Sambrook. We've got some great tracks lined up today, with every single track we're playing today has got a girl's name in it. Let's take you back to 1959 now, with that man, Neil Sedaka, and O'Carroll.

inquiry there from the late great Amy Winehouse, and she's sadly missed because she made some cracking stuff over the years, absolutely amazing. So let's have something from the Beatles, written by Lennon and McCartney. This is a great one, bit of a sad one, but nonetheless a great one. This is Eleanor Rigby.

You're listening to Northern Air Hospital Radio with me, Joe Sandbrook, for the next hour or so. And we're playing all the tracks today with a girl's name in. And that was one from the Beatles there, Helena Rigby. I mean, the Beatles churned out so many songs. There was Michelle and oh, so many, many more. But we've got a whole plethora of girls' name songs. Some you've probably not heard of and some you probably have. Here's a great song. This is called Mary in the Morning by Frank Ifield.

Ah, great song there from Frank Ifield, Mary in the Morning. Next one is Phil Keane, very good friend of mine. And this one is simply called Eileen. He wrote it and he's singing it.

Another fabulous track there from 1959 with the one and only Marty Wilde. You're listening to Northern Air. I'm Joe Sambrook. All the tunes today are with girls' names. Now, the next one, I was very fortunate to interview this lady many, many years ago on this radio station. Her name is Yvonne Hutton, and she was a nurse on one of the wards down here at North Manchester General. And she came in and she brought a CD and we had a chat, and she's just absolutely amazing, really amazing. And while I was talking to her, she was telling me that the fact she went for an audition on Stars in Your Eyes, and she didn't get the gig because they said she was far too good. And I hope you enjoy this one. This is called Lola.

animal lust. Alarming sensations and strange palpitations, a mix of delight and disgust. So she busied herself rearranging her shelves to try to control her dreams.

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Perhaps because latterly she'd read Lady

Well, that was a great little number. That was Joyce the Librarian, and that was written by Peter Skellen and Richard Stilgoe, and that was performed by the Horton Weavers. Let's get along to the 60s now, and here's a great track from the Fortunes, and this is Caroline.

Well, there we had The Fortunes and Caroline. That was a great song playing here on Northern Air Hospital Radio, where we've been broadcasting to the patients of North Manchester General and Salford Royal as well since 1960. And one unbroken service, which is absolutely fantastic. So we've played absolutely millions and millions and millions of requests to the patients. And we've done lots and lots of programmes along the way. Let's stick with the 60s now. And here's a fantastic one. And sadly, he's no longer with us. This is Wayne Fontana. And the track is Pamela, Pamela.

Wayne Fontana there, and Pamela. I've always been a very big fan of Wayne Fontana. First cast eyes on Wayne Fontana in the early 60s, down at the Oasis there in Manchester. And it was quite a place to go, the Oasis, because he used to get some great bands on there. The Beatles, you name it, Jerry and the Pacemakers, Billy J. Kramer. The list is just endless. Now, when I first cast my eyes on Wayne Fontana, he was with a band called The Jets, and eventually as Wayne Fontana and the Mindbenders. You're listening to Northern Air Hospital Radio with me, Joe Sambrook, where the magic is in the music. Here we've got one from Barry Manilow, very, very famous one, and this is called Mandy.

was Michelle, and that was the Overlanders. Great track, that one. Not played that one for quite some time. This is Northern Air Hospital Radio. I'm Joe Sandbrook, and all the tunes we've been playing today have girls' names in the title. So we're kind of getting towards the end now, and we're kind of running out of names to play. So I thought we'd play you this one. This is going back to the 50s. This is Little Richard and Lucille.

Little Richard from those days of rock and roll, and that was Lucille. Coming up next, we have a track from a wonderful artist called Billy Fury. He had a very short career, really, but nonetheless, all the music he did put out was absolutely brilliant. And this one, in fact, I think he might have even written this one. This is called Corlette.

We had the Beat Boys and Barbara Ann, and sadly we're coming to the end of the programme now, and I'd just like to leave you with a thought for the day. You can't change the wind, but you can adjust the sails. Anyway, thank you so much for your company today. I've really enjoyed it. Hope you have too. And I thought we'd leave you with this one from Barry Manilow, We Made It Through the Rain.

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2: From the Sky News Centre at 7, counter-terrorism police are now leading the investigation into Anne Widdecombe's death. Officers say new evidence has come to light 4 days after the 78-year-old was found at her Devon home. MPs have been remembering a courageous, principled politician. She used to be Shadow Home Secretary, a position Chris Philp is now in.
3: She always fearlessly spoke her mind. She did not worry about whether her opinion would be popular or would be fashionable. She always said exactly what she believed and exactly what she thought. Her integrity and her fortitude were unmatched.
2: A 28-year-old white British male suspect wasn't known to the Anti-Extremism Prevent Programme. Donald Trump's declared America the guardians of the Strait of Hormuz, saying he'll charge ships passing through the key trade route 20% to stay safe. The president's also announced the US is resuming its blockade of Iranian ports. Police say there's no risk to the public after a family of three were found dead in County Antrim. They were discovered at a house in Ballymena this morning. A post-mortem's found a mother and her two children, whose bodies were found at their home in Bedfordshire last Monday, died from blunt force trauma. Mark Chuma has been charged with their murder since fleeing to South Africa. The 45-year-old is currently awaiting trial in Johannesburg on a separate offence. His lawyer, Crispin Mashingura, spoke to our correspondent Yusra El Bagir outside the courtroom.
4: Is he pleading guilty?
5: No way. None of my clients plead guilty. We are just chasing to make sure that the mother gets his property, the things that he had.
2: Travellers across the EU won't have to pay extra to take hand luggage onto their flights from next year. New rules state the cost must be included in the initial quote. And in sport, Manchester United have signed Andre Santos from Chelsea. The Brazilian midfielder joins for £50 million. That's the latest. I'm Cam Hall.
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8: Right, we got some good songs coming up on the show for you today. Hello, welcome along to the Retro Years. This is Paul Baker with you for the next couple of hours. I've got a bit of a sore throat today, as you can probably hear, so please bear with me and I'll do my best to get through the next couple of hours with you. Hits from the 80s, 90s, noughties, the 10s and the 20s today.
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8: On the way, we have music from Breach. We've got Sade, Jimmy Now and Mary Mary with Shackles coming up for you very soon. But let's get started with a dance floor anthem from the noughties, Chocolate Puma and I Wanna Be You.

Taking you back to the 2010s on the retro years, Breach and Jack. Before that, from the noughties, Chocolate Puma and I Wanna Be You. Coming up next, we're going back to 1992. This is an album from, or sorry, a track from the album called Love Deluxe. The single is by Sade, which is the name of the band, also the name of the lead singer. This is No Ordinary Love on the retro years. Stick around for Jimmy Now and Mary Mary.

0: back-to-back tracks on the retro years. Mary Mary and Shackles before that. Jimmy Nail with Crocodile Shoes. On the way, Camel Fat, Sophie Ellis-Bextor and OMD all coming up for you.
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1: Don't stop. Music. This is Paul Baker with the retro years.

trip back to 1989 for then Jericho. Big Area. And before that, Rudimental, Lay It All On Me. Coming up

0: Kind of Rush from Booty Love on the Retro Years. Hanson with Mbop before that. And Mika, Big Girl, You Are Beautiful. Stand by for Big Mountain. Baby, I Love Your Way.
1: Paul Baker with the Retro Years. 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
3: Now.
2: Let's go!
3: Go up and out, go up and out. Get down. This is Paul Baker with the

was his debut solo single, Cisco, and Dance For Me from the Noughties and Baby I Love Your Way, Big Mountain from 1994 before that. Got Soul to Soul playing very soon for you. First, though, let's take you back with the original version of Valerie from the Zootons.

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2: From the Sky News Centre at 8, anti-terror officers are taking over the investigation into Anne Widdecombe's murder. The former minister was killed at her Devon home on Wednesday, with her body not found for 24 hours. A man arrested on Saturday is being questioned. Dalla Babu's a former chief superintendent at the Metropolitan Police.
3: Just because counter-terrorism officers are involved doesn't necessarily mean it's terrorism matter, but all the resources of police service across the country are being made available to ensure the effective and timely investigation.
2: MPs have been remembering Miss Widdecombe as courageous, forthright and principled. The Home Secretary set out a change to the law to allow a Rochdale grooming gang leader to be kicked out of the country. Commonwealth citizens who arrived more than 50 years ago can't be removed. Shabana Mahmood wants to change that.
4: Our amendment will provide the Home Secretary with a new power to disapply Section 7 of the Immigration Act 1971 for serious criminals. This provides protections for long-term UK residents, but clearly should not be acting as a bar against removal in cases like that of Shabir Ahmed.
2: Critics say the 73-year-old still couldn't be deported unless Pakistan, his country of origin, agrees to accept him. Andy Burnham's almost certain to be the next Labour leader and Prime Minister. 349 MPs have now nominated him, meaning no other candidate can trigger a contest. A UN agency says it opposes fees on ships passing through waterways. President Trump wants to charge 20% on all cargo shipped through the Strait of Hormuz because the US plans to guard the route. Fuel costs are apparently rising again. The AA says petrol's hit £1.51 a litre, while the same amount of diesel costs £1.64. And UK citizens will soon be allowed to use e-gates when entering Switzerland under a new trade deal. Data roaming is also being scrapped for tourists and business people visiting both countries. That's the latest. I'm Cam Hall.
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7: Let me kick it to you right quick, man. 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Big feel, it's for you, pimpin'.

0: This is the Retro Years with the Foo Fighters and Best of You, Gabrielle with Walk On By before that, and Sam Smith with Writings on the Wall. Drake is next with Hotline Bling.
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3: You used to call me on my. 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

taking you to the 1980s with Only for Love. That's Limahl and Drake before that with Hotline Bling. This is the Retro Years. I'm Paul Baker. On the way, OMD from the 90s and Sailing on the Seven Seas and Razorlight from the noughties in the morning. First, though, here's Deepest Blue and Deepest Blue.

0: in the morning. Before that, OMD Sailing on the Seven Seas. Stand by for McFly, they're on the way. And Robbie Williams with Millennium is playing next, right here on the Retro Years.
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4: let's go!

had Robbie Williams and Millennium and McFly with Obviously on the Retro Years. That's Almost Your Lot. I'll be back again very soon to do it all over again for you. Gonna play you out with Justin Bieber.

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2: From the Sky News Centre at 9, counter-terror police have taken over questioning a 28-year-old man suspected of murdering ex-Conservative Minister Anne Widdecombe last week. The Home Secretary's confirmed the suspect wasn't known to the Anti-Extremism Prevent programme. These neighbours in Rotherham saw him being detained.
3: Police came outside undercovers, went in, had a few guns and arrested him, took him away and then they waited all night, seized his car.
4: Forensics come in with all the white suits on, cornered it all off. Tape across, and then a truck came later on and towed away the car.
2: Reform UK leader Nigel Farage has also accepted Shabana Mahmood's offer of a meeting about politician security. The government's changing the law so it can deport a Rochdale grooming gang leader who arrived in Britain more than 50 years ago. Pakistan still needs to allow Shabir Ahmed in, something it's indicated it won't do. Three people have been found dead inside a family home in County Antrim. The Police Service of Northern Ireland says there's no wider risk to the public after this morning's discovery in Ballymena. Andy Burnham can no longer be challenged in the Labour leadership contest. No other MP can get support from a fifth of their colleagues after the former Greater Manchester Mayor received 349 nominations. England goalkeeper Jordan Pickford says they can't get distracted with plans to stop Lionel Messi ahead of their World Cup semi-final against Argentina. The teams meet on Wednesday night in Atlanta for a place in Sunday's final against either France or Spain. It'll be the first time England have come up against Messi. Pickford can't wait for the challenge.
5: Great to be able to finally come up against him for so long and watching him as a kid. And we all know how good Messi is, but we also know how good Argentina is, so can't just solely rely on Messi. We've got to focus on the other strengths as well and the other weaknesses we can take advantage of.
2: And Team England will be without three-time Olympic gymnastics champion Max Whitlock at the Commonwealth Games in Glasgow. He suffered a hand injury. That's the latest. I'm Cam Hall.
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6: 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And if you'd like a request, just give us a call. It's 0161 740 7474. 0161 740 7474. Neil did just that not that long ago as well. Well done, Neil. You got through. And for you, here comes Meatloaf. This is Bat Out of Hell on Northern Air.

0: Meatloaf, especially for Neil, on Ward F5, and that is Bat Out of Hell. And if you would like a request, give us a call. It's 0161 740 7474. That's the number to call tonight, 0161 740 7474. 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
0: This one's for Robert on Ward I6 at North Manchester General Hospital. You've chosen a great tune here, Robert. My mum's favourite song, this one, actually. And I didn't know it till she told me it was her favourite Nat King Cole tune. And now I love it, of course. It's great. This is a Can't I, especially for you.

0: That's Cat Eye, especially for Robert on Ward I6. And well done for picking that one, because it was my mum's favourite tune. And she used to have that on an old crackly 78. Sounds a lot better now, doesn't it?
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0: Here's one for Stephen over there on Ward F3 at North Manchester General. Hi to you, Stephen. Hope you're feeling better tonight. You wanted some Ed Sheeran, and this is the one for you. It's Castle on the Hill.
3: When I was 6 years old, I broke my leg

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1: 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Here comes the one for Jeff. It is Bob Marley and the Wailers.

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0: Always amazes me what songs get picked for the Request Show. It's really varied. Sometimes you just get the same old, and sometimes someone picks one right out of the blue, and this is that one. It's especially for Sheila on Ward I-6. Haven't heard this one for ages. It's an old Motown classic. Was never a hit, but a huge Northern Soul thing. It's Frank Wilson. Especially for you, Sheila. Get well soon, and Do I Love You? Indeed I do.

0: Frank Wilson and an old Motown classic, rarely heard on the radio. We're glad to play it for you, for Sheila on Ward I6. And that's a Do I Love You? Indeed I Do.
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0: You lot got a sense of humour, actually, haven't you? We've got a request here for Graham over on Ward F3, and he wanted this one, especially for all the staff and all the nurses and all the doctors and everything, but he wanted The Police and Don't Stand So Close to Me. A great choice, Graham, and get well soon.

0: Police, especially for Graham and all the staff and the nurses and the doctors all on Ward F3. That's the Police and Don't Stand So Close to Me.
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0: 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It's Phil Salter here tonight. And Margaret on Ward F4 wanted a great tune, a great oldie from the 60s. Here comes Gentle On My Mind. It's Dean Martin and Get Well Soon, Margaret.

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0: It's the Northern Air Request Show with Phil Salter here. And I love to do this show, you know, because firstly, we cheer you lot up. And especially, you choose some great tunes. Sometimes you choose tunes we haven't heard for ages. And sometimes you choose my absolute favourite song. And Bernadette's done that on Ward Eye 6. Hi to you, Bernadette. Hope you're feeling a lot better tonight. This is my all-time favourite tune. I'm glad it's one of yours as well. It's the Beach Boys and God Only Knows.

0: Not only is that my all-time favourite tune, but it's also Paul McCartney's So I'm in Good Company. And it's also Bernadette. So well done, Bernadette. Ward I 6 and feel a lot better and hope you enjoy the music tonight.
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0: Northern Air, the request show. Is Phil Salter here. And a request for Lisa on Ward I 6. And get well soon, Lisa. Glad to have your company tonight and hope you're enjoying the music. I think you're going to enjoy it even more because we're going to play your tune right now. It is Simon and Garfunkel and one of their very first hits. This is Homeward Bound.

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0: 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Right here on Northern Air Hospital Radio. Here's a song for John Owen. Especially for you, John, tonight over there at Salford Royal. It's Dolly Parton. This is Jolene.

0: especially for John over at Salford Royal. It's Dolly Parton and Jolene. 0161 740 7474 if you like a request any time of the day or night, give us a call and we play it between 9 and 10 on the request show Monday to Friday.
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0: 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I don't know who it's from, Katie, you might have a fan. 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
2: 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This is Maria Muldaur on Northern Air.

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0: Here comes one for Jeff on Ward F3. Hope you're feeling better tonight, Jeff. Thanks for your requests and thanks for giving us a call before. For you, it's Billy Joel. This is Piano Man.

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0: Going back to the 60s now on Northern Air for Peter on Ward I 6. And especially for you, Peter, I hope this one cheers you up. It's from 1968. You mentioned Steve Ellis, of course, and he was the lead singer of The Love Affair. The one you've chosen? Not the one you'd expect. No, you haven't chosen that one. No, you've chosen Rainbow Valley, and a good choice as well.

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2: From the Sky News Centre at 10, MPs are paying tribute to Anne Widdecombe, whose death is now being investigated by counter-terror police. Commons Speaker Sir Lindsay Hoyle called her a courageous, principled politician. Home Secretary Shabana Mahmood described her as unique.
3: She brought an inimitable style to politics. She was forthright and fearless. As Lord Howard of Lyme can attest, she had a memorable turn of phrase, and she was joyful. She thought seriously about ideas, but she did not take herself too seriously, and that allowed her to reach beyond this place.
2: A 28-year-old man who's also being questioned on suspicion of terrorism acts wasn't known to the Prevent Anti-Extremism programme. He was initially arrested in Rotherham, suspected of murder. A legal loophole that stopped one of Britain's most notorious grooming gang bosses being deported is to be closed, but Shabir Ahmed can only be sent back to Pakistan if it agrees to take him. The UN shipping agency says there's no legal basis for the US president's plan to charge a 20% fee on all cargo passing through the Strait of Hormuz. Donald Trump says he also wants a naval blockade on Iran put back in place. Kurt Volker is a former United States permanent representative to NATO.
4: Controlling the strait from a distance, you know, with deployed forces like that, it's an extraordinary task and would probably not be very successful. Second, we and our allies have always supported the concept of freedom of navigation.
2: A murder investigation has been launched following the deaths of three related people in County Antrim. Their bodies were found in Ballymena this morning. Detectives aren't looking for anyone else. The UK is joining a new European coalition to defend against ballistic missiles. It'll draw on Ukraine's 4 years of experience fighting off Russian attacks. And England goalkeeper Jordan Pickford says his side can't just focus on stopping Lionel Messi during Wednesday's World Cup semi-final with Argentina. It'll be the legendary forward's first time playing the Three Lions. That's the latest. I'm Cam Hall.
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2: From the Sky News Centre at 11. Counter-terrorism police are now leading the investigation into Anne Widdecombe's death. Officers say new evidence has come to light 4 days after the 78-year-old was found at her Devon home. She used to be Shadow Home Secretary, a position Chris Philp is now in.
3: She always fearlessly spoke her mind. She did not worry about whether her opinion would be popular or would be fashionable. She always said exactly what she believed and exactly what she thought. Her integrity and her fortitude were unmatched.
2: A 28-year-old white British man's being questioned. The US military's announced it started a third night in a row of airstrikes on Iran. Meanwhile, Iranian state TV's claiming an American ship's been targeted by Iranian cruise missiles. Meanwhile, the UK is joining a new European coalition to defend against ballistic missiles. 10 countries signed up at talks in Paris with President Zelensky. A legal loophole that stopped one of Britain's most notorious grooming gang bosses being deported will be closed. Shabir Ahmed can't currently be removed because Commonwealth citizens who've lived here for more than 50 years are protected under a law dating back to 1971. But critics point out he can only be sent back if Pakistan agrees to take him. Home Secretary Shabana Mahmood wants that changed.
4: The threshold for this power would be tied to the power to deprive citizenship, which applies only in cases of exceptional severity. It is important to note this does not guarantee his removal from this country.
2: Fire crews in North Wales have stood down a major incident, letting residents of 36 evacuated homes around Conwy Mountain to return. Wildfires have broken out in 19 locations across England and Wales in the latest heatwave. And England goalkeeper Jordan Pickford says they can't get distracted with plans to stop Lionel Messi ahead of their World Cup semi-final against Argentina. The teams meet on Wednesday night in Atlanta for a place in Sunday's final against either France or Spain. That's the latest.
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0: This week, oh, what a beautiful morning.
1: Hello, Dad. I'm home. Here you are. I got another 8 green stamps for you. Here you are. Don't you want them? Another 500,000, you can get that motorbike you've always wanted. Yes, well, are you all right, Dad?
2: Your Uncle George is dead.
1: Oh, God. Not another rotten funeral.
2: That's a nice thing to say.
1: Well, we've had a bellyful, haven't we? 6 in the last 2 years. Your brothers and sisters is dropping like flies.
2: 14 of us. It's the law of averages. Some of them is bound to go.
1: Yeah. How are you feeling?
2: Don't worry about me, mate. I'll get me telegram from the Queen. Don't you bother.
1: Only to ask when you're going. Oh, I hate them steptoe funerals. It don't seem to matter how many of them go, there's always the same number there. They drop like flies and they breed like rabbits.
2: We're a very close-knit family.
1: Get out of it. That's the only time they see each other at funerals. 5 hours of sheer naked hatred and avarice.
3: He said I could have his watch.
1: No, he didn't. You give it to me.
3: Who was it looked after him?
1: Only when you knew he was going. I'm not going through all that again. It's obscene.
2: I don't care. We're going. And that's the end of it.
1: When is it?
2: Friday.
1: Oh, that's marvellous. That's my yoga night gone for the chop. Same place, I suppose?
2: Of course. The Steptoes have been buried there since 1842.
1: Yeah, I know. You could build a council estate on the ground they take up. Yeah, which one was Uncle George, anyway?
2: My eldest brother.
1: I can't remember him. There's so many of them.
2: You wouldn't remember him. You haven't seen him since you were 6 months old.
1: Why?
2: He was your godfather.
1: I thought godfathers were supposed to look after your religious upbringing and buy you presents on your birthday and stuff.
2: That's right. That's why I never saw him.
1: Oh.
2: Oh, we made a mistake choosing him. Tight as a gnat's chuff he was. He was the only man I know who used to bring his hair home from the barber's.
1: Get away.
2: Yeah, he used to stuff cushions with it.
1: That's clever. I should think he must be worth a few bob then.
2: Oh, yeah. He hasn't left the house for 30 years. Never went anywhere, never spent anything. Yeah, it'll be a big turnout, this one. They'll all be there.
1: Look, let's give it a miss, Dad. You don't really want to go, do you? If I don't like you, you don't like them. I mean, you've always said that.
2: Yeah, exactly. That's why I'm going. I'd like to see them off one after the other. It's the only enjoyment I get these days. Besides, I want to be there for the share-o. If there's anything going, I'm having it.
1: Oh, God blimey, you're as bad as the rest of them, you are.
2: He borrowed 25 quid off me in 1927 to emigrate to Australia to start a new life, he said. Nearest he got to Sydney was the Dog and Duck Wood Green, and I never got my money back.
1: Oh.
2: As far as I'm concerned, I'm entitled to the first pickings on whatever he's left, and if I'm not there, I've had it. Because the minute they put him away, they'll be through the house like a plague of locusts. There'll be nothing left. It'll be picked clean down to the floorboards. You won't realise anybody ever lived there.
1: Oh, isn't it touching? But it gets you right there, doesn't it? Right in there. I mean, what a family. They make the Borgias look like the Archers. I wouldn't mind if you was honest about it, but I cannot stand the hypocrisy. Hello, Ted. Hello, Minnie. Hello, Jesse. A sad occasion. He was a lovely fella. Salt of the earth. One of the best. He'll be sadly missed. And they'll all be standing round the hole crying their eyes out.
2: Of course they will. That's half the fun. You can't have a funeral without a few tears. It's not right.
1: I suppose Potty Ada will be there again. Lifting up her skirts in front of the vicar.
2: She's harmless. After all, she is your cousin.
1: I don't know. There's some dodgy strains in that family. Well, I'm not looking after her. I got lumbered with her last time in the same car. She was effing and blinding all the way down the Goldalt Road. I mean, she must be looking on 60 and she still dresses like Carmen Miranda.
2: No, it's not her fault, Harold. She went a bit funny in 1940. Her world ended when Sid never come back from Dunkirk.
1: He come back or what? He just never went home. He's up in Newcastle. We all know that. Why didn't somebody tell her? Poor Kel.
2: Oh, don't be cruel, Harold. She's better off as she is.
1: I suppose Uncle Nobby will be there. The Malcolm Muggeridge of the family. I suppose they'll get me in the corner again, give me an hour's lecture on the meaning of life and death, and how we've all got to look for God. Tap me a fiver and be straight round the boozer before Ali sees him.
2: I won't have anything said against Nobby. He's the only one I've got any time for. He's got a lot to put up with Alice. I mean, how would you like to find out that none of your five kids are yours?
1: Oh.
2: It was naturally turned to God. He's very religious when he's sober.
1: Naturally.
2: He was one of Billy Graham's first converts, he was.
1: Get away.
2: At the Albert Hall. He went up onto the stage and told the whole audience his problems.
1: That was taken out.
2: And Billy Graham turned to him and said, "Take courage, son. Take courage."
1: Yes, and he's been drinking it ever since. I'm telling you now, Dad, if you insist on me going...
2: You've got to go. All your cousins will be there.
1: Oh, what? But I'm not wearing that black suit again. I shall wear an armband.
2: You'll wear the black suit. You're not showing me up in front of the family.
1: I've worn it the last 16 times. It's out of date.
2: We're going to a funeral, not a fashion parade.
1: Dad, it's got turnips.
2: And cut the things off. You're wearing a black suit, a black tie, black shoes, a white shirt and a polar hat.
1: Dad, are you ready? Hurry up. Kick-off's in half an hour. There's only another three gone by the time we get there.
2: Yeah, right. I'm ready. Come on.
1: Oh, this is ridiculous. Look, can't we go out separately? Look at us. We look like a couple of pox doctor's clerks.
2: Well, you look very smart. I wish you'd dress like that all the time.
1: Oh, well. I shall wear it on the round tomorrow. With my furled umbrella and my rolled-up copy of the Times. There he goes, the 832 horse and cart to Victoria. Oh, yes, all the city gents will be onto it. I think British Rail's had it, mate.
2: I mean after work. Instead of them daft, silly velvet things you wear, them bum stranglers.
1: Yeah. All right. Well, come on, let's get it over with.
2: Have you sent the wreath?
1: No. Well, I thought we'd nick one off one of the graves on the way in.
2: We can't do that. I told you.
1: Yeah, of course I'll send a wreath.
2: Did you put a message on it?
1: What do you want to put a message on it for? He can't read it.
2: He's dead. It's not for him, it's for the others. Now, nobody'll know who sent it. I knew I should have done it myself, wasting all that money.
1: Oh, hurry up. The car's outside.
2: Have they sent a car? I thought the cars went from the house.
1: Yeah, but we've got to get there. I'm not going on a bus dressed like this. I've hired a car to take us.
2: What'd you get?
1: A mustard yellow drophead Triumph Spitfire with wild wheels.
2: Harold, you haven't. We can't go to a funeral in a racing car.
1: Look, it's not the going that's important, it's the coming back. You want to be first back from the cemetery for the share-out, don't you? When they won't be hanging about, mate. As soon as the vicar closes the book, it'll be a mass racing start back to the house. Vroom, vroom. Half a dozen limousines airing over the flyover. Vroom, vroom, vroom. We're like one of them land grabs in a cowboy films. Oh, dear, what a degrading spectacle this is going to be. Come on, let's get going.
2: I am not going in a yellow sports car.
1: Ah, don't be daft, I've got a black car. You've got no sense of humour, have you? Come on. Now, what are you doing?
2: I'm crying.
1: What for?
2: There might be some of the neighbours looking.
1: Go on, get it.
2: Hello. They're at it already. Look at them. pricing the furniture. I'm surprised they haven't had a catalogue printed.
4: Take your hat off, Dad.
2: There's nowhere to hang it.
4: Well, go on, put it on the table.
2: All right. Yeah, that's a nice hat. I'll have that.
5: Hey, that's mine.
2: Who are you? Oh, hello, Albert. Sorry, I thought it was George's hat.
4: I shouldn't think he's got anything left, has he?
2: Oh, no, we're sticking to the rules. Nothing goes till he's gone. Oh, lovely coffee they've given him. Look at that. Solid mahogany, that is.
5: Yeah. I bet they have the brass handles off before they plant him.
6: The wages of sin and death, we are all doomed.
4: Oh, God, Uncle Nobby's at it again.
6: Farmageddon is upon us.
7: Oh, go, turn it in, Nobby. Fill his glass up, somebody. Keep his mouth occupied.
6: Cheers, all very good health.
2: Hello. There's Arthur over there telling his dirty jokes again.
8: And he said, I think I'll leave mine out as well.
2: Hello, Arthur.
9: Hello, Albert. A very sad occasion for us all.
2: Yeah, I expect you'll get over it. You know Harold?
9: Yes, of course. Hello, Harold.
4: Hello, Uncle Arthur.
9: The last time we met was at Frieda's interment, or was it Bob's?
4: Oh, I can't remember. I lose his track. Auntie Frieda was the last one.
9: Yeah, that's right. Frieda. Now, Bob was the typing, you see? Remember it?
4: Yeah, it looked better on him.
9: Yeah. Well, I expect you could deal with a drink like us all. Help us to get through the day.
2: I'll have a brown ale.
4: Scotch and ginger.
9: Elsie, dear. A brown ale and a scotch and ginger.
10: Right, coming up.
2: You're in charge again, are you, Arthur?
9: The family asked me to look after the arrangements.
4: Well, you've had enough practice, haven't you?
9: Yes, sadly.
4: Hey, you know, you ought to be training somebody else up. I mean, who's going to look after you when you go?
9: Let's hope that won't be too soon.
10: Here you are, Uncle Albert. Scotch and ginger and one brown ale. You might as well keep the bottle.
5: Tar,
4: don't put it on the coffin.
2: Why not? This is an auspicious occasion. It'll be the first drink I've ever had on him. Cheers.
9: Good health.
2: How's things down at the bus garage?
9: Mustn't grumble.
2: Did he leave a will?
4: Oh, God, here we go.
9: Yes, he did. We'll be reading that when we come back.
4: I suppose you'll be reading it, being the executor.
9: Executor, Harold.
4: Oh, yes, of course. I'm so sorry, I forgot.
2: Is it worth hanging about for?
9: I'm sure we'll all be pleasantly surprised. He was quite comfortably off, you know, was George.
2: He was entitled to be. He never spent anything. Did he mention the 25 quid he nicked off me in 1926?
9: I have no idea. I haven't read it. The solicitor handed it to me this morning. I'm not at liberty to open it until after the interment.
2: Are you jolly proud, Arthur?
9: Thank you, Ted.
2: Oh, lovely bit of mahogany. Those handles would look good on my kitchen cabinet. I told you, Harold. Yeah, it's going to be a very nice send-off.
9: Yes, the co-op do a very good job.
2: Who's getting the divvy on it? Yeah.
9: That is a very tasteless remark, Albert.
2: Oh, it is you, then.
9: I've had a great deal of personal expense. I'm entitled to the divvy. The insurance policy didn't cover the entire cost of the interment, you know.
2: Well, cool. Bennett, he was 93. How long do you have to pay into it?
9: Yeah, Albert, the cost of dying has risen quite considerably since George took that policy out. I have a detailed list of my expenses, and you will find that I personally am £2.45 out of pocket.
4: Yes, well, you can't expect to make a profit on all of them, can you? You did very well out of Auntie Frieda's.
9: I beg your pardon. How dare you?
4: Oh, come off it. We had a whip round for the flowers. We gave you £1 each. And where did you get them from? Out of your garden.
9: I'd let you have them cheaper than you would have got them in the shops.
4: I should think so. They was on their last legs.
9: My blooms are the best in Acton. I go to a great deal of trouble rearing them. I win prizes every year.
4: They was on their last legs. It was a toss-up who was deader, them or Auntie Frieda. It was disgraceful. Going down Minerva Road, a light breeze sprung up. There wasn't a petal left on them when we got to the cemetery.
2: Yeah, embarrassing it was. Poor old Frieda lying there under a great pile of stalks.
9: The rest of the family are quite happy with my organisation.
2: Well, I'm not.
11: Am I to take it, Albert, that you won't be wanting me to arrange your funeral?
4: What? I wouldn't let you anywhere near his funeral. I'll take care of him. I know exactly what I'm going to do with him. I've had it worked out for years.
10: Harold!
4: Here he comes, mate. He's going in style. It'll be the best funeral this family's ever seen. I'm only sorry he won't be here to see it.
2: Harold, don't keep talking about my funeral. You know it upsets me.
4: I'm sorry, Dad. I just wanted you to know that I won't let any of this lot get their grasping little ends on you. But look at them. It's like feeding time in the vulture house.
12: You can take your eyes off that settee. Promise that to me years ago.
10: Oh, no, he did not. He said I could have it.
2: Oh, God, those two are off again. Jesse and Joyce, the ugly sisters. Yeah.
12: Who looked after him?
10: Only when you knew he was going.
12: You're not having it. You're not even family.
10: I beg your pardon. I've been in this family for 45 years.
12: You only start coming round here in the last couple of months, though, didn't you?
10: Don't you speak to me.
13: Excuse me, Albert and Harold.
14: Now, look, now, come along, girls.
10: Stop squabbling.
14: There is enough for all of us.
2: Have you had a look around? Seen anything you fancy?
4: Ah, forget it, Dad. You don't stand a chance here. These is professional tomb robbers.
2: How much do you reckon for the two oil paintings?
4: Flumpens.
2: What about the Persian rug?
4: Belgian cotton. If you're really interested, the best thing here is that porcelain group on the mantelpiece. That is a very lovely piece. Limoges, 18th century.
2: Put your bowler hat over it.
10: Hey. Hello, Uncle Albert.
2: Shh, say nothing. The opposition.
15: Hey, nice to see you again. Hello, Harold, isn't it?
4: Oh, that's right.
15: Geoffrey.
4: Oh, yes.
15: Arthur's son.
4: Oh, of course.
15: Sad occasion, isn't it?
4: Oh, yes, heartbreaking.
15: Have you, had a shufty round yet?
2: No, I haven't.
15: Well, the best thing here is the porcelain group on the mantelpiece.
2: What? That? Rubbish. I wouldn't give it house room. Reproduction. Woolworths. I wouldn't waste your time with it.
15: That's 18th century. Limoges.
2: Look, I know what I'm talking about, son. I'm in the business.
15: Yeah, well, so am I. I've got a stall down the Portobello, haven't I?
4: You was window cleaning last time I heard.
15: Yeah, well, there's no guilt in that, is there anymore? Yeah, Limoges, that is. Second quarter, 18th century.
2: See, I told you to put your bowler hat over it. You'll have it away now.
4: That's the Arthur Nagus and his programme, that is. The old country's experts now. I'm going to get a drink.
7: Oh, hello, Albert. Oh,
2: hello, Minnie.
7: He didn't suffer, you know.
2: Didn't he?
7: No, went out like a light. When has he wanted to, with his boots on?
2: But he ain't got them on now.
7: Well, he was 93, so he can't complain, can he? I suppose you'll be the next one, Albert.
2: Now, that's not funny, Minnie. I've got years to go yet.
7: You got your eyes on anything?
2: Mind your own business.
7: The only thing here worth having is that porcelain group on the mantelpiece behind your elbow.
16: You don't recognise me, do you, Harold?
4: Oh, well, you do have the advantage of me.
16: I've been in your bed many times.
4: I beg your pardon?
16: My mum used to leave me round your house when she worked at the dog trap.
4: You're not little Caroline.
16: Yeah, that's right.
4: Mum and Dad, that was 20 years.
16: Youngest.
4: I go 20 years. Oh, yeah, you was only about three. I bet she wouldn't leave you around there now.
16: Oh. Now, Uncle Harold.
4: I'm not your uncle. I'm your cousin.
16: Oh, well, that's all right then, isn't it?
4: Yeah, what's you doing after the funeral?
16: Well, I've got a little rave up at a friend's pad tonight.
4: Oh, right on.
16: Are you interested?
4: Here, is your mother here?
16: Yeah, she's upstairs going through the linen cupboard.
4: Hey, it's all right, isn't it?
16: Hey?
4: Well, cousins, yeah.
16: Oh, yeah, no bother. We're both removed. At the moment. Can you pick me up?
1: At the moment, yeah. What's on?
16: Well, I've got to bring me mum back here for the share out. Mind you, that won't take long. As far as I'm concerned, the only thing worth having is...
1: the porcelain group on the mantelpiece. Yes, I'll know.
16: Well, let's say 6 o'clock.
1: Yeah, let's say, right.
16: See you later.
1: Kissing cousins, Richard.
5: You want to keep away from that?
1: Well, what's it got to do with you?
5: That's one of Alice's girls.
1: Well, so what? So what? Cousins? Removed?
5: Yeah, but none of them are nobbies. I told you that.
1: Well, that makes it even more removed then, doesn't it?
5: Well, we don't know. Could have been any of us.
1: Oh, God, what a family.
17: Come on, come on. Come on, come on. Drink up, everybody. The hearse has arrived. Hey, Elsie, dear, if you'd like to clear the glasses off your Uncle George, we'll get underway. Minnie, give him a quick rub over with the mansion house, will you?
18: I've done it once.
17: Right, now come on up. Paul, bear us, please. The four godchildren, I think. That would be nice. We always enjoy young people's company. Harold, Geoffrey, Dickie and Freddy. Right, up on your shoulders.
1: Yeah, you put on weight when you did.
17: Right. Off you go. Nice and steady now. Oh, don't drop him.
7: Ah, caught ya. Bloody well going without me, wasn't ya?
5: Oh, God, Potty Ada.
7: Yes, you were.
17: No, Ada, dear, we weren't going without
7: you. Oh, yes, you bloody well were.
17: No, we were not, Ada. Now, remember, this is a funeral. We don't want any swearing.
7: All that swearing, you wait till we get up the cemetery.
17: No, Ada, please, we don't want any scenes this time.
10: If she's going, I'll make sure she's got her knickers on.
16: Oh, Elsie, I'll look after her, don't you worry. Come on, Auntie Ada.
1: Look, Uncle Arthur, can we get going? I mean, he's cutting right through my shoulders.
17: Right. Look, come along, everybody, we'll be late.
19: Right, well, left hand down a bit. Hey, mind the all stand. Up your end, Harold.
1: Well, up yours at all. Hey, come on, angle. Hang on. Stop it. Look, the handle's caught in the cult wreck. Right. Hey, wait a minute. Could we just even up a bit for size? I mean, he's sliding about all over the place in this rotten thing. What's the corner? We'll have to have the door off.

0: Oh, it was a lovely funeral, Arthur.
1: I'm glad you enjoyed it, Minnie.
0: Well, come on. All back to the house for the share out.
2: Dad! Dad, something terrible's happened.
3: What's wrong?
2: There's nothing here. The house is empty.
3: Empty? Already?
2: It's been burgled.
4: There's nothing upstairs either. The linen cupboard's empty. And they've cleared out the front room.
5: There's not a stick left.
1: This is outrageous. I haven't had anything yet. I see nothing to laugh at, Harold.
6: Don't you? I think it's hysterical. I mean, they must have had a furniture man waiting around the corner. Oh dear. Oh, it's made my day to sense.
7: Geoffrey, don't get the police.
8: What about the will? They haven't nicked that as well.
1: I've got the will.
0: Oh, thank God for that. We still might get something out of it.
4: Go on then, read it. How much has he left?
1: Come on, let's get out of here. We don't want to listen to this.
8: No. I'm stopping, mate. I want me 25 quid back. Oh,
7: quiet, please, everybody. Now, the last will and testament of George Nightingale Steptoe. I, George Nightingale Steptoe, being of sound body and mind...
8: Blimey, you must have wrote that in 1923.
7: Do you mind? Do hereby make my last will and testament to the Steptoe family. If everything has gone according to plan, you are now standing in an empty house. You are no doubt wondering where everything has gone. Well, I've sold it. I arranged for it to be collected while you were at the funeral so that none of you greedy so-and-sos could get your thieving hands on it. The money I got for it, along with the rest of my estate, amounted to £1,527, I divide equally between...
0: Yeah. Yes, go on.
7: The RSPCA and the Battersea Dogs Home. You will find a tray of drinks already poured out to help you get over the shock. Good luck and see you all soon.
6: Ladies and gentlemen, quiet, please. On this very solemn occasion, may I propose a toast? Now, will you please charge your glasses and drink to the memory of George Nightingale, the first Steptoe I've ever known with a sense of humour.
7: Never! I wouldn't touch it after all I've done for him.
0: He was always bloody well vindictive.
5: I've never been so insulted in my life.
0: It's disgraceful. I won't stay another minute in this house.
4: Well, you'll never see me at the graveside, I'm telling you that.
0: If I thought he'd do this to me, well, I can't believe it. I looked after him like a daughter.
5: When I think of the money I spent on bus fares coming to see him.
4: I wasn't expecting anything to myself, but you'd have thought he'd have left his grave. Granddaughter, something.
9: The wages of sin are dead. We are all doomed.
5: Oh, shut up.
6: Goodbye, all. Goodbye.
8: Cheer.
6: Goodbye.
8: See you in the next one.
6: Any chance of a lift back? Oh, God. Oh, I enjoyed that. Yes, that was worth coming for after all. Oh. You're not upset, are you, Dad?
8: Me? No, I thought he'd do something like that.
6: Are you going to drink to him?
8: Oh, might as well. Shame to waste it.
6: To Uncle George.
8: To George.
6: Well, take your hat off, Dad. I mean, show a bit of respect. Here.
8: Hey, but be careful. You'll break it.
6: Break what? Hey, what's this under your hat?
8: One Limoges porcelain group. Mind the sellotape, you're pulling me hair off.
6: When did you nick that?
8: Who was the last out of the room when we left for the funeral?
6: You crafty old devil, you. Good old George.
8: Must be worth 25 quid he owed me. To me dear departed brother.
6: Here we are.
8: Better luck next time, George.

0: You've been listening to Wilfred Bramble and Harry H. Corbett as Steptoe and Son, with George A. Cooper as Arthur, and Michael Burlington, David Graham, Anne Jameson, Norma Ronald, and Marion Stone. 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
3: 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And be aware of motorbikes. Because when we look out for each other, everyone gets where they're going safely. Motorbike safety. It's on all of us. National Highways.
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6: It's All in the Mind!

0: shed down.
1: What do you want, Bitherall?
0: Oh, it's you, Mr. Pig. Mr. Higginbottom. I thought you were Ozzy.
1: Well, I'm not Ozzy.
0: I bet you're glad. I mean...
1: What's that?
0: Glad you're his dad.
1: All right, what do you want?
0: I want to see Ozzy.
1: Well, you can't at the moment.
0: Well, I'll go in the house.
1: You will not.
0: Well, can he come out?
1: Not at the moment.
0: Well, when's visiting day, Warden?
1: Don't be clever. He's having a bath.
0: Why, is he going to the doctor's?
1: Now, clear up before I part your hair with this spade.
0: I'm sorry, I just wanted to know about the meeting.
1: What meeting?
0: The Black Hand Gang meeting in your shed on Saturday night. I want to know what time I have to come round.
1: If I catch you in this shed again, you won't come round till you've had a dose of smelling salts.
0: Eh? Oh, you're joking. I didn't realise because you sounded bad-tempered.
1: I am bad-tempered. I mean annoyed. Look, you're having no more meetings in my shed, the state you leave it in. I'm just clearing it out before the wife's mother comes.
0: But she can't live in the shed. She'd get woodworm.
1: It's for storing some of her old furniture.
0: But it's the Black Hand Gang's headquarters. We fixed it when we made Ozzy captain.
1: Yes, I know. And you've been coming here for 3 months, and Ozzy's only been captain for 3 days.
0: Well, he ran away and left me on my own to fight 2 spud bashers.
1: Spud bashers?
0: Yeah, from King Edward's school. 2 of them. And they were big girls.
1: Our Ozzy would never run away from a couple of soft girls.
0: Soft? They were using Ozzy for netball practice. Then they chased me until one broke a catapult.
1: What? Girls using catapults?
0: Well, I think she had a catapult, because I heard her shout, "Wait

0: him, Bottom.
1: Ah, oh, before I turn nasty.
0: You turned nasty the day you were born. Oh, heck. Well, I may as well go. I've had it. If I don't fix the meeting, they'll make Charlie captain. And I'll never get me mum out of our house on Saturday night.
2: Hello there. Hello, James.
0: Oh, it's old Wooden Top, the church organ grinder. Hello, Mr. Wood.
2: Hello, James. Been visiting your little friend?
0: No, me big enemy, Ozzy's dad.
2: Oh, Mr. Higginbottom, yes, I know what you mean. I'm going your way. I'll walk along with you.
0: All right, you are. Well, how's the organ and choir business going, Mr. Wood? Sung any good hymns lately?
2: Now, James. As a matter of fact, I've had to neglect the choir somewhat. I'm appearing at the Empire Theatre every evening this week.
0: What as, a bingo caller?
2: Oh, very amusing. As a matter of fact, I am conducting for the Amateur Operatic Society's musical.
0: Oh, so, your flat will be empty every night?
2: Oh, yes, of course.
0: Oh, that's dangerous. I mean, burglars might get in.
2: Burglars?
0: Yeah, especially on Saturday night. That's the worst. I'll tell you what, me and my pals man it for you on Saturday. Make sure it's safe.
2: I think I'd rather have the burglars in. Anyhow, my landlady is more than a match for any burglar. Mrs. Trotter is quite a determined lady.
0: Yeah, but Mrs. Trotter might pop out for a gallop, a walk, I mean.
2: No, thank you, James. My flat will be quite safe.
0: Oh, heck.
2: I suppose your mother is in now, is she?
0: Yeah. Are you going to our house?
2: Yes, it's to do with the show I'm conducting. I have some free seats for the show to give to your mother.
0: Oh, my granddad will go as well if they're free.
2: You as well, I hope. I have 4 free seats for Friday evening.
0: Oh, well, they'll all... Friday? Oh, what a pity. It's the wrong night.
2: What do you mean?
0: Well, they've got to go out, visiting friends who are ill. Could you make it Saturday?
2: Saturday? Well, I think so, yes. I've got some other seats for Saturday that I was going to give to the vicar. I could change them round, I suppose.
0: Oh, great.
2: I'll go home and change the tickets then.
0: Yes, and I'll call for them on Saturday morning. But we'll keep it a secret till then.
2: Oh, you want to surprise them?
0: Yeah, that's it. A surprise present from me.
2: Very well. Cheerio, then. I'll see you on Saturday morning.
0: Yes, Mr. Wood. Bye. Smashing. I can have the gang round and do myself a bit of good as well. I wonder how much I can charge for them free seats.

0: Now, come on, Jimino. 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
1: I'm putting animal pictures in my album.
0: I don't care what you're putting in. Now, move your album off the table. I'm going to clear the dishes and wash up for your mother.
1: Hey, watch it, Grandad. If you're not careful, Mum'll have you scrubbing the step, and I'll be calling you Granny.
0: You're the one who'd better watch it. Now, come on, find something else to play with.
1: I can't. I'd go down to the church club if I had a table tennis bat.
0: Now, don't start that again. You're getting no table tennis bat. Now, come along, move your things off the table.
1: Oh, just a second. I've only got two more pictures to stick in my album.
0: Hey, is this a baboon?
1: They're funny, aren't they? That one must sit down a lot.
0: Why?
1: He's worn all the fur off his sit-upon. Hey, our science teacher said when a baboon blushes, it goes red all over.
0: Yes, I know. Now, I'll just put the album flat and move these cups.
1: I'm not in your way, am I?
0: You look at that.
1: Stop chucking the boot, Grandad. You've maybe spilled glue on the tablecloth.
0: I did not.
1: Watch it. My album's in the glue now.
2: Father, if you finish clearing away the... Oh, you haven't started yet, I see.
0: Oh, I was just doing it, Pat. Now, come on, Jimmy. I'm still waiting for you to move your things.
1: Well, I like that.
2: Oh, it's all right. I'll clear away myself.
0: Now then, Pat, I said I'll do it and I will. I'll have these dishes cleared in two shakes. Here, Jimmy, take this album.
1: Look out, he's stuck to the tablecloth.

0: you did it in one shake, Grandad.
1: I'm sorry, Pat. Jimmy and his blinking glue. I'll clear it up.
2: All right, Father. Leave it to me. Jimmy, go and see who's at the door.
0: Right, Mum.
3: Oh, hello, Jimmy. Oh, what a carry on I'm worn out.
0: Well, now you're on the floor, have a rest. Hey, I was looking for them, Alfie, thanks.
2: Oh. Jimmy, what's happened?
0: Alfie Alls found me bag of marbles.
2: Oh. What are you talking about?
0: I searched the house for them marbles, and he walks in and puts his foot straight on them. Dead clever.
2: Oh, shut up. Come on in, Alfie. Come and sit down.
3: Oh, thanks, Mrs. Clitheroe. Yeah, everything's gone wrong.
1: Here, in this chair, Alfie.
2: How do you mean everything's gone wrong, Alfie?
3: I was just starting on my tea when I remembered I hadn't phoned the Empire about the tickets. So I jumped up, slipped, fell on my dad and pushed his head in the blancmange. My mum laughed, my dad clouted me and I swallowed half my kipper. Then a bone stuck and then they were engaged.
0: I thought your mum and dad were married.
3: The Empire was engaged. Anyway, I went there on my bike and I was lucky because somebody had cancelled the seats for Friday night.
2: So you got them?
3: No. I left my money at home.
0: Oh, good.
3: Yeah, but the woman's keeping them for me.
0: Oh, heck.
1: So we've got seats for Friday then?
3: Well, we will have as soon as I go back and pay for them. There's plenty of time. The box office is open all evening.
2: Just the same, we'd better get them.
1: I think I'd better go and get them. It'll only take me half an hour.
3: I'll go on my bike.
2: No, I think Father's right. You have a rest.
1: Right, I'll go and get my coat.
0: I didn't know you were getting tickets for the Empire.
2: Well, we wanted them, but I'd heard they were sold out. Alfie said he'd try this evening.
3: Your mum said you wouldn't be interested, so I only asked for 4 tickets.
0: That's all right. Mum, when you do go to the theatre, can I have Ozzie and Charlie round?
2: Yes, that's all right.
0: Oh, good. I'll just make a phone call then.
2: Righto. I'll make you a cup of tea, Alfie.
3: Yeah, thanks, Mrs. Clitheroe.
0: Come on, Grandad. Get out till I fix Mr. Alfie Hall.
1: Well, all away then, Jim. I hope Alfie's not made a mistake about those tickets.
0: Well, you know him, Grandad.
1: That's what worries me. Well, bye-bye then, Pat. Well, so long then, Jim. I'll away and get the tickets.
0: Not if I can help it, you won't. What's the number of the Empire? Empire. That's it. They're getting my tickets for Saturday night, not these for Friday. I want a table tennis bat out of this. And Mum said I can have the lads round when they go to the theatre. That's Saturday night for the gang meeting. Hello? Empire Theatre? My name's Alfie Hall and I called for some tickets that you're keeping for me. Well, you can keep them for yourself because I don't want them. You want them? You what? I don't want them. Are you deaf? Yes, tell them, give them away, baby, a baller with them for all I care. And a happy Easter to you and all.

0: A beautiful Saturday, I've got a beautiful feeling, a table tennis match coming my way. Mr. Wood, it's me, Jimmy Clitheroe. Old Tim Bread must have wooden ears as well. Mr. Wood, it's Jimmy Clitheroe.
1: All right, don't knock the door down.
0: Oh, are you Mrs. Runner, Sprinter, Trotter?
1: Yes, who are you? A knocker-up?
0: I came to see Mr. Wood.
1: Well, you came to the wrong place. The ambulance has just taken him away to have his appendix out.
0: Where?
1: The hospital, I should think. Unless they've started doing operations in the post office.
0: Oh, very funny. You ought to be on the telly. Advertising weed killer.
1: What was that?
0: Mr. Wood must have been iller than I thought. Can I go in and search his room?
1: You cannot.
0: But he had something for me. Didn't he leave a message? I'm Jimmy Clitheroe.
1: Clitheroe?
0: Yeah.
1: I was trying to phone your house just now for you, but there was no reply.
0: Oh, I expect my mum would be shopping and my grandad'd be snoring.
1: Well, he got me to phone Halls, and a young fella came over.
0: Alfie?
1: Oh, I don't know his name, but he seemed a bit round the bend.
0: That's Alfie. He's only got one more corner to turn.
1: Well, Mr. Wood spoke to him as he was going in the ambulance, and it was something about tickets.
0: Oh, heck, he's given them to Alfie. And he'll give them to me mum.
1: Well, what were you going to do with them?
0: Give them to me mum.
1: I think you're on the same bend as Alfie. What difference does it make who gives them to your mother?
0: A table tennis bat, that's the difference it makes. Oh, heck, and they'll know I was the one who cancelled the other tickets. I was Alfie Hall. I said, sell them, give them away. Paper your parlour with them.
2: Sell them, give them away. Paper your parlour with them. But that must have been Jimmy.
3: Of course it was. He deserves a good thrashing.
4: But he knew we had free tickets, so we would have had to cancel the seats for Friday anyway.
5: Well, that's all very well. But it'd me making a fool of myself at the Empire Pay Box, arguing with the woman and the manager.
4: Look, Father, I admit he's been a bit naughty, but he's not done any real harm.
3: Oh, you're too soft. I'll bet he would have wanted paying for those tickets. He ought to be smacked.
5: Well, I wouldn't say that. But he ought not to get away scot-free.
4: Luke, he's probably worried to death if he's found out Alfie's got the tickets.
5: He'd be more worried if he thought Alfie hadn't got them. Hey, that's an idea, Alfie.
1: What?
5: Suppose you had lost them. No, that's no good. I know. You've forgotten where they are.
1: No, Mrs. Clitheroe put them in a bag.
4: No, Alfie. He means if you had forgotten.
1: What do you mean?
5: Alfie, do you remember a year ago you fell off the washhouse roof and lost your memory for a couple of days?
1: Well, I remember falling, but then I lost my memory, so I can't remember.
5: I know. Now, I want you to lose your memory again.
1: Oh, I would like to do that.
3: What a good idea. Oh, please, Alfie, do it. Please.
1: All right, then. I'll do it for you, Susan.
3: Where are you going?
1: To fall off the washhouse roof.
5: Come back, you fool! Now, just pretend you've lost your memory.
3: Just for a few hours to worry that brother of mine.
1: No, Father, this is silly.
5: Now, look, Pat, that boy deserves to suffer a bit. It'll do him good.
4: All right, I won't interfere. That's Jimmy now. I know by the way he closes the door. With his foot.
5: Now, right, Alfie. Lie back on the couch and do your stuff.
4: Don't overdo it, Alfie. You're not playing the death of Nelson.
5: Now, don't worry, Alfie, my boy. Just rest.
0: Well, I suppose you're all pleased with yourselves, especially Alfie the traitor.
3: Quiet. Alfie's not well.
0: Hey?
5: He fell over coming into the house.
0: As usual.
3: He doesn't know where he is.
0: As usual.
4: No, Susan means that Alfie's lost his memory. Like he did last year.
0: Well, he's had a good run since... Lost his memory? When? Before he told you, has he... Does he know where he's been?
5: He doesn't remember anything before we picked him up off the step.
0: Oh, good. Oh, goodness. maybe if I talked to him, I could bring his memory back.
5: Aye, maybe. You'll want to talk to him alone, won't you?
0: How did you know? That's a good idea.
3: What do you think, Mother?
6: I'm going upstairs to have a bath to get ready for the... to watch television. You can do what you like.
3: Well, come on then, Grandad. Let's hope Jimmy can do some good.
5: Aye, but I'm afraid it's hopeless.
0: What a break. Fancy falling on your nut again, Alfie.
2: Yeah, you are.
0: Did Ems fall on his nap again? He's got lovely big feet then. They keep tripping him up.
2: Here you are. Where am I? Who are you?
0: Jimmy! It's me, Alfie.
2: Oh, hello, Alfie.
0: I'm Jimmy. You're Alfie.
2: Yeah, Alfie. I'm Alfie.
0: Oh, never mind that. Where's the tickets?
2: Tickets? Tickets?
0: Yeah, tickets! Tickets! Bits of paper, train tickets, bus tickets, theatre tickets!
2: Oh, do you mean I'm an actor? To be or not to be? That is the question.
0: You won't live to hear the answer if you don't shut up. Hey, let's search your pockets.
2: Search me pockets? What? Hey, get off, stop it. Hey, stop it, you tickling. Get off, don't. Stop it.
0: All right, they're not on you. Where have you put them?
2: What?
0: The tickets.
2: Tickets? Tickets?
0: Oh, belt up. Look, I can still get away with this if I give them the tickets. You've got to remember before the theatre starts tonight. If they don't see the show, I've had it.
2: I don't understand.
0: I cancelled their other tickets, so try and remember, Alfie.
2: Alfie. I've heard that name before.
0: It's your name. You're Alfie. Think.
2: Alfie, think. What a funny name.
0: Alfie, you have a mother and a father.
2: You have her? That's nice.
0: Well, they're not too pleased about it. Anyway, try and remember them.
2: Yes. Yes, I can remember something.
0: Can you remember what they are called? The name?
2: No. Yes. Wait a minute. Yes, I remember now.
0: Good, good, good. What do they call them?
2: Mum and Dad.
0: Now, I'm going to say different words, and you have to say anything that comes into your head, right?
2: Wrong.
0: I haven't started yet. Not. Jimmy.
2: You.
0: Susan.
2: That girl.
0: Mr. Wood.
2: Mrs. Wouldn't. The phone's ringing.
0: What do you expect it to do, yodel?
2: The phone rang this morning.
0: Oh, never mind. Yes, that's it. You got a call this morning.
2: And I said, this is Alfie Hall.
0: Yeah, that's your name. Go on.
2: And a woman said...
0: Yes, yes.
2: She said...
0: Yes, what did she say?
2: She said, I've got a leak in my cock loft. She was phoning the plumber.
0: Alfie, put your neck in me hands and you'll hear a funny noise.
3: Jimmy, when you've finished going mad, Ozzy wants you on the phone.
0: All right. You wait, Alfie, or I'll fix you.
3: He's lost his memory.
0: Well, one day it'll come back and then he'll be sorry.
3: What do you mean?
0: He'll have to start going out with you again. Hello, Ozzy. I can't stay long. I've got to go and make me will. Send me dandelions, will you? It's daft Alfie. He's ruined everything. He's lost his memory. And if he doesn't get it back quick, they won't be going out tonight. Of course we can't have a meeting if they're here. Never mind you lot chucking me as captain. This lot will be chucking me off the roof. No, give me another half hour. I'm going to try something else. I'm not sure yet. Either roller skates on the floor or soap on the stairs. Yes. Ta-ra for now. Hello? What are they happy about? They wouldn't laugh if they had my trouble. Something funny going on here. I'd better see if that keyhole still fits my ear.
7: Jimmy's out there on the phone.
5: Aye, we don't want them to get wise.
0: Get wise to what?
6: Now, it's gone on long enough. Anyway, Alfie will have to go home soon to get ready for the theatre.
0: He's found the tickets.
7: You're right, it's 5:30 now.
5: We're going to tell him it was all a gag, that Alfie was pretending.
0: The rotten lot.
6: When Jimmy comes back, just pretend Alfie's memories return.
2: Yes, I'll pretend I bite my head again and I'm cured.
0: You're due for a quick relapse. Well, I'd better let him know I'm coming.
2: Jimmy, good news. I've just banged my head.
0: Oh, well, that's good news.
5: He means he's cured. He's back to normal.
0: Oh, hard luck, Alfie.
3: We've all had good news. Alfie had 4 free tickets for the theatre tonight that he got from Mr. Wood.
0: Well, fancy that. So you'll all be going out then?
6: Yes, son, in about an hour.
0: Well, I'd better ring Ozzy. You said he could come round if you went to the theatre.
6: Oh, yes, so I did. Well, we'll be home by 10:30.
0: Oh, that'll be fine. Before I ring Ozzy, Mr. Clever Alfie, he's going to phone the sports shop. Only he doesn't know it. My name's Alfie Earl. Daft Alfie Earl.

0: Aren't you going out, Jimmy? It's nearly 6 o'clock.
1: Soon, Mum. I'm going to the church club, I think.
2: Well, I'll run you down while Susan's getting changed, if you like, Jim.
1: Oh, thanks, Alfie, but I'm not quite ready yet. I am now. I'll see who it is, Mum.
0: Right, you are, son.
1: I wonder who this can be. I don't think.
3: Good evening. Mr. Alfie Hall live here.
1: Just a minute. I'll get him, the mug. Alfie, it's for you. Nice evening, isn't it, mister?
3: It's freezing.
1: Funny, I feel as though the sun's shining.
2: What is it, Jim?
1: This is Mr. Alfie Hall.
3: Oh, good evening, sir. Here it is, sir. 6 o'clock, just as you requested on Saturday.
2: Well, for me?
3: Yes, there you are. There will be 12 and six.
2: Oh, thanks. Well, there's a 10-bob note and half a crown.
3: Thank you, sir. The card's inside. Bye-bye.
2: Oh, good. Hey, wait a minute. What is this? I haven't ordered anything. Oh, he's gone.
1: Well, what is it, Alfie?
2: I don't know. Well, what's he on about? Something I requested on Saturday.
1: Oh, open it and find out. Here, let me.
2: It's from Bradshaw's. I wonder what it... A table tennis bat.
1: What did it say on the card? Read it.
2: Let's see. To Jim, happy birthday from Alfie.
1: Oh, Alfie, that is kind. You shouldn't have bothered.
2: Yeah, I didn't. It's not your birthday, I know that.
1: You know it now, Alfie. But maybe you didn't know it on Saturday when you ordered the bat.
2: Yeah, I don't recall ordering any bat.
1: Of course not. It was on Saturday that you lost your memory, remember?
4: Those involved with the Clitheroe Kid this week were Peter Sinclair as grandfather, Patricia Burke as mother, Danny Ross as Alfie Hall, and Diana Day as Susan, with Jack Watson, Tony Melody, and Doris Rogers. The recorded programme was written and produced by James Casey, and it starred Jimmy Clitheroe as the Kid himself.

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2: From the Sky News Centre at midnight. The Home Secretary has confirmed a 28-year-old man arrested over Anne Widdecombe's murder was not known to the Prevent Anti-Extremism programme. Counter-terror police have taken over the questioning of the white British suspect. The former Conservative minister was found dead on Thursday at her home in Devon. She joined Reform UK in March 2023. The party's deputy leader, Richard Tice, has told MPs the 78-year-old will be dearly missed.
3: Despite being a foot taller than her, I somehow always found myself looking up to her. And when she phoned, I always stood up on my toes. Incoming, beware.
2: The UAE says a crew member is dead and several people are injured after two tankers were hit by Iranian missiles in the Strait of Hormuz. Meanwhile, Donald Trump is claiming the latest strikes by the US will take out Iran's capabilities in the strait. The US president says America is hitting them very hard after earlier announcing another naval blockade of Iranian ports. A murder investigation has been launched after the deaths of three people in County Antrim. The bodies of a man and two females, who were related, were found in Ballymena this morning. Police insist there's no ongoing risk. Local MP and leader of the TUV party, Jim Allister, says it's a complete shock.
4: A very settled community, families living here for many, many years. And what has happened here today is so out of the ordinary for this area that has caused palpable shock, and that is causing great unease and great upset.
2: It's no longer possible for anyone to challenge Andy Burnham to be Labour leader. 349 MPs have now nominated the former Greater Manchester mayor, meaning no other candidate can reach the 20% threshold needed for a contest. That means he's almost certain to become Prime Minister next Monday. And Manchester United are starting to splash the cash this summer. They've completed the signing of Brazilian Andre Santos from Chelsea for £50 million. That's the latest.
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2: From the Sky News Centre at 1, Prime Minister-in-waiting Andy Burnham says it's concerning that County Counter-Terror Police have taken over the investigation into Anne Widdecombe's murder. The former Tory minister and spokeswoman for Reform UK was found dead at her home in Dartmoor on Thursday. A 28-year-old man who was arrested on suspicion of murder has been rearrested on suspicion of preparation or instigation of acts of terrorism. Nick Aldworth was a former UK counter